0: feature that enticed people to buy there in the first place.
1: The application was made under fast track, and the minister then gets a decision to decline it or send it on to an expert panel. He decided it has to be a project of regional and or national significance.
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3: To News Talk ZB Sport. Good afternoon. A blunt assessment from All Blacks assistant coach Neil Barnes after reviewing their opening test win over the Springboks in Johannesburg. He's told Ryan Bridge today another victory in Cape Town will require a more complete performance.
4: We can't survive that type of pressure every time. The Box made a truckload of mistakes in that game, which led us back into it. If they were clinical, we wouldn't have had a chance.
3: The All Blacks have their final midweek tour match to negotiate first, with the Lions up on Wednesday morning. In the meantime, Anton Segner's tour hangs in the balance. The flanker was ruled out of a bench spot on game day against the Springboks with inflammatory arthritis in his ankle. Coach Dave Rennie explains some of the circumstances.
5: He won't be available this week. He went into hospital for another checkup, so there is something brewing, but I'll be a bit clearer by later tonight.
3: Another coup for the Papua New Guinea Chiefs ahead of entry into League's NRL in 2028. Former Kiwis international Joey Manu is their seventh confirmed signing. The two-time premiership winner with the Roosters has featured in rugby union across Japan and France during the past couple of years. Chiefs general manager Michael Chamis explains why Manu is a quality recruit.
6: We're delighted to get a player of Joey's calibre, not only the player but the person as well. Anyone you speak to in the game about Joey Manu will tell you about the kind of person he is, and when you're starting up a club as we are, they're the kind of people we want.
3: And Liam Lawson has impressed Red Bull management on return to the syndicate for Formula One's Dutch Grand Prix. He finished seventh at Zandvoort, covering the injury-enforced absence of Isaac Adja. Team principal Lauren McKees says Lawson delivered in the circumstances.
7: It's never easy to step into a different team and different car for a race like that, and he's done a good job. Only 1/10 away from Max yesterday in qualifying, and today he took the points that available to him.
3: Teammate Max Verstappen crashed on the opening lap. I'm Nick Bewley. That's News Talk ZB News and Sport to 12:05. Matt Heath and Tyler Adams are next.
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0: Fine with some high cloud developing by this evening. Westerlies developing too as we make our way to a high of 19 degrees. The overnight low should be 8. Tomorrow, Tuesday, high cloud. Northwesterlies developing in the morning will become quite gusty for the afternoon, then die out by evening. Warm though, the high should be 20 with 7 overnight. Right now in the city, it's 17 degrees on News Talk ZB.
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8: 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Ivanka Zonich for time saver traffic and travel.
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9: A very happy Monday afternoon to you. Welcome into the program and great to have you with us. And what a weekend when it came to sport, Matt Heath.
10: It was phenomenal. I'm actually not ready to do this show. I'm a bit emotional. My the mother of my children just sent me two videos of my kids when they were toddlers, and all parents whose kids are now teenagers will know this feeling when that little kid, just happy little toddlers running around, and then suddenly they're growing up and you miss all the little lisps and their and their enthusiasm and how they were.
9: That hits you right in the feels.
10: Yeah, it's such a mix between happiness and sadness, like pride and nostalgia and... Yeah, because they never come back, those kids.
9: No.
10: So you're kind of, in a way, you're just missing their little fun guys. So anyway, That came through, and I'm a bit emotional.
9: Well, can I just say, just quickly, because you were watching that video and playing it, and all I could hear over here was the most gorgeous, joyful laughing of a very small child, a toddler. And who doesn't like that, you know? Even just sitting here listening to that, it is one of the most gorgeous sounds in the world.
10: Oh,

0: 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We're here for you. 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
6: 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The Black Ferns rolled the Aussies 66-19. 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
7: This Reed Research poll's just a cluster. 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
8: News Talk ZB, it is 25 past 12. Time for the regional wrap with Emily Ansell. Nice to see you, Emily.
9: Yeah, you too.
8: So a Catholic boys' school in Christchurch will no longer be sold to pay victims of abuse in Australia.
9: Yeah, the Christian Brothers of New Zealand Charitable Trust was considering selling St Thomas of Canterbury College's land and buildings in order to help pay abuse victims. Catholic Bishop of Christchurch Michael Geelan and Principal Steve Hart says the legal case has been amicably resolved, with the diocese taking over as proprietor. The transfer of ownership did not require a financial transaction to the Christian Brothers. Hart says there will be no impact on day-to-day school life.
10: For more than 60 years, St Thomas's has been an important part of Catholic education in Christchurch. This outcome honours that legacy while providing certainty and stability for the future of our school community.
9: The change brings the school in line with the others in the city, with the diocese already serving as proprietor for each of them.
11: And a coroner's inquest into a waterfront drowning resumes.
9: Yes, 25-year-old Isaac Levings fell into the water and drowned near Te Papa in 2023 in Wellington. He had tried to attend a concert in the city, but was removed by security for being drunk. CCTV footage showed him staggering along the waterfront before apparently falling in. Tobias McIntosh is at the inquest. Tobias, what's the latest?
12: The family of Isaac Levings, they've joined the court online from Christchurch and they're hoping to hear plans from council officials to ensure that no more lives are lost. Seven people have died on Wellington's waterfront. This is since 2006, including 30-year-old Sandy Colkin, whose father is today sitting quietly in the back of the courtroom. This morning, Heidi Morton of Regional Economic Development Agency Wellington NZ has told the inquest it's not viable for security or events organisers to pay for people's taxis and Ubers once they've been removed from a venue. She says staff have instead sometimes escorted people to taxi ranks, but that's effectively, well, all that can be done. Earlier this month, Red Badge Security, they gave evidence that said payments had sometimes been made for cabs to get people home safely. The inquest has also focused on whether tougher safety measures need to be installed along the waterfront. This includes things like fencing to stop people accidentally falling in.
9: Thanks, Tobias. That's Tobias McIntosh, who is attending the inquest in Wellington, and we'll keep you across what happens here on News Talk ZB.
8: And finally, further calls for accountability over the Mount Maunganui landslide, this time from an Auckland councillor.
9: Yeah, six people died in January when a slip came down at the beachside holiday park, and a damning review last week found the geotechnical risk had been noted by experts for decades, but local officials had failed to take any action. Auckland councillor Shane Henderson tells us it's hard to see how the risk could have been missed.
13: I can speak from experience in Auckland. We have an entire committee dealing with risk management. This is your job. You need to be on top of all of this stuff. So how it didn't get to people, I've got no idea.
9: Meanwhile, a business expert wants more to be done to prevent information falling through the cracks at public organisations.

0: connections. Victoria University School of Business Associate Professor Jeff Plimmer says this isn't a unique problem, with knowledge about risk often the first thing to go with any public sector restructures.
1: One of the examples of the cost that's come through recently, tragically, is the loss of institutional knowledge and the fracturing of accountabilities where who's responsible for what is not clear at all.
0: Plimmer says it's rare for public service restructures to take account of the institutional knowledge of the people leaving an organisation.
2: Emily, thank you very much for all of that. You have a great afternoon, and we'll see you back here soon.
0: See you.
2: That is a regional wrap with Emily Ansell. Coming up next, we get to some of your feedback coming through on 9292. It is 28 past 12.
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6: Kia ora, this is James Daniels. 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
2: 29-1, before we get to Raylene with the headlines, plenty of texts coming through.
8: What does it matter if they pay, if they say no taxes? In Auckland, Woke Wayne is jumping up and down with excitement for the congestion charge to pay for his Rolls-Royce railway, says this texter.
2: Yep, there it is with the Woke Wayne again. It's catching on.
8: This texter says, Labour really, really crap, but so is National, so what does it matter? Might as well stay at home and not vote. I wonder if that's a suggestion for a campaign slogan.
2: May as well stay at home and not vote.
8: Or is that just a text? Labour really, really crap, but so is National, so what does it matter? Might as well stay at home and not vote. I can't see a party printing that on their stationery.
2: Bit wordy, bit wordy.
8: This one, the suggestion, roll the dice. Who knows, maybe we won't F it up this time. Kick the Nazis out.
2: Oh.
8: Yeah.
2: Okay.
8: Well, there are no Nazis anywhere.
2: No.
8: Near power in New Zealand, so that would be somewhat of a waste of printing stock and oxygen, wouldn't it?
2: Roll the dice, have some traction, maybe. Yeah, keep them coming through on 9292. And we're going to talk to you about that after 1 o'clock, 0800 80 1080. On the back of Labour announcing their election slogan, Better Starts Now. So what do you reckon? Tell us. That is all coming up after 1 o'clock right now. It's 28-1.
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11: When a brand name becomes the word for a whole thing, well, that's a sign you've transcended the competition and fully embedded yourself in the cultural consciousness. Or in less fancy language, you're pretty much the duck's nuts. And that's why we Google our info, Uber our rides, FaceTime our rallies, and Honda our lawns, hedges, edges and trees. Makes sense, no? Everything you need to Honda your yard is ready.

0: those varieties aren't lost to New Zealand. And they've also helped to establish 14 community-led orchards across Southland. So doing some great work. But yeah, I guess you can look at some of those older trees. We've got a number in North Canterbury that were planted for the returned soldiers to have on land when they came back from the war. And yeah, you can certainly tell they're not your typical Braeburns.
1: Yeah. What's better, a Braeburn, a Royal Gala, a Jazz? That's the end of the names of apples, I know.
2: Granny Smith.
3: Granny Smith.
0: Granny Smith, they're more like a cooking variety, aren't they? Because they are sour as. Mm. But,
3: you just got to push through that.
0: There were some recently that were all the rage because they are crossbreeding them all the time. And did you ever see them? They came in like a plastic tube and there was an outcry because they were in a plastic tube and it wasn't exactly friendly. But my son, who's not a massive fan of fruit, they were marketed as being the perfect one for a school lunch and they were very, very sweet, very, very Moorish.
1: Tricked kids into thinking that they were a treat like Pringles or something.
0: Mm. Yeah, exactly. Dip it in caramel, make a toffee apple. Haven't had one of those for years.
1: I've got a bit of time for the tanginess of a Jazz.
3: Mm, Jazz is right up there.
1: Yeah.
3: I'm still a Granny Smith man through and through.
1: Are you?
3: I know that's a stewing apple, it's a cooking apple, but...
1: Joyless human being.
3: There's something about fighting through that intense sour flavour. There's satisfaction in fighting that challenge.
1: That reminds me of when Lisa Simpson was arguing that cross-country skiing is more fun than normal skiing.
3: It's a solid analogy, actually. Yeah, you've got to fight for it. And is it worth it?
1: So
3: sometimes.
1: Much more rewarding than just sliding down a hill.
3: Cheers. Thank you very much, as always. You have a great afternoon, and we'll see you back here tomorrow.
0: See you, team.
3: That is Jess Davidson for thecountry.co.nz. Coming up next, Liam Dan is in studio. He's going to have a chat about the big job cuts coming through the corporate sector, and should we be worried about that trend that is coming up?
1: This text says, 75 days, you muppet. I'm not sure if that's a suggestion for Labour's campaign policy or how many days there are until the election.
3: Could work either way.
1: That'd be quite good.
3: Yeah, it would be.
1: 75 days, you muppet.
3: Right, keep those coming through. It is 19 to 1.
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7: It is 9-1 in studio with Clay Wilson, Sports News Director. G'day, Clay.
8: G'day, guys.
7: So Mwanga to start at first five and All Blacks return.
8: Yeah, we've had so much about Richie Mwanga since he went away to Japan, or, you know, after he went away. We need him back. Let's get him back. So much rumour, speculation.
9: Yeah.
8: You know, between at NZR trying to figure out how they were going to do this. Of course, he's now back and he came back, played a couple of games for Canterbury and is over there with the team. And he's been named to start on Wednesday morning against the Lions. Here's Coach Dave Rennie on terms of Mwanga and how he's come back and slotted into the team.
10: He's good students. You know, based on training today, he's got his head around everything we're trying to do. So he's contributing well, and it'd be nice to see him run that team around.
8: And here is the man himself on his return to the All Black jersey.
11: I knew I missed it, but coming back in, you realise Jesus is a really special circle to be in. Just really savouring every moment and just not going to take this, you know, these things for granted.
8: Does it seem like 3 years that World Cup final?
9: Wow, no,
8: that was his last test. You know?
9: How good are midweek games for soft launches? Mm. You know, soft All Black launch is pretty great, isn't
8: yeah.
9: it?
8: Yeah. No, but obviously there'll be a lot of anticipation around him, particularly in this last tour game for sure.
9: Absolutely, and Lawson completes Red Bull redemption at the Dodge Grand Prix. How good?
8: Yeah, seventh place finish for Liam Lawson. You know, I don't think he could have asked much more, could he? You know, he was the Red Bull was clearly the fourth quickest car out there, and obviously Max Verstappen. I mean, that was one of the things for Liam surviving, getting around Max Verstappen when he had that big shunt early on in the race. He had to show some quick reflexes, didn't he?
9: But how cool was it that Liam Lawson wasn't overawed by the situation and went wheel to wheel with Max at the start? Mm. He went hard. I think they might have had a tiny little bit of contact, but mostly driving around by himself, Liam Lawson.
8: Yeah, and I think this is just another, underlines again the kind of resilience, the mental strength that Liam has had to come back from that Red Bull sacking at the start of last season, but now to get this chance and to really perform and do a good job shows that he belongs in the sport for sure.
9: Your seventh was absolutely without a DNF from one of the major cars. It was about as good as they could hope in that Red Bull. It was strangely paceless over the weekend.
7: Yeah. And super quick, the Warriors go top of the NRL ladder, but obviously a bit of an injury blow as well.
8: Yeah. Go the Tigers. That went over the Roosters last night. That upset has put the Warriors into first on points differential. The Panthers, the Roosters, Warriors all on 38 points, but puts them, you know, well and truly in the frame for the minor premier. But as you mentioned, a blow. Dylan Watini-Zelezniak has a broken collarbone. Now they say he's not out for the season, but it does sound quite nasty, doesn't it? So let's see. But I mean, they've survived some of these injury blows, so let's hope that continues throughout the end of the regular season and the finals.
7: Yep, bring it on, Clay. Thank you very much, mate. Good to see you. That is Clay Wilson with Sports.

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1: So Labor has launched its 2026 election campaign with the slogan Better Starts Now, which will feature across its billboards, TV ads and other campaign material.
2: Already had a bit of fun made out of it. 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
1: Mm.
2: I don't know. 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
1: A little bit bland.
2: Yeah.
1: But what do you say? 0800 80 1080 is that number to call, and 9292 is the text number as well. 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New sport and weather is fast approaching.
2: Might share some of the great Richard Nixon ones from back in the day. Some truly shocking Richard Nixon ones.
1: All right, that's going to be good. Right, taking your calls. 0800 80 1080.
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4: Very good afternoon to you. It is a quarter past one. So we're talking about Labour's election slogan. They're one of the first out of the gates in terms of having an election slogan. It is Better Starts Now. So that will start to feature across its billboards, TV ads and other campaign material. But the question we've got for you is, does this change the dial? The election slogans will start to come out thick and fast as we get ever closer to that election.
5: This is just says it should have been better than what you got. Better than what you got.
4: Better than what you got, yeah.
5: Yeah, okay.
4: I think they can, that sticks a little bit. Better than what you got, yeah.
5: Is it, do you, does it generally work better in terms of a campaign slogan if it's looking forward rather than back? You know?
4: Yeah.
5: Let's look at some of them. In 1996, National was For a Nation on the Move. In 1972, it was, that was 1966. In 1972, for Labour under Norman Kirk, it was, it's time for Labour. That's a pretty good one. It's time for Labour.
4: I could see that landing.
5: I mean, that kind of works if the opposition, if you've been in opposition for a while.
4: Yeah.
5: I mean, if Labour did that right now, it would be, we just had Labour.
4: That's right. What about this one? So Labour in 1957, for your family's sake, vote Labour. I mean, is that emotional manipulation? Because you want to, a lot of people are thinking about their families when they go to election time.
5: Yeah.
4: For your family's sake, for the sake of your children, make sure you vote Labour.
5: In 1975, Labour went with Trust Labour.
4: Right, okay.
5: It's kind of interesting when you use, this is probably before, you know, a lot of marketing theory had been done, but using your name within your slogan.
4: Yes.
5: As a waste of time.
4: Yeah.
5: Like, Labour, Trust Labour. You know, you can have three words and have two of the same word.
4: Yeah. I did think it was funny. This is going back to 1949. So Labour's one was Vote Labour Again. And then in 1954, 6 years later, Vote National Again. So they kind of just copied each other. Seemed to work a treat.
5: Labour slogan, according to Gary, should be the Milky Bars are on me.
4: Okay.
5: Well, they are. If you go to their website, they're basically just offering a whole lot of free stuff.
4: Yep, there's a lot of free stuff on that website, absolutely.
5: It's always tricky to pay for the free stuff.
4: Yeah. Reese, how are you this afternoon?
6: Yo.
4: G'day, mate.
6: Yeah, not too bad, Tyler. Yeah, good.
4: So what's your take? Have you got a couple of suggestions for Labour, or what do you reckon about Better Starts Now?
6: Well, better not, otherwise the country's buggered.
5: Right. They would never go with that one, though, would they, Reese?
6: Well, they wouldn't, but I do.
5: What was that? Better not vote.
6: Better not, otherwise the country's buggered.
4: Yeah, it's a hard one to get across the line for the party. Yeah.
5: Someone in the caucus suggested that, and they were shot down.
6: Yeah, I did send you a text. I can't even remember what I said. Was it?
5: Actually, I found a text from you. Better policies, better candidates.
6: Yeah.
5: Better
6: messaging, that would help. Yep.
5: Better get going.
4: Yeah.
6: That was it. Yeah, that's the one.
4: Yeah.
6: So that'll do.
5: Can you imagine a slogan changing your vote, Reese?
6: Shit, no, not with them.

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5: Fearless, focused, informed. 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
6: Chris Hipkins is with us. 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
6: 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Therefore, without borrowing, I just don't know where you get your money from.
7: Well, we're going to set out different priorities to the current government. We do think there needs to be change to our tax system, introducing a simple targeted capital gains tax.
5: Back tomorrow at 6 a.m, the Mike Hosking Breakfast with Defender Trophy, News Talk ZB.
8: It is 26 past one. We're talking about election slogans.
9: Their slogan is actually generally whatever they've decided to call it now.
8: Yep.
9: Is pretty much, it's better starts now, right?
8: It is, correct.
9: Yeah, which is, as we said before, is similarly incorrect because it's still 75 days to the government. So if they are bringing better, then it doesn't start today. But simple targeted capital gains tax is what they're just saying repeatedly over and over again.
8: That's right. I've heard that line a lot.
9: They never say capital gains tax. They say simple targeted every time. They've definitely beaten that out in their claw, haven't they?
8: Yeah, there's some focus groups around that. 0800 80 10 80 is that number to call, though. What are your suggestions for the best slogans you can think of?
9: The suggestion is Labour, listen to the elites or shut up.
8: Listen to the elites or shut up.
9: I don't think Labour was going to go for that.
8: No, no.
9: And they wouldn't go for this one either. More power for the intellectual class. And another suggestion is just $3 signs. Is that bad?
8: Well, that's catchy. That is modern.
9: Is more power for the intellectual class someone that's supporting Labour or running them down? I'm not sure. The $3 signs. Well, if the people love dollars. It's just where you get them from. If you're borrowing them, then people don't, or taxing them off people don't love them so much.
8: Yeah, that's right.
9: It all depends where the dollars come from.
8: Craig, you've got some slogan ideas?
10: Yeah, I've got some slogan ideas, but quickly, first of all, I don't follow slogans that well. You wonder how much you spend on PR to do these slogans, but the ones I do enjoy are the ads on TV for the different parties, as long as they're not doing copyright infringement like Eminem and having to pay them a lot of money for the soundtrack, which is a bit of a fabu. But the one I've got for Labour would be along the lines of building your future by going backwards.
9: Okay.
10: Or building your future but one debt at a time. I listened to you before about the slogan for Labour and think, well, with all the PR guys and the amount of money they spend, that was the best they could come up with. It sort of makes you wonder a little bit. But I'm more sort of into what policies are going to actually help me as far as that, what they're going to do, rather than a catchy little slogan. I mean, you can have really nice slogans, but if you've got no substance in your policies, then what's the point?

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14: With Your Ride, New Zealand's number one taxi app, download Your Ride today. A second police officer has pleaded guilty to possessing an objectionable publication on charges stemming from a review into police internet use. Staff at Auckland's North Shore Hospital ED have written to Health New Zealand declaring a state of emergency, fearing unsafe staffing and overcrowding could cause deaths. Queenstown Mayor John Glover says a U-turn on a bed tax is very disappointing after Nationals today announced an election policy of no new taxes. That includes bank and bed taxes, which Chris Luxon signalled just weeks ago were under consideration. An off-duty cop and a member of the public have helped thwart a shoplifter from a Linfield supermarket in Auckland yesterday, with two people arrested. Dunedin City Council is considering tighter alcohol restrictions, including prohibiting buy now, pay later schemes and banning new bottle stores near existing ones. Retail's been taking a hit since the Iran war began, with people staying home to save money and fuel. Stats NZ data shows the June quarter's inflation and seasonally adjusted sales volumes fell 0.5% on March. The money, red flags that could be hurting your chances of getting a mortgage. Read more at nzherald.co.nz. Now back to Matt and Tyler.
15: Thank you very much, Wendy. It's 22-2 and we're talking about Labour's election, official election slogan, Better Starts Now. So the question we've got for you is, can you do better than that? And what are some of the other election slogans you can remember?
16: Now, at the start of the show, I teased a Richard Nixon slogan from the 1960 presidential campaign.
15: You did?
16: Successful 1960 presidential campaign.
15: Mm-hmm.
16: And I'm not really sure how to share it. It was on buttons, this one. This text says, what is Richard Nixon's one? Matt, go on, I dare you. And this text says, I looked up Nixon's one. You can't say that on radio, mate. This is how I'll do it.
15: Okay.
16: Because I think it's important that we for the current election in 2026, it's important that we share a campaign button for Richard Nixon from 1960.
15: I agree.
16: It's information that needs to be out.
15: That's right. Yeah.
16: So you know that Richard is sometimes shortened to what's the name Richard sometimes shortened to?
15: Dick.
16: Beg your pardon?
15: That's just what it's shortened to.
16: Okay. Oh, sorry. I thought you were having a go.
15: No.
16: All right.
15: Even though, sometimes, mate.
16: So with that in mind, you shorten this when I say it, okay?
15: Why are you putting this on me? You're throwing me under the bus here. Anyway, sorry, carry on.
16: Okay.
15: Yeah, I'll shorten it, okay?
16: They can't lick our Richard.

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8: It is 12 to 2. Campaign slogans. Labour has released theirs. Better starts now. Can you do better than that?
9: Yeah, a bunch of suggestions coming through. Labour should just go with, I'm sorry I hurt you. I promise I'll never do it again. Is that from the Chill song? I'm sorry I hurt you. I promise I'll never do it again. The male monster from the id, yeah. From that New Zealand band, the Dunedin band, The Chills.
8: It is powerful.
9: It's a lot of words, though, and I saw a few many votes. Labour should have gone with, you've seen what they've done.
8: You've seen what they've done.
9: So I guess that would be like, you've seen what National and the Coalition have done. You've seen what they've done. And then, you know.
8: Yeah.
9: You've seen what you've done.
8: There's a lot of connotations there.
9: Labour, we know better than you.
8: That's not a water.
9: Here's a couple of clever ones. Labour, lock it down in 2026.
8: Ooh.
9: Yeah.
8: I mean, very clever. Yeah. I don't know if that's a vote winner.
9: I don't want to remind anyone of
8: that. Not in Auckland anyway.
9: Not in Auckland. No. And this is a similar one. This was a pretty funny one. This got me laughing because I didn't quite get it straight off. Labour, backing your homes, because you'd read that back in your homes. You know, so another reference to when they locked down Auckland for ages and wouldn't let us out while they were gallivanting around Wellington, and we're all still bitter about it up here.
8: Yeah, there's some smart people out there. Keep those texts coming through on 9292 and 0800 8010 is the number to call. G'day, Karen.
10: Oh, hi, yeah. No, I'm cynical about all governments at the moment. As you know, I'm the greatest conspiracy theory out there. I pride myself on that. No, what I was going to say was, I prefer the black humour one, so I thought I'd come up with a good one for Labour.
9: Okay.
10: Which would be labouring hard to achieve absolutely nothing, you know, just to feel in alignment with all the workers out there. Mm-hmm. Or the other one could be Labour for all your bread and butter issues, enjoy your dry toast. Yeah,
8: right, not bad. It's very English.
9: I don't know. Look, we don't know if they've paid someone to come up with this, or they've just hiffed it into they've sat around and talked about it, or they've hiffed it into AI.
8: Could be either way.
9: But if someone suggested for all your bread and butter needs now for your dry toast, I reckon Shippy might have gone, is that really getting across the message we want to the voters?
8: Karen, thank you very much. Dallas, your ideas?
11: Yeah, hi guys. I've got one for each party. I've gone for song titles as well.
9: Okay,
11: so for opportunity, I've got Both Sides Now, Joni Mitchell.
9: Oh, yeah.
8: Okay, not bad. Yep.
11: But to Party Maori, I've got Painted Black, Rolling Stones.
9: Okay.
8: Yep. Good song.
11: For the National

0: I've got the Beatles, It's Getting Better All the Time.
1: Oh, yeah, great song.
2: Mm-hmm.
1: It's getting better all the time. Better.
0: Yeah, yeah.
1: But then you got John Lennon coming with, and with, It Couldn't Get Much Worse. And that song.
2: Yeah, that's a spanner on the works.
0: For the Greens, I've got It's Good to Smoke the Green, Green Grass of Home.
1: Oh, nice.
2: Mm, yeah. Powerful, yeah.
0: For the Act, I've got A Whiter Shade of Pale.
1: Oh, yeah.
2: All right, controversial. Yeah, let's see what you're doing there.
0: For Labour, Simply Red, Money's Too Tight to Mention.
1: Oh, yeah.
2: Okay,
1: yeah.
2: Yep.
1: Money's Too Tight to Mention.
0: I've got Get Back to Where You Once Belonged.
2: Okay, right.
1: There you go. It's a musical approach from Dallas.
2: Some good songs there.
1: Yeah.
2: The messaging might not be quite on point.
1: You've got to get those approved.
2: Yeah.
1: As National found out. Although I always thought that was miles away. Mm. You know, anyone that plays guitar knows how far away that the Eminem song and what National were playing. I know it was suggesting it, but it was different rhythm, different notes. I can't believe that that became an issue.
2: That was a weird part of our history. Right, 0800 80 1080 is the number to call. Election slogans. If you've got ideas for our various political parties, tell us. 9292 is the text number as well. It is 8-2.
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2: News Talk ZB, it is 5-2. So we've been talking about campaign slogans on the back of Labour's Better Starts Now that they've just officially announced. So many texts coming through on 9292.
1: This text says, Labour, we are the Carlos signs of politics. F1 fans will enjoy that one.
2: That's very good, very clever.
1: Carlos signs, jeez. Can't believe how much Williams is paying him. What a knob. Anyway, that's a totally different issue.
2: But that's a good inside joke right there. This one says, G'day guys, it should be Labour, spend now, pay later, 36 months interest free to the Harvey Norman tune. this one here says, Labour, better starts now. I'm going to remove the yes from all their billboards and turn their slogans into a campaign for light pastries.
1: Okay? All right. Okay. All right.
2: So better tarts now.
1: Oh, okay. It is interesting, you know, if you are national, because they'll, you know,

0: what they're, if they well, getting back on track, they need to back their track.
1: They do.
0: As I was saying before, a bunch of people saying, let's finish this, stay the course, that kind of thing, on the right track. You know, have some confidence, because if there's one thing about the Labour one, as I was saying before, is that it definitely is ignoring their past.
1: Mm-hmm.
0: Better starts now is saying we're going to reset, we're going to go again. It's not celebrating success they had in the past.
1: Yes.
0: You know, less than 3 years ago.
1: Yeah. Right, we'll see what National does come up with when it gets closer to the election. 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
17: It's 2 o'clock. I'm Wendy Petrie. A second police officer has pleaded guilty to possessing an objectionable publication. Jordan Dunn has more.
18: Open Justice reports the charge stems from a review into police internet use after the Jevon McSkimming scandal. The man with interim name suppression appeared in Manukau District Court today pleading guilty to an amended representative charge for offending between May 2023 and March 2025 in Auckland. He's been remanded on bail with sentencing in November.
17: Stood down Senior Sergeant Matthew Rogers pleaded guilty this month to a representative charge of possessing an objectionable publication. Education Minister Erica Stanford explored the possibility of digital IDs to help with enforcing a ban on social media for under-16s. It's understood the government's preparing to release more information about its proposal this afternoon. Political reporter Troy Matic has more.
19: Documents released to Newstalk ZB under the Official Information Act show the Department of Internal Affairs advised Stanford on digital IDs as part of her work on the ban. A meeting agenda from February shows Internal Affairs confirmed they could be used for online age verification on social media. It's not confirmed whether the government is progressing this.
17: Internal Affairs is the lead government agency on social media policy, but says it has not provided advice on restricting VPNs, which let people bypass internet restrictions. It says it was

0: Mm. You know, you've bought your crap, you put it on the table, put it in the bin, you absolute pig.
1: Yeah.
0: So what absolute pig.
2: What do you say on this? 0800 80 10 80 and 9292 is the text. One, on this particular situation, but also the unwritten code of polite behaviour and good manners, social etiquette out there. What does your head in? What do you think is going down the gurgler?
0: Here's one. Should you talk on a phone on the bus?
2: No. Hell no.
0: No.
2: No. It's rude.
0: But okay, but I'll push back on this a little bit, Tyler.
2: Mm-hmm.
0: You can talk to a friend on the bus.
2: Yeah.
0: So why can't you talk to someone on the phone on the bus?
2: Unless it's an emergency, just wait. You're in an enclosed environment. Mm. I don't know. What do you say?
0: Okay, we've got six examples of social etiquette that we'll test on this hour. But yep. Yeah, what do you think about this? Not cleaning up your filthy mess when you're at a fast food restaurant.
2: This is going to be great. 12 past two.
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2: Good afternoon, it is a quarter past two. So we're talking about social etiquette out in public. What are the things that really do your head? And this is on the back of a post that's gone viral online of a Burger King eater and their family leaving all their trash, their food on the table, and then were called out and they've asked the question, is there anything really wrong with leaving your trash on the table at a fast food restaurant?
0: Disgusting.
2: Mm.
0: Pigs.
2: It's controversial.
0: Clear the table at the fast food joint. Thank you to the bus driver when alighting, talking on a mobile on bus or train is rude. Wait till you're off.
2: Mm.
0: This is an interesting one as well. People are texting through is people that are watching YouTube on their phone.
2: Oh, God.
0: I was at the airport the other day in the Koru Lounge, and this woman, two from me, was just watching on her iPad, like full volume YouTube clips. I was like, how could you be that much of a nutter? Like,
2: yeah.
0: Tracy and I were just sitting there going,
2: how can you not know that people around think you're an idiot, that you need to get some headphones? Like, that is, you're just in that crazy little bubble that nobody else exists in your world?
0: Yeah, because I think some people are born with no awareness, social awareness.
2: Yeah, that social blindness.
0: Yeah.
2: Yeah. 0800 80 1080 is the number to call. G'day, Ben.
15: Yeah, g'day, guys. Look, I think, I've got a couple of kids. We go to McDonald's, quite regularly.

0: But like, obviously not at a restaurant. I don't have as big a problem with that as
1: you clearly do.
2: All right. Yeah, okay. Are you with Matt on that? Clipping your toenails out in public. Is that okay? 9292?
0: Oh, this one is so... Oh, shit. Oh, yeah. This one from Marge. Hey, looking at your phone during a movie so the screen light's up. So annoying. Yeah. Mm. I mean, people that do that.
2: Yeah.
0: Just firing up. Basically firing up a torch and flying around. That's what you do when you open your phone.
2: Yeah, straight tasering. Right, 22 past 2. 0800 80 1080 is that number to call.

0: straight taser in. Right, 22 past 2, 0800 80 1080 is that number to call.
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2: It's the truth. You know it. 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Do-getherness. Oh, cute. 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
3: Renting a car always feels like a bit of a battle. But in the stuffy, slow-paced world of car rentals, Snap is in a league of its own. So it's no surprise

0: So, Johnny, would you have been offended? Because a lot of people would think.
1: No, I would have taken it.
0: Yeah.
1: As a 15-year-old, I would have been like,
0: if you're genuinely hungry, you're not going to be looking at, you know, a gift horse in the mouth.
1: What's more offensive is people trying to pick me up for a day's labour for $20, you know, when I was a teenager. But I used to take that too, because when you got nowhere to go, any person's an opportunity to better yourself.
0: Mm. Right. Good on you, Johnny. Thanks so much for sharing.
2: Yeah, you live through it.
0: But how do you know if someone's so hungry that they want that they want half your burger and that by giving it to, or as opposed to giving it to them as being incredibly demeaning.
2: That's right. I'd just buy them a fresh burger. If I walked through and I had half a burger and I didn't want, I was about to put it in the trash, and some, you know, they came up to me and said, "Excuse me, sir, can I please have that half?" I'd say, "No, I'll buy you a fresh one."
0: Yeah, I'm not talking about them asking for it.
2: Right.
0: I'm just saying you're
2: walking outside and delivering it to them.
0: So if you're walking into a fast food joint and there's three homeless people out, are you buying them all a combo?
2: Yes. No. It's a curly one. I mean, what do you say? 0800 80 1080 is the number to call. It is 2:29 past 2. Headlines with Wendy Petrie coming up.
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0: vandalism.
1: You've got to think incompetence over malice in that situation. Which brings me, actually, can I just name another rule that's suggested by the psychologist slash author Daniel Pink? So rule number two, don't become the bottleneck. Clear escalator landings. Let passengers exit first. Decide your order before reaching the counter.
0: Oh, yeah, like you get people that are standing around at the bottom of an escalator having a conversation.
1: Idiots.
0: Yeah.
1: What are they doing?
0: I also believe that you should walk on the escalator. The escalator isn't about taking a rest.
1: Mm-hmm.
0: The escalator is about speeding you up.
1: Yeah.
0: So I've got it. You don't just stop. It's a stairwell. It's a stairway with advantages.
1: Yep.
0: It turns you into a super stair climber. It's not there for you to have a rest. Just stand there.
1: Move it along, people. Come on. Keep walking. Keep walking. What do you say though? 0800 80 10 80. It is 19 to 3.
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1: 17 to 3, when it comes to social etiquette, what are the things that you see out in public that does your head in? 0800 80 10 80?
0: That's disgusting, Matt. This is referring to my question around, because this all started with the cleaning up of the table at a fast food restaurant. Should mm-hmm. you clean up the table? I think most people agree that you're an absolute pig if you just leave the stuff there and you're not caring about other people. And sure, there's a sanitization issue or whatever.
1: Mm-hmm.
0: You've made the mess, put it in the rubbish. It's a fast food restaurant. Those are the rules.
1: Seems
0: right?
1: Pretty clear.
0: There's different rules in different places.
1: Yep.
0: But my thing was, if you didn't finish your food, should you wrap it up and hand it to the homeless person outside?
1: Mm.
0: And this texter says, no, that's disgusting, Matt. Humans have some standards, no matter how poor they are. But if you're starving, 3/4 of a delicious cheeseburger.
1: Mm.
0: Come on. You're going to say no to that? What about nuggets?
1: The so hot property. Yeah.
0: So if you've got a few nuggets, they're untouched by human hands. And you're just, why is it morally better to hoof those in the rubbish than it is to hand them to someone outside? Or like a kid at another table?
1: It's a curly question. I will say with the nuggets, nuggets are okay, chips are okay. The half-eaten burger, I don't know. I'd question that one.
0: Olive says some people can't walk on stairs, so stand on escalators. Yeah. Absolutely, and they're welcome to do that. Yeah. Someone always says that. Some people can't. Yeah, I understand. Mm. Some people can't do that. I'm not saying that people in wheelchairs should walk along the street either.
1: Yeah.
0: Or that I'm just saying that if you're that escalators aren't a rest, they are a acceleration of the steer process.
1: That's right. It keeps people moving faster.
0: Keep walking up.

0: It's Dad's special day. He's in for a treat. A ride in a Daisy would be right up his street, in charge of the world from the passenger seat.
1: Now I'm driving with Miss Daisy. Now I'm driving with Miss Daisy.
0: Get Dad a gift voucher from Daisy today. drivingmissdaisy.co.nz.
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11: News Talk ZB, it is 6 to 3, and we're talking about social etiquette. What are the things that happen out there that really upset you, that have gone downhill? 0800 80 1080 is the number to call.
12: This texter says that people brushing their hair in public is disgusting. I just wouldn't have a problem with people brushing their hair in public. I mean, you know, you were saying before, people clipping their toenails in public is
11: too
12: gross.
11: Too far for me.
12: I say outside fine, inside not okay.
11: Yeah, I think that's a good rule
12: Long
11: for life.
12: Long flight, okay, domestic, no. That's what I say.
11: All right.
12: But brushing your hair in public, why don't people like that?
11: Yeah, we need some more context there. I think that's pretty hygienic, that if someone's just brushing their hair.
12: Yeah, unless they're like losing their hair and there's just like dandruff. Hair going everywhere.
11: Yeah.
12: Dandruff going everywhere. Yeah. If it's snowing from someone's dandruff, then no.
11: Yeah. Rico, you want to have a chat about restaurant etiquette?
12: Sorry, mate.
13: Yes, I've just got a... have you got me there?
12: Yeah, sorry about that.
13: Yeah, Roger. I just want to test a hypothesis. It's been quite the hour. We've

0: We've had stairs with benefits and people jumping in ball pits, and Glenys is just piping in. So I just want to test. Not, I've got something to prove with you, and again, I'm not sure.
1: Okay.
0: Queue jumping.
1: Topical.
0: And whether it is permissible, if it is actually kosher and okay in the circumstance that you have sphincter issues.
1: Oh, yes. Oh, yeah, I mean, like, because I see what you're saying. I mean, absolutely. I mean, you don't know what state someone else is in, but I think it's better that, I think it's more polite to explode internally within your own clothing than it is to, if you're very clear, you have to say, sorry, I've got an emergency here. I've got to get in there.
2: Yep.
0: Exactly.
1: Yeah.
2: No one would have a problem with that.
0: No, but then you've got levels, right? Mm. You're holding that queue. You just want to get your popcorn. I don't know. You've got a beverage. You just want to go and get your craft beer. Yeah. Whatever you tickle or whatever you juice. You may just want, you're at a fest and you want to get to the toilet for unknown reasons.
1: Yeah, I mean, there's liars. But, there's people that can lie. They're like, I'm exactly. going about to explode, and they're not.
2: You know. It's a high trust model.
0: In any circumstance, queue jumping, socially acceptable or not?
1: Well, I was recently involved in some queue jumping because I had to get on a plane.
2: Mm-hmm.
1: And so I was late for my plane. I was like, I'm coming through. Sorry, I'm late. I've got to get on the plane. I've got to get on this plane. And it was so easy and everyone was so nice and they let me through. But I was thinking, if I was kind of some evil person, I could play act at any time.
2: Yeah.
1: So I think queue jumping, if you're doing it without a good reason, then you're a bad person.
2: Mm, yeah. Nicely said. Right, 9292 is the text. News, sport and weather is fast approaching. You're listening to Matt Heath and Tyler Adams for your Monday afternoon. Hope you're having a great day and thanks very much for giving us a listen. Stay here. We will be back in a few moments' time.
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14: It's 3 o'clock. I'm Wendy Petrie. A backtrack from National on a bed tax isn't the end of the world for the hotel industry. The party's promised no new taxes if it forms the next government, abandoning recent

0: Eddie, tell us your thoughts. It is 14 past three. Back very shortly.
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10: 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One guess what that is. It'll be banning the kids off the Insta, won't it? We'll get you across it. Nurses have declared a state of emergency at North Shore Hospital's ED. We're going to find out why. And the Warriors might actually, on these numbers, have a chance of winning the NRL Minor Premiership. So we'll have a chat to Richie Barnett about their chances.
9: Getting the answers you deserve. Heather Duplessy-Allen Drive with One New Zealand. 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
0: 17 past 3. So how long should you hold on to your children's things? School uniforms, report cards, toys, drawings, crafts, greeting cards, the whole lot. And what was it that you've kept on to that you just couldn't bear throwing out? 0800 80 10 80.
11: The 60 says your possessions own you. That's a good point, actually. Mm. So if you keep too much stuff, then, yeah, it's a very Buddhist concept, isn't it?
0: It is.
11: You know, you're holding on to all this stuff. But when you get rid of it, there's like a little pang of pain as it goes. But you generally feel a lot better than like an attic full of bollocks that you have to sort out. Have you seen Labyrinth? You don't want to become the old lady with all the stuff on her back.
0: That's right. The old order.
11: Yeah. Well, that's kind of the point of it, isn't it? Because she ends up just weighed down carrying around all the memories. This text says, you owe your kids food, a roof, an education, and a lot of love. You don't need to deal with their childhood crap for decades. What a headache.
0: All right, keep those texts coming through on 9292. And supplementary question from Matt Heath. How long should you keep a room ready for your kids as well? It's a biggie.
11: Until they have kids. Until they have a house.
0: This could be a long time. Could be a long wait. 9292's a text. G'day, Jillian.
11: Sorry, my phone click is not working. Can you click your one?
0: Let's see if I can do that on that side. No, can you do it on your side, Locke? Just having some gremlins in the phone system.
11: Managed to get it. Jillian, welcome to the show. Sorry about that.
12: That's all right. How are you, boys?
11: Very good. Thanks for calling today.
12: Good. I've got three categories. Art.
11: Yep.
12: I keep everything. It makes great wrapping paper. So then you wrap other people's gifts in it.
11: Ah.
12: And it's personalised and someone else can deal with it afterwards.
11: That is brilliant. That is absolutely, what a brilliant idea. Great.
12: Second category is things they write in their storybooks makes great evidence at their 21st.
0: This is good.
11: Yep.
12: And third category is clothing.
11: Oh, you keep the clothing.

0: that when they have kids that I could at least pass a couple of them on.
1: Yeah.
0: And so, and if you look at the generations, so their dad, he was gifted all his toys. Well, my boys took some of those toys.
2: Right.
0: Like yeah. marbles.
2: Yeah.
0: You know, like marbles. Ridiculous as that is, but, you know, back in the day.
2: Oh, marbles. Great time.
0: Yeah, marbles.
2: But the thing is, it's only recently that kids have got so many toys. Kids got an avalanche of toys, like mine did. But, you know, when I went back to check in all my toys, I could remember all of them.
1: Mm.
2: I could remember every single Star Wars toy, every single one of them, I could remember them. But my kids just had an avalanche of stuff that they barely even looked at because, you know, a grandparent has come past and dumped 25 of whatever on them, you know. Yeah. So it's a bit of a different game now, isn't it?
0: Oh, no, absolutely. And I think you guys talked about the fact, you know, keeping special stuff. So Corey did come back last year and go through the house and go through some of his stuff, and he took all the Pokemon stuff that he'd collected years ago when he was a young kid, and he's now got this mammoth collection.
2: Mm. Oh, yep. Yes, yeah, so have mine.
0: Yep.
2: Oh, my God, the amount of Pokemon cards and Magic the Gathering cards my kids have got, it's phenomenal.
0: Yep.
1: That's an investment, though, isn't it? I mean, some of those cards are worth massive money.
2: Some of them are. Yep. A lot of them are worth nothing.
1: Yep, there's that as well.
0: Yep.
2: And as if you're not an expert, you've got no idea.
1: Yeah.
2: All you've got is boxes and boxes on the roof. Hey, thanks for your call, Fiona. Appreciate it.
1: 0800 80 10 80. So what have you kept from your children that you couldn't bear throwing out? And the opposite, when should you throw out your children's old things? 9292 is a text.
2: My wife still has the kids' baby teeth.
1: Wow.
2: Yeah, I mean, did you not? Isn't that like some cash that's left on the... Oh, I guess... Mm. Yeah, actually, I don't want to go into the fairy, you know, the tooth fairy business.
1: Yeah, yeah. But there's a lot of sentimental value in that.
2: Yeah.
1: Yeah.
2: I mean, do you keep your kids' hair? Some people keep their hair, and it starts to get pretty creepy and opens you up to potential voodoo action, isn't it? If some witch doctor gets hold of the teeth and the hair, then, you know, they could start controlling your kids wherever they are in the world.
1: It's something to think about, yeah.
2: You know how it works.
1: Yeah, absolutely. Right, keep those calls coming through. 0800 80 10 80. What do you keep from your kids once they've moved out of house? And 9292 is the text headlines with Wendy coming up.
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0: So many kids want the old stuff.
1: This is what's happening with my kids.
0: Yeah.
1: Like the absolute, and it's all been thrown out. So kids want CD players now, teenagers. And also, you know, those VHS all-in-one TVs.
0: Yes.
1: They're considered absolute gold now. And nice. All the stuff was just getting heffed out. Yeah. A CD player became worth nothing. Mm. But now a good sort of CD unit with, you know, all-in-one, kids love those now.
0: Why? They just push back on digital. Yeah, they've had enough.
1: Yeah, they're sick of the slop. They're sick of the big tech slop. Hello, just in regards to the previous caller and his amateur radio gear, I am part of the North Shore Amateur Radio Club. If he wants to move some of his stuff on, I'm sure that there'd be plenty of interested people, including myself, who'd love to take a look. If you wouldn't mind passing his number on to me, I'd greatly appreciate it. Cheers, Theo. Okay, well, Theo, we'll give you Tyler's number.
0: Yep. We'll give him a call back and make sure that's all au fait. Great discussion, and thank you very much for all your texts and your phone calls. A little bit more very shortly. It is 4:08.
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0: Well played.
1: All right,
0: though.
1: You seem busy, so we'll let you go. I'm Matt Heath, that's Tyler Adams, and we'll be back live on your radio tomorrow afternoon. 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
12: It's 4 o'clock. I'm Wendy Petrie. Under-16s will soon lose access to a range of social media platforms. The government's introducing an online safety bill to Parliament today, mirroring one that took effect in Australia last year. It requires the likes of Instagram and TikTok to block accounts and introduce stronger age verification or face penalties of up to 10% of global revenue. Education Minister Erica Stanford says parents, teachers and clinicians are deeply worried about the effects of these platforms.
13: Parents should not be left to fight this alone. And our children should not be the unwitting victims of companies profiting from their attention, their insecurities and their vulnerabilities.
12: Corrections workers have been hit with an additional 33 charges relating to alleged corruption on top of 108 already laid. In May, police charged 20 people as a result of Operation Jasper, which spanned almost a year.

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7: Hello, Heather.
5: Oh, mate, it was worth getting up at 3 a.m. for you, wasn't it?
7: Absolutely it was, yes. Nothing wrong with the 2:53 alarm call or whatever it was.
5: 2:53? Why the 7 minutes?
7: I don't know. I'm a bit odd, eh?
5: Did you push it to the last?
7: Something like that. Yeah. But once it got underway, I thought, oh, hang on a sec, South Africa are quite good. They came as advertised, and for large parts of the first half, early second half, they had our number. But the All Blacks stood there, took some hits, took the punches, absorbed them, and then started to, you know, throw a couple of jabs of their own. And the way they came away from South Africa in the second half, 5 tries at Ellis Park. Mm. Heather, that's an incredible attacking performance, plus holding the Springboks to very few points of their own in the second half. That's a real blueprint for beating this side. If you match up physically and just take some punches but hang in and get resilient, then you will get the rewards. So, look, I was saying before the series, I'd be very, very happy with 2-2. I've completely revised it now. I've got a bit greedy. I want to win all of them now.
5: Absolutely.
7: So, I'll have to make a one game. So, yeah, great start to the test segment of the tour.
5: Question for you then. Okay, so do you put this down to Dave Rennie? Because you kind of have to, don't you?
7: Absolutely. Okay. He's transformed this side. He has transformed them.
5: What point was he really, should he have been first considered as an All Blacks coach? Because I was thinking about this. I mean, obviously, where things started to come off, the wheels started to come off, was with the appointment of Fozzie. Was Rennie an alternative at the Fozzie stage?
7: I'm just trying to remember. I think he probably was, yes. He would have been talked about because he would have had international coaching experience by that time. So, yes, he could have. I mean, hindsight's always a wonderful thing. I mean, Australia got rid of him. Remember that?
5: Yeah.
7: One of the all-time great fumbles, getting rid of Dave Rennie for Eddie Jones. You know, they'll look back on that and think, what were we doing? But, yeah, look, I mean, better late than never is probably the cliche I'd use for Dave Rennie.
5: And look, I mean, it's easy to say that he should have been the guy at the time, but you never know. Sometimes people have to grow into their roles and it takes them a few years before they're actually ready.
7: Yep.
5: Now, listen, are the Warriors going to win the minor premiership?
7: I think they are now. I think they are. They're top, 2 games to go. The Panthers have 2 games to go. The Roosters have 2 games to go. They're all on the same number of points, but the Warriors' points differential is 1 point superior to the Panthers and miles ahead of the Roosters. So I've worked it out, Heather. They win their two games and they have to win them by a combined margin of more than the Panthers win their two games. So whatever the Warriors win by, you add those two margins together. If that number is the same or higher than what the Panthers win their two by, then we win the minor premiership. So, yeah, just win the two games by plenty of points and a bit of silverware before we go into the finals.
5: How worried are we about actually winning without Dallin Watene-Zelezniak?
7: A blow, but look, I mean, how many times have you and I spoken about a Warriors injury and then next man up, he's a big part of the team. True. 20 tries, hard to replace, but they'll just use that mantra, next man up.
5: Yep, too right. Okay, thank you, Piney. As always, enjoy yourself. It's Jason Pine, Sports Talk host. So as you know, if you're listening to Mike this morning, obviously Andrew Saville's there at the moment. He's written a piece. He's writing a series for One News' website called Sav in South Africa, and today it really tickled me. Today his piece was about the amount of double denim that he saw at Alice Park. He said, I've never seen so much denim in one place. Levi's should open a pop-up shop outside Alice Park. If there was ever a global shortage of denim, we would know where it is. Single, double, even triple denim. Faded blue is the colour of the Afrikaans people. And beards. Not your hipster ad agency type beard, but the full-on high-felt, ox-pulling, meat-eating beards. And you know you've seen that. If you've grown up in South Africa like I have, that northern part of South Africa, it's like the other way around from New Zealand. You know how we kind of get our... it's wrong. It's not fair. But we say the rednecks come from the south here. Or the rednecks come from the north up there, eh? And what he's not saying is like he's not even explaining to you how much that double denim, that shirt, is straining around that pot belly as well. Underneath that beard, you could, and the hair that hasn't been cut in donkey's ears. Oh, Lord. You can just picture it. 4:22.
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8: 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Now to Hereward Road, you've got roadworks heading through Greers Road. That's causing slight delays northbound. Johns Road is moderate to heavy northbound as you approach Sawyer's Arms. Memorial quite heavy westbound approaching Islam. Over to Brougham, moderate to heavy in patches between Barrington and Gassin. Quite heavy along Ferry eastbound towards Old Ones. 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
5: Erling Haaland has cut off his hair. Now, normally I don't talk about European football on the show, and normally I don't really talk about hair on the show, and I definitely think this is the first time I've ever talked about a footballer's hair from Europe. But his haircut was hideous. And I and two of my nephews love Erling Haaland, and I and every time we talk about him, I just end up talking about his hideous haircut. Now I've removed an entire entire topic of conversation I'll not be able to delve into anymore. He's given himself a nice little buzz cut, and it's improved his looks by at least 10%, which means that he now is about 15%. Now, that's harsh, eh? But go on. I mean, that's true. In it, though. Full 26. Now, National has announced today the social media ban that we've all been waiting for. Basically, what they're going to do is they're going to force the social media companies to... How it's going to work is they'll force the social media companies to check that the users are over 16. And if they aren't checking that the users are over 16, and they're not kicking the users off if they're under 16, if they're not kicking the kids off, they're going to get fined. And also, National will establish an online safety regulator within the Department of Internal Affairs to independently monitor compliance, investigate platforms, and enforce the law. Now, the problem with that is that you can just see the same thing is going to play out here as in Australia. What's happening in Australia is, yes, some kids are off, and actually quite a large number of kids are off, but a large number of kids are still on because the social media companies are not asking them if they're old enough. And despite that, they are not getting fined. So if we're just basically doing essentially a copy paste of Australia, I'm not feeling that confident that this is going to work. It's going to work to some extent and probably enough to satisfy me, if I'm completely honest, because I think a lot of the value of this is just in schools shutting it down. Schools are using this crap all the time. Excuse me, I almost swore about it. But it'll shut that down. It'll give parents the ability to kind of, you know, hold the line because it's the law now. But yeah, problems are going to be the same. 67% of underage kids in Aussie who are still on social media say it's because they haven't been asked to verify their age yet. Erica Stanford is going to be with us on that after 5 o'clock. And Ollie Peterson is standing by with us out of Australia soon. News Talk ZB.
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0: It's 4:30. I'm Wendy Petring. A teen social media ban resembling one pioneered by Australia is being introduced to Parliament today. The online safety bill requires platforms like Instagram and TikTok to block accounts for under 16s and set up stronger age verification. Failing to do so could bring penalties worth up to 10% of global revenue. Prime Minister Chris Luxon says one in three kids spend at least 5 hours a day on these apps and won't get a second shot at childhood.
1: We won't get every single child off social media. Some will always find ways around it. But frankly, it's just way too important not to at least try.
0: Labour leader Chris Hipkins says if elected, he'd let mayor

0: Greens make a call on implementing a bed tax, which National has ruled out. National's promised to introduce no new taxes if re-elected for a second term. Auckland Mayor Wayne Brown says National couldn't honour a relatively modest commitment, bringing the city's deal with the government into question. Hipkins says the Prime Minister's gone back on his word.
1: It shows once again that Christopher Luxon's own signature is not worth the paper that it's printed on.
0: Queenstown's Mayor John Glover says the unexpected U-turn is policy making on the hoof and suggests it could be a deal breaker for his council. State Highway 94 is shutting again between Milford Sound and Tiano because of an avalanche risk, with all-day closures possible on Wednesday and Thursday, with snow forecast at road level. NZTA says spring conditions increase the risk, with 200 to 400 avalanches above and around the road in a typical season. To sport, and PNG Chiefs boss Michael Seamus says former Kiwi Joey Manu was a priority signing for the fledgling franchise on two fronts. A, he's a premiership winner, and B, he's a quality human being. Legendary hooker Sean Fitzpatrick is stunned by the level of interest in the All Blacks' greatest rivalry tour of South Africa and has congratulated officials for delivering the series. I'm Wendy Petrie. That's News Talk ZB News and Sport, with One New Zealand, awarded New Zealand's best mobile network. It's 4:32. Heather Duplessis-Allen is next.
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3: 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Now to Hereward Road, we've got roadworks through Greers that's causing slight delays heading northbound. Johns Road gets busy northbound as you approach Sawyer's Arms. Memorial heavy westbound as you approach Ilum. Braham Street moderate to heavy in patches between Barrington and Gassin. Heavy along Ferry heading east towards Oldwins. 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
11: The Alex Warren concert at Spark Arena in Auckland this evening. I'm sorry to say they have just cancelled it. Apparently he's unwell and unable to perform. You'll probably find him sitting with the flu in the North Shore ED. Listen, I don't know if you've seen this over the weekend, but Labor's released its fiscal plan. I'll give you the best rundown that I've seen of that shortly. And Barry Soper will be with us on Politics in 10 minutes' time. It's 25 away from 4.
2: It's the World Wires on Newstalk ZB Drive.
11: It's actually 25 away from 5, obviously. Now, Ukraine's ousted defence minister has called for a presidential election. Incumbent President Zelensky says holding an election would risk dividing and harming the country. But the former defence minister disagrees.
12: We are the only ones who will decide what

0: to this plan is to get the books to surplus by 2029-2030, which basically actually is the same as National. National is officially aiming for 1 year earlier, 28-29, but it's using that fudgy Obergell X measure that Nicola Willis introduced. So if you strip out Obergell X measure and you take it back to the old Obergell, National will be hitting surplus in 29-30, Labour is hitting surplus in 29-30, same, same. Labour plans to get its net debt down to 20% of GDP. National plans to get core crown debt down to 40% of GDP. Now, they're just using two different measures. If you make them the same, he says, this is Henry, he says, while Labour's plan might sound more ambitious, its change of measure means it's actually somewhat less ambitious. So National just is a nose ahead on that one. National is aiming to get core crown spending down to 30% of GDP over the time. Labour says once its capital gains tax is fully implemented, it's aiming for 33% of GDP. The difference between National's aim of 30% of GDP and Labour's of 33% of GDP is about $17 billion by the end of the decade. So it's quite a lot of money. Now, I look at this and I go, you want to know who's better? Neither. I don't care. They're both so uninspiring, it's ridiculous. National is marginally better. And I'd probably give it to National actually on the core crown spending, which is $17 billion less over the next few years. But other than that, it's really honestly shades of each other, isn't it? Barry Soper's with us next, 17 away from 5.
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0: Erica Stanford on National's plan to ban the social media for the kids with us after 5. It's 14 away from 5 and Barry Soper's with us. Hi, Barry.
14: Good afternoon, Heather. All if right. It only was that easy. I mean, I would love it. I watched the press conference, Erica Stanford, Chris Luxon. They had a student there. They had principals. They had people that are interested, parents, obviously. It is a big worry, I think, for every parent in the country, in the world, in fact, what the kids are able to access on the internet. But this legislation is being introduced. It places the emphasis on the platform companies and the tech. One in three children, I found it extraordinary, between the ages of 13 and 17 are now spending at least 5 hours on social media a day. I thought the news conference was interesting today because last

0: Much Barry Soper, senior political correspondent, 7 away from 5.
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2: 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Now to Brougham, it's moderate to heavy in patches between Barrington and Waltham. Lincoln Road, moderate to heavy both ways between Whiteley and Moorhouse. Papanui slows down northbound, Rugby through to Heaton. Cranford gets heavier northbound as you approach Innes. Ferry Road slows down heading east towards Oldwins, moderate to heavy along Johns between Sawyer's Arms and Rusley. Carpet a standard 3-bedroom home for less. 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
14: 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Now, I've been criticised for this by people on the other side of the political spectrum to you, Mike, for not setting out enough, you know, in terms of promises and so on. 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
0: Heather, did Luxon take your advice or what? No new taxes, they must listen to you. Oh, look, Ben, thank you. I wish that I could take credit for that, but I think basically any post-grad, in fact, any graduate political science student could have told you that this is what they needed to do. I don't think there's anything special about this. This would have occurred to the basic members of the National Party who wouldn't most likely have emailed en masse their candidates and members. Anyway, we'll have a chat about that later on because I do need to get to it. Did you catch over the weekend that story about Meghan, as in Harry and Meghan, about Meghan being offered a role in Guy Ritchie's show The Gentlemen? Apparently, well, there's some speculation that it was basically just a PR pitch from her. The Australian is running a piece today saying that television insiders believe that she'd obviously been having some preliminary conversations with Guy Ritchie, but it never got to the point where Netflix would have to sign off on it. And so it was never actually real. It was just like oh, hey, babes, you look great. Hey, you moving back to the UK? You want to be in The Gentlemen? Cool, babes. Yeah, yeah. And then she leaked it. And she did it basically to bolster her acting credentials and to make her appear more in demand. Whether or not that has worked, I don't know, because apparently the backlash has now been so intense. But, you know, we'll see. Jeez, honestly, those two, eh? They can't for one hot minute just be normal. They're always just climbing and trying to make some money somewhere, eh? Anyway, Erica Stanford is with us next on the social media ban and how it's going to work. And then after that, we're off to Queenstown to see how they feel about the bed tax being nixed, because they were supposed to sign a city deal about a week and a half ago in which the bed tax was coming their way. So, whoops, find out how they feel about that. News Talk ZB.

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9: It's 5 o'clock. I'm Wendy Petrie. The Prime Minister says kids don't get a second shot at childhood. That's why the government wants to ban social media for under-16s. Legislation has been introduced today requiring platforms seen as high risk to take reasonable steps to age-verify users. A proposed online safety regulator will monitor the ban's progress. Prime Minister Chris Luxe says that this will make a difference for many.
10: We have, as I've said so many times, overprotected our children in the real world and underprotected them online in the virtual world.
9: Coalition partners ACT and New Zealand First are invoking the agree to disagree clause and will vote against the proposal. Winston Peters says Australia's bid to ban social media has failed.
11: Have a look at the recent report from Australia, from Reuters, where 3 months on, under-16s are still carrying on as they were before. They've got around it with the greatest of ease.
9: A nurse working in Auckland's North Shore Hospital ED says her colleagues have been forced to declare a state of emergency because of chronic understaffing. Dozens of nurses' organisation members signed a letter to Health New Zealand stating they can no longer remain silent about the daily risk to patients, workers and the community. NZNO delegate and nurse Jean Moore told Heather Duplessy Allen some days this winter they've worked at more than 300% full.
12: People are living longer, people are getting sicker. We've actually got a bigger population base in the area, so we're actually looking after more and more people with less and less resources.
9: St John's resorting to pulling staff from education, leadership and other non-patient-facing roles to meet skyrocketing demand. The ambulance service declared a major incident response this month due to the sheer number of 111 calls. Last week had a record more than 16,500 calls. Emily Ansell reports.
13: Ambulance Operations Director Doug Gallagher says the third week of sustained workload is taking its toll. He says staff with ambulance and clinical qualifications across the organisation are pitching in to support the front line.
9: Corrections workers have been hit with 33 more charges relating to alleged corruption on top of 108 already laid under the nearly year-long Operation Jasper. They include staff at Waikato Spring Hill Prison, Auckland's South Prison and Mount Eden Corrections Facility.

0: next round of their when they do their annual planning or their strategic plans, that's when it actually comes into technical force, because they have to do their plan, and that'll, I think it's next year.
1: Okay, Erica, thanks
0: so all
1: very
0: their
1: much.
0: Old plans are still in force.
1: Good luck with Labour. Erica Stanford, Education Minister, 13 past 5.
2: Heather Duplessy-Allen.
1: Entirely predictably, the National Party has nixed its plans for a bed tax and also a bank tax, which it was going to introduce after the election. Unfortunately, it had promised the bed tax in both of the regional deals that it was striking with Auckland and Queenstown. Matt Woods is Destination Queenstown Chief Executive and with us. Hi, Matt.
3: G'day, how are you?
1: Very well, thank you. Are you disappointed by this?
3: Oh, look, that's a massive blow. It would be an understatement to say the change that we're not going to see a bed tax being introduced at the moment.
1: How much are you missing out on?
3: Look, it had been sort of modelled roughly around that sort of 30 to 35 million for a district like Queenstown and Wanaka.
1: How are you going to replace it?
3: Yeah, there is no actual replacement. So I think at the moment what we need to be looking at is actually how do we actually put this bed tax in place. You know, we've been talking a lot about an accommodation levy for a long time. You know, places like Queenstown and Wanaka are really important in the New Zealand visitor economy. And if we deliver a great experience, it's not just Queenstown that's actually benefiting. It's the whole of New Zealand. We know Queenstown is one of those draw cards that brings international visitors
1: to
3: New Zealand.
1: Yeah, but you can't. Matt, how can you? I mean, I know. Don't you need to let it go? Because these guys have nixed it.
3: Yeah, look, the only alternative at the moment is the international visitor levy that we've talked about over various times, you know, which in the IVL is something where they charge $100 at the border for all international visitors, excluding Australians and Singaporeans. So that's missing a big chunk of money. If we were to use the IVL to backfill this, how do we ensure that it gets to the regions? What we're not seeing is how it's hypothecated back to where the money's actually earned from. And that's actually a key piece. So I guess what we've heard is there's suggestions that there could be other funding mechanisms, but we haven't been shown what they are. And so without actually an accommodation levy, we need to keep pushing for that. We've heard one party say that they're not going to support that going into this election with no new taxes. That's only one of the parties.
1: All right. Hey, thank you very much, Matt. Appreciate it. Matt Woods, and good luck with that, Destination Queenstown Chief Executive.
2: Heather Duplessy-Allen.
1: Flu still hitting the schools hard. Probably the worst stat that I've seen. I mean, like, go around the schools, go around the kindies, right? It's pretty empty in there at the minute. Waiuru Primary School, which is in the Ruapehu district, said on its social media page 80% of its staff and 70% of its students were away on one Friday. That's a lot, eh? Richie Barnett on the Warriors and whether they're going to win the minor premiership next. Quarter past.
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5: Heather, check the snow report that day for Ruapehu. Bet it was a pound a day. Oh, you're so cynical, Joel. You're probably right. 5:25. Now, I don't know who was more politically naive today. The National Party for thinking it could go to the election planning to bring in two new taxes, or Wayne Brown for thinking that that regional deal he signed with the government actually meant something. I'm going to start with National here. Hands up, who in National thought they could run a campaign against Chris Hipkins and the Greens and Opportunity and all their taxes while also planning a bed tax and a bank tax themselves? I can tell you now how that debate was going to go. Chris Luxon would point his finger at Chris Hipkins and say in front of the TV cameras, oh, this man is going to tax you with a capital gains tax and a wealth tax and a land tax. And then Chris Hipkins would say, yeah, but this man is going to tax you with a bank tax and the bed tax. And then that argument, which is National's best argument against the left, would fall flat immediately. It was never a goer. A third-year political science student could run a campaign more competently than that. It had to be nuked. And it's a pity, actually, because a bed tax is actually a good idea, because it would fund things like major events that now ratepayers will have to fund through higher rates. Yet again. National should already have done this, by the way. Wayne Brown's been harping on about it for 4 years. If National had already done it this term, it wouldn't be a problem at the election and they wouldn't have had to nuke a good idea. And as for Wayne Brown, he is today, quote, deeply disappointed. Well, how naive is Wayne Brown thinking that if the government promises to do something in a deal they both signed, that the government is actually going to do it? That deal's already been broken so many times by the government announcing things without telling him about it. I could have told him, and in fact, I did tell him on this show that that deal would not last the election campaign, because everyone knows winning the election beats everything for a central government politician. It even beats a good idea, which is what that tax was.
4: Heather Duplessy Allen.
5: Now, do you remember the debate about the trees and the Mount Maunganui slip that we had not long after the slip actually happened? Do you remember that? Andrea Vance wrote in her opinion piece in the Sunday Star Times yesterday. In 2005 and 2006, Avalon Industrial Services mapped the exact historic escarpments that failed on January 22, warning that a major slip could kill 21 people in one hit. Avalon told the council not to touch the slope. No earthworks, excavation, or even tree clearance without a full geotechnical check. The warning was ignored. The council trenched a fire main across the fragile hillside in 2005, and it felled large trees directly above the campground in 2019 without an engineering review. So if you raise the trees as an issue, it turns out you may well be right. What a surprise. Trees keep a hillside up. Anyway, there's more to discuss on that, and we'll get to that. Next up, though, Federated Farmers want permission to be able to clear pests. We'll talk to them about that next. News Talk ZB.

0: though. Federated farmers want permission to be able to clear pests. We'll talk to them about that next. Newstalk ZB.
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12: It's 5:30. I'm Wendy Petrie. Instagram and TikTok could become off-limits for under-16s. A new online safety bill introduced to Parliament today requires a range of social media platforms to block teens' account. It establishes a regulator to monitor compliance and fines for companies not following the law. Education Minister Erica Stanford says it builds on lessons from Australia's ban. She told Heather Duplessy-Allen, our legislation will be different and explicitly ruling out checkbox age verification to make accounts.
13: Lots of children were using that to get around it, and so that's why you saw in the beginning that it wasn't having the same level of effectiveness.
12: A man's in Whangarei Hospital in a serious condition after allegedly breaking into a Mangawhai property and confronting its occupants with a piece of wood. Police were called to Robert Street in the Northland town just before 2 p.m. They say those in the house disarmed the 26-year-old and gave him medical assistance. Police aren't looking for anyone else with charges yet to be confirmed. A guard is at the scene with examination still to take place. A homicide investigation's been launched after a man stabbed on Saturday afternoon died at Auckland City Hospital. Police say the man was stabbed during a violent confrontation on Blockhouse Bay's Holbrook Street about 4:30 p.m. He was driven in a vehicle with associates to a bus stop where an ambulance was called but died last night. Police are seeking witnesses and footage. A man's been charged, accused of hitting a Northland police officer in the head, trying to evade arrest. Police were called to a Kaitaia Park on Saturday to reports a man was assaulting a dog. The man allegedly took off through the CBD, then struck an officer. To sport, and Richie Mo'unga is mentally prepared for a return to the All Blacks' number 10 jersey after almost 3 years away, and won't be overexcited by his starting role in Wednesday's morning clash against the Lions at Ellis Park. The Papua New Guinea Chiefs have no doubt new signing Joey Manu will adapt back to league life in 2028 after 3 seasons in rugby union. I'm Wendy Petrie, that's Newstalk ZB News and Sport with

0: 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Heather Duplessis-Allen is next.
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2: 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Now to Brougham Street, it's moderate to heavy in patches both ways from Barrington to Waltham. Lincoln Road is heavy both ways between Whiteley and Moorhouse. Over to Riccarton Road, moderate to heavy in patches from Dean's Ave through to Yolthurst. Cranford gets heavier northbound as you approach Innes. Moderate to heavy along Main North from Papanui to Sawyer's Arms. Scan everyday rewards at BP. Offer ends 13th of October. 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
6: Stop working. Did your truck break down? Did you burn through money? Did your ex buy?
7: Hey, police have confirmed that no one's going to be charged over that fatal dog attack on the one-year-old in Christchurch. The dog is still alive, but the council reckons it's going to be killed this week. So we'll keep you posted on that. Nicola Willis is with us after 6 o'clock, and we'll ask her what we're going to do. What are we going to do? Are we going to make the ratepayers fund what the bed tax was going to fund, or how are we going to fix this situation? So stand by for that. And the huddle's with us shortly, 24 away from 6. Now, Federated Farmers have raised the alarm about pest levels. They say they've reached a crisis point. Two-thirds of farmers say pest numbers are up over the last 5 years, and they're losing a lot of money, a combined $466 million on control and lost productivity. Richard Dawkins is Federated Farmers Pest Control spokesperson with us. Hi, Richard.
8: Yeah, hi Heather, how's things?
7: Yeah, good, thanks mate. Why is it so bad now?
8: Oh look, there is just really no national coordination when it comes to pest management. The system is really fragmented with, you know, a heap of priorities and different agendas. And look, we've got plenty of people shooting these animals, but we don't really have anyone responsible for the outcome.
7: Okay, so how do we fix it?
8: Well, we're proposing a national pest strategy, and that basically recognises that this is a nationwide problem, particularly around deer. They're the ones having the most impact on productive farmland. So we're calling for the Ministry of Primary Industries

0: going to spend more, how the hell are you going to pay for our super bill, et cetera, et cetera?
1: It's just, it's credibility diminishing in every respect. Hey, guys, thanks very much. Really appreciate it. That's Trish Sherson and Joseph Bigani. Our huddle this evening, 7 away from 6.
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3: 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Now starting off along Brougham Street, it's moderate to heavy in patches both ways between Barrington and Waltham Road. Lincoln, heavy patch southbound from Morehouse through to Palm Lane. The Northern Motorway, you've got a heavy patch northbound through Lineside Road, moderate to heavy in patches along Riccarton both ways from Deansab to Yaldhurst. 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
1: Heather, I think I'm paying way too much tax. It would be so refreshing to focus the discussion on how we are wasting taxpayer money rather than the constant obsession with raising more taxpayer money. I'm a surgeon. The health system doesn't need more money. It needs better efficiency. I couldn't agree more. And look, I think Josie is right that that is not the vibe out there. Like, the vibe is just that people feel like just life has got more expensive. But I think if and when it became a real possibility that there would be a capital gains tax and blah, blah, blah, then maybe the idea of more taxes on top of everything would kind of, you know, add to that cost of living crisis thing. But I don't think that that connection has been made just yet. And maybe it's because a capital gains tax has been promised 1,000,000,000 times and it's never actually happened, so it doesn't feel like it's real. I don't know. Heather, I feel sorry for you've still got a cold sounding I know. But do you know what? Okay, I worked it out. I went back and looked at the dates. And I was like, come on, what week are we actually? Because I got sick the week before the school holidays. So that's the first week of July, the last week of May. Yeah, I've been sick the whole of July and the whole of August. How much does that suck? Anyway, so this is week 8. And so everybody who's talked to me about it says that the sickness is 6 to 8 weeks. So I'm guessing this is the last week of it. Hallelujah. Praise the Lord. Praise the Lord. I wish that I could say that I'd lost weight while being sick, because that's the only like upside of being sick forever, isn't it? That you come out the other side looking like an anorexic model without having to actually try, but I can't say that. There is no upside whatsoever. So don't catch this one if you can avoid it. Hey, by the way, do you remember how I told you at the very start of the program, Steven Spielberg had made this massive donation to the people who are the anti-mining people down south, because he's all mates with Sam Neill, et cetera, et cetera. We're going to have a chat to those people, who the anti-mining group. My big question on this is just where do we draw the line on people who have absolutely no interest? Like, Steven Spielberg would not give a single shite, would he, if that mine happened or not? Like, it's of no consequence to him at all. He's not from Central Otago. He didn't live there. So at what point do we draw the line and go, yeah, you're actually not from here? Thanks a lot, but you get no say. Anyway, we'll ask them about this after 6:30. But next up, we have Nicola Willis, Finance Minister, and we'll talk tax with her. News Talk ZB.

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7: It's 6 o'clock. I'm Wendy Petrie. The Prime Minister says harm is being done to a generation of Kiwi kids on social media, so it's time to boot them off. Legislation has been introduced to ban social media for under 16s and requires platforms to verify age via face scanning or physical or digital IDs. The bill is likely to get its first reading pre-election, meaning any changes are many months away. The Coalition Partners Act and New Zealand First both agree to disagree with it, which Chris Luxon says is their right.
8: That mechanism is there for exactly that reason. But for us, this is about protecting our kids and making sure that we're doing everything we can to make sure that they're safe online.
7: ACT is invoking the agree to disagree clause alongside New Zealand First and voting against the bill. Leader David Seymour says it isn't a serious solution.
9: When you see they want to fine Meta 10% of their global revenue, that would be $33 billion. That would be awesome. We would have the government back in surplus overnight, but I don't think they're going to pay.
7: Labor's leader says National didn't tell Labor it was announcing the bill today and expects it'll take a while yet. Chris Hipkins says Labor will keep working in good faith with National, but there's work to do to reach consensus.
10: We were working on the basis that we thought they were asking us to support it before the election. I now understand from the press conference, not from any communication with them on it, that they don't intend to progress it.
7: A tourism leader says a national about turn on bed taxes is a massive blow to the sector. The party has promised no new taxes if returned to government just weeks after pondering tourist and banking levies. Leader Chris Luxon says accommodation surcharges would hurt Kiwis wanting a weekend away in Queenstown or Auckland. The mayors of both cities have expressed dismay. Destination Queenstown Chief Executive Matt Woods told Heather Duplessy-Allen it's a massive missed opportunity.
11: Look, it had been sort of modelled roughly around that sort of 30 to 35 million for a district like Queenstown and Wanaka.
7: A man has been charged after two assaults in Hastings Flaxmere left one person critically injured. Police were called this morning with a person taken to hospital after an assault on Kirkwood Road. Soon after, officers found out another person with stab wounds but not seriously injured. A 38-year-old man is due to appear in court tomorrow, charged with wounding with intent to cause grievous bodily harm and intent to injure. Corrections workers have been hit with an additional 33 charges related

0: of tourists get proportionately a greater share of the revenue that already comes from international
1: Matt
0: visitors.
1: Wood from Destination Queenstown said that that's what's going to happen. You're going to give them some of the IVL.
0: Right. Did he? That's interesting.
1: Yes. Should he not have?
0: Well, that's obviously one of the things that we're looking into, as I just said to you.
1: But where are you going to take it from? Because you use the IVL. So what's going to miss out so that the regions get it?
0: Well, at the moment, the IVL is distributed by central government according to national priorities, but it's not hard to envisage a scheme that would say, well, actually, let's prorata this more fairly to regions which have the highest numbers of visitors and give them more local control over how they use
1: Yeah.
0: those funds, which would essentially be devolving that funding to regions that have the largest number of tourists. We haven't announced our policy on this yet, so when we do announce the policy, I'm happy to talk to you about it in
1: You
0: detail.
1: do accept, but you will be taking it from somewhere, right? This money is not unspent, so something is going to have to lose out.
0: Well, what we're saying is that we accept that local government and central government need to work together on these issues, and it's the case that some regions have more pressure from tourism than others, and those regions have a bigger claim on funds raised for tourism.
1: So are you saying some regions are going to miss out so that the other regions like Auckland and Queenstown get more?
0: Well, at the moment, there aren't regional distributions of the funds. At the moment, the funds are distributed nationally.
1: Okay. Do you think that the Tauranga City Council Chief Executive should quit?
0: Well, that's ultimately a decision for Tauranga Council and its mayor. We do think it's really important that there is accountability and that the council seriously consider the report's findings. I know that Minister Watts was meeting with Mayor Drysdale this afternoon to seek further clarity on what the council is doing with this report next. As I say, any decision on the chief executive's role is one for the council.
1: Okay. Hey, did you see the RNZ Read Research poll with opportunity coming through at 5.3?
0: Yep.
1: And being a kingmaker again, and you guys would need them to get into government. Are you still ruling out working with them?
0: Yes, we are.
1: Not going to work with opportunity at all.
0: Nope,
1: Even
0: because
1: if they drop all their kooky ideas.
0: the heart of their policy platform is a very kooky, massive land tax on anyone who owns land in this country and a universal benefit so that everyone becomes dependent on the state. That tells us they're not a party that we see eye to eye with.
1: Okay, so what if they said, because they have said this, what if they said, okay, we're not going to do the land tax anytime soon, the UBI basically so far in the future it doesn't matter. Would you work with them then?
0: We've ruled them out, Heather.
1: Okay, that's no ifs, buts, or maybes. Nicola, thank you, appreciate it. Go well. Nicola Willis, Finance Minister. Let me give you the numbers really quickly. We've got a chance. NZX 50 is down 0.65% today. ASX 50 is up so little. Oh, no, it's up 0.3%, so it's up a bit. Barrel of Brent crude is costing $93. One New Zealand dollar is worth 60 US cents, 83 Aussie cents, 51 euro cents, 44 UK pence and 95 yen. 16 past 6. Shane Solly's next.
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0: 6% month to date and over 7% over the last 3 months, which is great for everybody's investments in New Zealand shares, including all those lucky KiwiSaver Fund investors out there. We've got a little bit to cut through this week, 20 companies this week. Tomorrow we've got Move Logistics, NZME, Tourism Holdings, Vulcan Steel, and Fisher & Paykel is holding an annual shareholder meeting. So hopefully they'll keep beating this consensus market earnings.
1: Brilliant stuff. 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Shane Solly, Harbour Asset Management. And by the way, if you thought, Oaktree sounds familiar, Oaktree had a stake for a bit there in MediaWorks in New Zealand, 6:23.
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3: The University of Canterbury congratulates students celebrating graduation this week. Now to Riccarton Road, you've just got a moderate patch both ways, heading through Strathern and Clarence. All smooth along a ferry, that's eased up quite nicely. Same story along Cranford Street. Heward Road, you've just got roadworks by Greers Road, that's causing slight delays heading northbound. Hundreds of students from across the University of Canterbury will graduate tomorrow. Congratulations. I'm Joe Wickens for Time Saver Traffic.
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1: By the way, I suspect the answer to my question as to who in National thought that they could campaign on taxes while still planning two taxes for us was Simeon Brown, because he's the campaign chair, and he's been the campaign chair surely long enough now. Because remember, he took over in April after their old Bish, because Bish did the last coup. So he's been there 4 months. That's surely enough time to put your stamp on it. Must have been him then in the end. Hey, this was interesting. In the British papers over the weekend, it was revealed that Iran apparently hacked into a British power plant, which caused it to be temporarily shut down. It wasn't clear whether Iran shut it down or whether Britain realised that Iran was in the system and then shut it down themselves. And we don't know which one. We just know it was a small one and there was no risk to the electricity supply, and that it happened last month and shut the thing down for 4 days. They think, though, that it was in retaliation to the UK allowing Trump to launch operations against Iran from British bases, which is to say, if you do something Iran doesn't like, if you get involved, even if you are far enough away to not be able to be struck by missiles, they'll find another way to screw with you. 6:27.
10: There's no business like show business.
1: So apparently Top Gear might make a comeback. It's obviously, if you're a fan, you'll know, been off air since 2022 when one of the new era hosts, Andrew Flintoff, got into a massive car crash. He had the broken ribs and the injuries to his face and whatnot. Now The Sun over in the UK is reporting that a reboot is in the works, though with Clarkson enjoying his farm and Hammond becoming an amateur distiller, they're probably not going to get the old gang back together. Sources say they are eyeing Jimmy Carr as the next head host. And apparently he's a huge car fan, so they reckon it'll be a good fit. The challenge now comes with finding a co-host for him. The magic, obviously, was the original Top Gear had the interactions between those three guys.

0: And that worked really well. The only criteria the Sun was told that they're looking for is that they want one to be a woman, and then they also want someone to be from the online celebrity world, which, you know, classic Top Gear fans are going to love, eh? Going to love it. Classic Top Gear fans are hanging out for a woman and someone from the online celebrity world. So, yeah. They're going to ruin it, aren't they? Okay, we're off to Central Otago next to find out how much money Steven Spielberg gave them. News Talk ZB.
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11: It's 6:30. I'm Wendy Petrie. Instagram and TikTok could become off-limits for under-16s. A new online safety bill introduced to Parliament today requires a range of social media platforms to block teen accounts, with firms facing fines for non-compliance. The government's coalition partners are invoking the agree-to-disagree clause and will vote against the proposal. New Zealand First Leader Winston Peter says Australia's bid to ban social media failed.
12: Have a look at the recent report from Australia, from Reuters, where 3 months on, under-16s are still carrying on as they were before. They've got around it with the greatest of ease.
11: Fears tourism will miss out on millions of dollars. Nationalists ruled out taxes if back in government, including a bed tax. It's prompted dismay from the Queenstown and Auckland mayors, with consideration of accommodation levies part of a government agreement signed with Auckland Council. Destination Queenstown head Matt Wood says modelling shows it could have raised in the area about $30 million, and they're not giving up.
13: There's suggestions that there could be other funding mechanisms, but we haven't been shown what they are. And so without actually an accommodation levy, we need to keep pushing for that.
11: The Consumer Watchdog has launched a new probe into under-fire supplement firm NZ Muscle. The Commerce Commission is launching a full investigation into potential breaches of the Fair Trading Act. It follows a preliminary inquiry sparked by consumer complaints and allegations of illegal and unethical business conduct. Retail's been taking a hit since the Iran war began, with people staying home to save money and fuel. Stats NZ data shows the June quarter's inflation and seasonally adjusted sales volumes fell 0.5% on the 3 months to March.

0: Ood Sport. The five Sydney Swans at the centre of a sexual assault scandal will not be invited to the sport's end-of-year Brownlow Medal Ceremony, with Chief Executive Andrew Dillon saying respect for women is non-negotiable. An inaugural World Cup winning hooker, Sean Fitzpatrick, reckons the All Blacks are now in a good position to follow his 1996 team in winning a series in South Africa. I'm Wendy Petrie. That's News Talk ZB News and Sport. It's 6:33. Heather Duplessy-Allen is next.
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2: 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Now delays across Christchurch have eased up quite nicely. Still seeing a moderate patch along Riccarton through Shraven and Clarence. That's in both directions. Delays along Ferry have eased up. Same story along Cranford. 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I'm Joe Wickens for time saver traffic.
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0: Good, mate. Thanks for calling in. 7:45, we're going to rate the weekend next. 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
9: Piney's Power Rankings.
12: We're underway.
0: Okay, let's rate the weekend, shall we? Piney's Power Rankings, the best, the worst, the in-between bits from the last 72 hours or so.
9: 10.
0: Two-day test cricket. The 750-ball test, that's all, between Australia and Bangladesh, the shortest in Australia in almost a century.
12: Now the wicket in the air, that's it, it's all over. It's a fitting catch there for Mitch Stark as we're the pick of the bowlers. Nathan Lyon gets three and the Aussies wrap up the second test match inside 2 days.
0: Yeah, victory for Australia by an innings and 51 runs.
9: 9.
0: Kiwi Supercars driver Matt Payne on track to win the Australian Supercars Sprint Cup title, but inexplicably lost power in the final race.
13: What's up, mate? What's up? Are you okay?
14: I got no power.
13: Okay, mate. Fuck.
15: And he's in pit lane, and this could be a big moment. Matt Payne goes down to pit lane. He leads the Repco Sprint Cup. He must finish better than 17th. Dramas for the championship leader.
13: Turn the car off and full power cycle and turn it back on.
0: Yeah, turn it off and turn it back on. It didn't work for Matt Payne. His forfeiture made way for Brock Feeney to grab the race win and the Sprint Cup title.
9: 8.
0: Into the Heartland Championship. Buller pulling off a mighty upset win over North Otago.
16: Ball gets dropped. They're moving their far side. Who's up?
17: Oh, North Otago,
16: was right on halfway. Lost it.
17: And that's the game.
16: That's the game. It's all over.
17: Oh, got it. 22 to 21.
16: It is all over. Well, congratulations.

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7: That'll blow the final whistle on Sports Talk for tonight. 3 to 8. Thanks for listening in. Marcus Lush on your radio after 8 o'clock. Huge thanks to Andy McDonald for three brilliant days of pulling shows together from here, there and everywhere. Enjoy a couple of days off, mate. We will see you on Saturday for Weekend Sport as we build towards Test 2. All Black Springboks, greatest rivalry. It's Cape Town. Can't wait. Have a good night. Five and out.
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17: It's 8 o'clock. I'm Stuart Willey. Instagram and TikTok could become off-limits for under-16s. A new online safety bill.

0: distract us with these 16-year-olds. It's just the COVID scam all over again. Oh, get the jab, otherwise you're going to get COVID.
1: I don't think the COVID was a scam, Chris.
0: Well, the COVID, it wasn't a vaccination. A vaccination. I don't have this conversation with you, Michael. 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
9: Yeah, let me know if that was a good version of the National Anthem or not. I wasn't quite sure. I don't know why I wasn't quite sure. It's sort of, I've got a bit of a tin ear, but something about it seemed to drag. Anyway, maybe it was because I'd just woken up. Although we slept in the lounge, but the fire was too hot. That was a problem. Don't like a hot room. Anyway, get in touch if you want to talk. And also the social media ban. The fuel energy. I've never heard of that. Mustn't be in the shops in Bluff, probably is. Never quite sure what's in the old cooler. But get in touch if you want to talk. Marcus till 12. Oh, and yeah, cleaning the guttering, would that be the pick of the jobs around the house? I love it. In fact, I was going to say if I wasn't working doing this job, I could start a business, but my days are free anyway. I probably could do both. Good on a flat section. You wouldn't want to do it in Wellington with those double-story villas. You'd end up hanging upside down in the bush lawyer, I would imagine. Gav, it's Marcus. Good evening and welcome.
10: Yeah, g'day, Marcus. The cactus trees can drop on your roof and then grow down your guttering and they're like a freaking anaconda to get out. And then you've got big guttering problems.
9: Is it called a cactus tree?

0: I actually, when he started to sing it, I actually turned and looked and thought, who's singing that quite bad?
1: Yeah, okay.
0: That's my honest,
1: and you sound like you'd be quite a musical sort of a unit, are you? You'd have a good ear.
0: Oh, well, yeah, well, I used to hang around with Andrew Fagan and Karen Hay.
1: Yeah, okay, well, that's what you need to know. Yeah, that's what we need to know. Okay, brilliant. Okay, you know, I just didn't think it was good, but I'm just curious, and I don't want to seek discord where it's not there. I just, exactly what John said, get the kids playing team sport and learning how to lose, climbing trees and learning how to fall. Marcus, my grandma used to eat the flower petals straight off the cabbage tree as it doesn't flower that often. I've never eaten myself, but she did say it was an acquired taste. How the heck do you get gravel in your guttering? From that, from tiles, I think. It washes off. Got a lot to say about guttering. But, yeah, would it be the pick of the around-the-house jobs? I reckon it is. Because mowing the lawns is all right until you got to take the catcher off and walk to the... That's boring. And it's hard work in the winter when the grass is wet. But, yeah, once a year, the guttering... Flip, it's a good thing. And you rest easy getting ready for the storms, knowing that your gutter's going to function. One of my pet hates is when you walk around and see a house and building with stuff growing out the spouter, going out the guttering, like grass and stuff. Happens a lot down south with all the wind and the sand and, you know, might be a climatic thing. 24 to 9, welcome. My name is Marcus. Good evening. The number is 0800 80 30 9292. Yeah, and I am... open on social media. Marcus, if you want a good energy drink, go to the chemist and get one called Ensure. I have one per day. Yeah, I'm not really looking for a good energy drink. But there's money in it. Well, if they're funding a whole Formula One, if they're funding two Formula One teams, you get the tradies hooked on it. They live on meat pies. The roofers live on meat pies and energy drinks, don't they? You can see them in the skip bins outside their jobs. Always full of that. Anyway, here till midnight. My name is Marcus. Welcome 23 to 9.
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1: Just a question for you apropos nothing. I reckon if you compare the Commonwealth Games to these videos of robots racing in the 400

0: And they use their arms as well, just like us humans use our arms to kind of keep it all rigid-ditch. But yeah, get in touch if you want to talk on here. Oh, and also the social media ban. A lot of countries have banned social media. And there's also in America, they're taking the Meta to court because they knew it was addictive, but they went to, they went ahead with it anyway. The other thing too, which is interesting, right? And this is just because I've done some thinking this weekend. Australia, United Kingdom, France, Malaysia, Portugal, they've all banned social media. Countries that are considering it, Vietnam, Norway, Denmark and Greece. I was just doing some thinking about that data centre that's proposed for Southend, which will be $3 billion. That's the cost of it. So if it's $3 billion and they're trying to return 10%, right? It's $1 million a day. They'd have to charge for the data that that building is doing. Seems like a lot, doesn't it? $1 million a day for data processing in a building that's water cooled. Don't know what to make of that. It seems kind of unsustainable to me. And no doubt with everyone building data centers, after a while there'd be a excessive supply, will there? I mean, it's not a slam dunk. Good cup of coffee at work. Cups aren't big enough I had in the milk jug. Quite good. Got to hold it a special way so I don't pour everything down the spout. Anyway, back at you if you want to be part of the show. Marcus till 12. And the national anthem. Was it the best national anthem ever? Let me know if you think that. But yeah, someone said it was at altitude. That's a good point. They're big on those planes flying over. That can't come cheap. Stumps left to provide purchase for the excavator, which will come and dig around the root to remove the root bowl. Simple social media solution is to just put an age limit on smartphones, dumb phones, only until you're 16 can text and phone. I loved how they used a stretcher to carry away the broken robots when they could have used a wheelbarrow. It was a riveting, it's a great watch. Love a robot race.
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2: 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No mucking around, just honest advice and a quick turnaround so you can get back on the road. 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
1: I think the most compelling thing about watching those robots running so quickly as they try and break the 100 metre and the 400 metre record is that you know it's only a matter of time before they're wild and chasing us. As we try and hide from him, it's a bit like Planet of the Apes, but with robots rather than apes. I can see it so clearly. But, oh well. I know I am slightly a collapsitarian and do kind of think the worst, but... Well, here's this interesting. Robots, the most pathetic thing I've ever seen. Looks like they did when I drew them in 1960. Yes, but they're faster than us. Anyway, who gets the medal, the robots or the maker? It's a good question. And they could take it further. They could have humans on robot horses up against robots on real horses. I wonder what would be quicker. Anyway, enough from you. Enough from me. How are you going? 0800 80 1080. Here till 12. Breaking news when that happens. We're talking about the computer ban and the best. Is there anything better than clearing guttering? Well, they're quite diverse topics, these two. So that one or the other. Or robots. That's what we're on about tonight. And if there's something different you want to mention tonight, I can handle it. Social media ban, robots, guttering. Combine the three at your peril.
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1: Brian, this is Marcus. Good evening.
10: Okay, Marcus. Hey, I heard you talking about the pleasures of cleaning the gutter, which I'm with you there. It's quite very satisfying thing, especially with drinking.
1: Very satisfying.
10: Yeah, you get the clean flow going down. But I was just a bit concerned. I thought I'd ring you. You've got stone chips in your gutter. You might have a tile on the roof called a decromastic tile. I'm not sure what tile's on your roof, but if you've got chips coming off your tiles going into your gutter, then that some of those decromastic tiles, in fact, a big chunk of the decromastic tiles that were made in the 60s and 70s have asbestos in them.
1: Goodness. I think I imagine that'd be older than that, but yeah, you'd have a point.
10: I'd get a do you drink off it, Marcus?
1: No.
10: No, if you don't drink off it, it doesn't matter.
1: Yeah, no, I'm not in the... No, but we're not on tank supply.

0: No, if you're doing it off, a lot of people don't know that. I didn't know. I'm a
1: builder. No, that's mind you, I guess the problem with asbestos is inhaling it rather than drinking it, isn't it?
0: Exactly. Totally. The dust. If you're doing it in the summertime and you're getting up there when there's not too much rain and you're clearing and that, what have you, but I didn't even realise that stuff had it in there, but apparently it's in the glue that they stuck the stones to the tiles or something. But we were doing a job and we got told, no, you can't do that. You have to get the bloody asbestos people in to remove the roof.
1: And Jeepers.
0: You're kidding me. I had no idea.
1: That would send the cost up, wouldn't it?
0: A little bit, mate.
1: Flip, exactly. When you got to put the tent and cover all up and everything.
0: Oh, it was like 10 or 15,000 bucks just over and on top of the normal roof price. Yeah, exactly. Yeah, it's a big thing. And it can be like easily can be $10,000.
1: I can't believe the cost that with painting and scaffold, that some of those scaffolding you see on big buildings, it's up there for a long, it must cost a fortune.
0: You know, the thing is, Marcus, it's quite weird because we think of the world being a bit similar to us, but if you go to most of America, they don't have all the scaffolding rules we have with climbing on the roofs and that.
1: Don't they?
0: Australia and New Zealand are actually quite, we're quite high up in that regard, which is a good thing because, I mean, who wants someone to fall? But a lot of the world is there aren't that many regulations. It all comes down to the insurance.
1: Yeah, fair enough.
0: Over the property, you know.
1: I've done sessions on this show about people falling off roofs, and it's just horrendous. Kind of made me slightly paranoid of getting on a roof too, because it's just people's lives are absolutely.
0: I've got rules where we.
1: So I've got to run, bro. Right on news. But thanks for your call.
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8: Hosking, Jack Tame, Heather Duplessis-Allen, Francesca Rudkin. 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
9: It's 9 o'clock. I'm Stuart Willey. The Prime Minister says kids don't get a second shot at childhood, and that's why the government wants to ban social media for under-16s. Legislation's been introduced today, requiring platforms seen as high risk to take reasonable steps to age verify users. A proposed online safety regulator will monitor the ban's progress. Chris Luxon says this will make a difference for many.
10: We have, as I've said so many times, overprotected our children in the real world and underprotected them online in the virtual world.
9: Coalition partners ACT and New Zealand First are invoking the agree to disagree clause and will vote against the proposal. The consumer watchdog has launched a new probe into under-fire supplement firm NZ Muscle. The Commerce Commission is launching a full investigation into potential breaches of the Fair Trading Act. It follows a preliminary inquiry sparked

0: Why? How could it possibly raise a laugh? Unbelievable. The 16 ban has nothing to do with the kids. It's a reason to collect more data on adults. Anyway, Marcus, I do have many good friends who I consider to be good fronts. I consider you to be one too. Thank you. If there's a lot of stuff in the gutters, I take the downpipes off and hose the gutters so it won't block the downpipes under the ground. Social media rumour only, Home and Away is not winding down. Phew, Sandy. And she spelt, oh no, she spelt phew the same way. But how bad's that energy drink spelt with, can't get over that energy drink that was all over the All Blacks. So yeah, it's come from nowhere. Fuel, Manuka Fuel. I don't think it's in the South Island. We're too busy with our chicken salt. And the thing on the front looks like a wasp rather than a bee. Anyway, so there we go. They're all into the promoting fighting. Like, Manuka Fuel is more than energy drink. It's a momentum. It's a mindset. It's a movement. Never heard of it until the All Blacks and 660 were singing about it, were singing and promoting it. Marcus, is the outrage over the sheep directed at the word, the method, the sentiment, or a mixture of all three? It's not a sheep, it's a calf. I said it was a calf, didn't I? I think that was explained. 23 to 10.
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0: 20 from 10, Marcus till 12. Hope it's good where you are. Social media ban, anthems, Manuka Fuel. We're a broad damn organisation tonight. Marcus, my mother loved Days of Our Lives. I thought it was so boring, but I liked Prisoner. No kid watching Days of Our Lives would have enjoyed it. It was turgid, but Prisoner, whew. Pat, it's Marcus. Good evening.
10: Good evening, Marcus. Hey, Marcus, that guy that sung the anthem, I think he sang it all right.
0: Okay.
10: You know, it's not like the Americans when they sing a song or they make it sound right and all that.
0: Yeah. They really get they go to town, the Americans, with the national anthem, don't they?
10: Yeah. And yeah, that Mucky that sang that song, his grandfather played against South Africa.
0: Ah, okay. That adds some sort of significance to it, doesn't it?
10: Yeah, he played against him in 1956 at Mary All Blacks. He's

0: strokes. Marcus, I'm 38 today. Because of my ADHD, I couldn't learn in school. I struggled to understand words and to focus on the writing tasks I was given. Teachers often gave me a hard time. They said I wasn't trying hard enough and treated me like a troublemaker. I'm doing extremely well now. I've used YouTube my whole life to learn the things teachers couldn't teach me. Hands-on learning works best for me. I still struggle with paperwork and remembering things to this day. Social media was a big problem for me. It was so addictive, I couldn't get much of what I needed to do done. I've been social media free for about a year, and I'm so much better off because of it. Any other adults? It's Jess Kahu. Any other adults gone into a band? Let me know about that. 18 to 10.
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2: 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And from now on, that stops. Because they're all sold. 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No one wants a body corp, and for those who don't want to retire to a village where there are occupational rights agreements, weekly or exit fees, but what we do want is that sense of community. Like-minded, age-appropriate neighbours, friendly yet independent, and who enjoy the peace and quiet of no trampolines, no basketball hoops, or cars parked on the street. And as we age, money means more to us than ever before. So a fee simple title means you get any capital gain. Anyhow, Northridge Living, the original developer for downsizers, is building another curated, covenanted community with Goldilocks proportions and conditions. Where? Stand by for details in the next chapter. James Daniels over and out for now.

0: social media ban. Hi, Marcus. Good idea banning any underage kids from social media. Why do kids have a cell phone in the first place? They're expensive toys. It's mostly just silly crap on social media. Thanks, W. Marcus, I'm guessing you haven't seen the New Zealand documentary on how much young teens have unwanted pornography and rough sex on social media feeds due to algorithms. Highly destructive for relationship building. Alice. Marcus, you should clean your guttering late autumn and then again in early spring. What a satisfying job that is. Chemist Warehouse and Animates will price the match and give an extra 20% off the cheaper price. The C word on the calf was the farmer frustrated from calving. Some of them have hundreds born. They need so much work. They need the sheds clean. They get scours. They need putting on the cafeteria. It's a horrible time of the year. No need to paint one, though. Shocking. I don't think anyone thought that was good. I don't think anyone that's increasing the respect people have for farmers. Shocking. Here till midnight, 0800 80 1080. Laurie, this is Marcus. Welcome. Good evening.
1: Yeah, hi there, Marcus. Just thinking about your spouting. The I think the scope and the robotics. I think there's scope now, perhaps, for a small robot that you could have for going around and cleaning your spouting. I mean, we've got the robotic vacuum cleaners and the lawn mowers. You think it'd be reasonably
0: It would be a great thing too, wouldn't it? But it would need to, because the big thing about cleaning the gutterings is the water on a hose, really, isn't it? But there'd be something that would go through and it would suck, and it could be solar powered, and it would. I think you've invented something.
1: It needs to stop it congealing, because I get quite a lot of leaf litter, you know, and at the stage when it gets in there, it's quite loose. But is it? It sort of decays and what it forms that sort of quite a thick sludge, really, and that would sort of, if you had something that was moving through there, you could move that stuff around and get it out,
0: And it probably could be powered by the enzymes in that plant matter, couldn't it?
1: Yeah, only use the size of a small model train or something like that.
0: Does your sludge then grow stuff? Like, does it grow grass and grasses and sedge and stuff from that?
1: Yeah, on one side of the garage, where I don't get to normally, I noticed that it had started growing grass. Yeah, normally I get to it before, it usually takes a year or two before you get enough sludge before the grass will grow. But
0: I think in Bluff, because it's so windswept, a lot of sand gets in the guttering, so it happens quite quickly.
1: Well, I've got quite tall trees out on the berm, and they're of a type with the old winds from Palmy. Quite a few end up on the roof and then down in the gutters. Yeah.
0: Are they deciduous trees?
1: Yeah.
0: Stupid council tree park planting. Why would you plant deciduous trees? Ridiculous.
1: Oh, it's got massive roots. It's buckled the whole bloody footpath.
0: Yeah,
1: exactly. The whole package. Yeah. But, I listened to the test on the radio. Just stayed in bed. I didn't want to get committed until. Like certain things were quite positive, and I missed the anthem. I just managed to turn on one at the right time. Elliot Smith was doing it, and he had a comments guy. It may have been Gregor Paul, somebody that wasn't all that bloody positive, basically. And that first half was quite grim there at times, and this guy was going on about how the the All Blacks are going to get wiped out of the next scrum and all that sort of stuff.
0: I think Ethan de Groot took an injury into the match. I don't think he was right. And that weakened the whole scrum. But once he was off, it was fixed. It was fantastic.
1: Oh, after that, that magic sort of scrum, in the second half, when they turned it round. that was the game breaker, basically. But, I enjoyed it. I did watch it on TV later on, but I ended up watching an old school listen on the radio. It was good.
0: Do you wish you'd got up to watch it live?
1: No. Well, I'm old school, and so my first recollection of
0: Laurie. Laurie, I'm sorry. You're not old school. You're old.

0: Oh no, that, I'd be furious because you want it. You want it to. You want it to be the real deal. You don't want it, Ian. Yeah. I'd be furious.
1: So that was annoying. But yeah, that was a great game.
0: Oh yeah, but you want it. The excitement. If you know the score afterwards, if you know the score before you watch, it's all it's gone.
1: Yeah. Spoiler alert. Yeah.
0: Flash. Yeah, I'm not happy with that. I'm not happy with that at all. Anyway, it'd be worth digging up for the next one. Make sure you see the next one live.
1: Well, it depends on the timing.
0: Oh, come on. You sound exhausted.
1: Oh, it was a big weekend because the Warriors was on, the Tony Fire was on, Carving was on.
0: Yeah, so that's the triple threat.
1: There was no kids sport, thankfully, so that was good.
0: We had Town versus Country in the kids sport. And flip to the farmers love Town versus Country there and there. Gee, boy, that's like...
1: Who won? Country? The Country won?
0: Well, Bluff was in Town. I didn't think that was right because we're not Town. But yeah, Country did win.
1: Bluff. Depends.
0: But they come a long way in their double cab ute, so they weren't going home, get to bring the kids. So the sideline was dominated by Country. It was full on.
1: Oh, that's funny.
0: Anyway, yeah. Snacks at halftime?
1: For the All Blacks?
0: Yeah, for your kids. What'd you make them?
1: I was on my 4 week box and I was off to milk the cows at halftime, so...
0: This sounds like your heart's not in the dairy life anymore there, mate. You sound like a wreck.
1: Oh, it's the end of Carving, mate. Yeah. Everyone's in the Carving hole. At the
0: yeah, but you get a payout newsflash soon, don't you? That peps you up a bit, doesn't it? Then you get booked a family to Fiji or something.
1: Every month you get a payout, Marcus. It's all good.
0: Yeah. I have had that happen with Sky. That's a disaster. Anyway, your kids off social media. No dramas there.
1: I'd like it if they had more age recognition before they go on, but there's lots of different levels of social media, like probably YouTube is the worst one for the younger ones. But I guess it's up to the parents just to turn the TV off, turn the Wi-Fi off, take the phones off them, not let them have any phones in the first place.
0: Well, that's the question, isn't it? And rural kids would have phones, wouldn't they, for missing school buses and stuff? Would that be the thing?
1: Oh, yeah. Oh. Do you remember, Marcus, back in the day, like you'd have your guitar lesson or rugby training or whatever, and like sometimes you'd be waiting around like a good hour if you're lucky.
0: Yeah, you'd be happy. You'd be kicking a rock or you'd be whacking a fence guitar with a stick or you'd be doing, you'd just keep yourself there. Yeah. It wouldn't be a problem. Teacher resilience. Yeah, I'm hearing you.
1: Playing chicken, just having a sleep, reading.
0: Yeah, exactly.
1: Yeah. But, making a hut. Yeah. But nowadays, they text you or message you before they need to be picked up so they don't have to wait too long.
0: Where did we give them so much power?
1: Oh, it's like, yeah, anyway. So anyway. All right, I gotta go, Marcus. I gotta go check the cows.
0: I'm pleased you're still actually speaking like a true Northlander with the Tanifa. Nice to hear from you, Marty. 20 past 10.
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and the TANFR, bit of sport, bit of everything. I presume that what happened most people, they got up in the middle of the night from rugby. I think that's where everyone's gone. Having an early night tonight, and I can kind of appreciate that. So, yeah, be in touch. My name is Marcus. Welcome. 0800 80 1080 929. Keep those texts coming through to people. If you want to watch something on TV that's exciting, I suggest ice hockey. I watched the Sky City Stampede, Queenstown take out Dunedin Thunder, 2 games out of 3. Love the game.

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0: The other thing that I'm mentioning and vaguely curious about your opinion, you've been watching the robot racing in China, the 400 metres? I think that's better than the Com Games. It's a good watch, the robots. They sort of do weird things with their arms and weird celebrations. So yeah, that might be something you want to talk about tonight. But it's all on, people. Get in touch. Mark is still 12. I'll read the text as I wait your call. I think everyone's tired because they got up in the middle of the night for the rugby. So I'm putting it down here. Two. Marcus, Paul here. I'm down south at Waimate in the South Island. I want to get some Warrior tickets, but I can't get hold of any of them. Do you know anyone who's got tickets or how we can get some down south? No idea. If the Warriors win their next two games and then win their final two games, the next away game will be the final. Last two round robin games are at home, and if it finishes first or second, we'll play at home for the finals. That's not really clear though, is it? Yeah, get rid of social media. If they can do it, then the future is bleak for our young ones. If they can't do it, then our future is bleak. Personally, I think we're better off without it. Adults too. The algorithm divides us, keeps us in a pseudo civil war, keeps us from asking questions under the guise of free information. Marcus, wish we could hear about the Black Ferns beating the Wallaroos at Go Media on Saturday 40-5. I went and it was a great game. Have a good evening, Karen. I don't think there's much interest in, well, I think the rivalry that we're interested in when it comes to the rugby is New Zealand versus England. That's the good rivalry because England are world champs. The Aussies have never been good. Dean, it's Marcus. Good evening.
7: G'day, mate. Dean Adius, Batman here. How are you?
0: Good, Dean.
7: Oh, yes, good. I'm just ringing up to talk about the All Blacks. I was meant to ring you last week to rev up the All Blacks and your listeners to say, you know, it's going to be a spectacle. I had to work Saturday night into the Sunday, so I was all revved up to watch the game, and I was driving down to New Plymouth, where I'd arrive at 3 a.m. in the morning. I was hoping to go to a bar there and watch the game.
0: Yes.
7: And, of course, I left Wellington and got down to New Plymouth, and on the way, my boss rang me up and said, we've actually shouted you a motel and a breakfast there. Oh. In

0: It's marvellous.
1: Love your talk, Dean. Call of the night without a shadow of a doubt. 18 to 11.
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1: 16 to 11. Hello, Stacey. This is Marcus. Welcome.
9: Thank you.
1: Did I come in a bit full on, did I?
9: No, all good. Okay. Driving home from watching our daughter play netball in Cambridge.
1: Oh, how'd they go?
9: They lost by 5, but it was a great game.
1: Great.
9: Good country kids playing premier netball level.
1: Wow.
9: And so a shout out to Leamington Netball Club, who played Otorohanga in a great final.
1: Gee. Leamington at home?
9: They play in Cambridge.
1: Yeah, okay. That'd be hard there, I reckon.
9: Yeah, no, it's pretty tough. It's St. Peter's College, which is a great venue. But yeah, disagree with all your other callers. It was a great weekend of sport.
1: It's a really good weekend, eh?
9: Yeah, I thought the Northland was amazing.
1: When was it? I was trying to think when that was. Was that just Thursday? Was it just?
9: Yes.
1: Yeah, it was just Thursday, wasn't it? That's right. That was a great match. Yeah.
9: Yeah, but I think they're going to lose it to Tasman. My opinion.
1: You see, now, Stacey, are you a real rugby? Because I thought once upon a time when you won the Shield, you wouldn't put it up the next week. You'd be a bit more precious with it. But then these days, it seems to be up for grabs straight away. Have they changed the rules around that? Do you know?
9: Oh, I don't know, but I think this year everyone's playing. There's a few underdog teams winning. It's really good.
1: It's exciting when it goes. It's exciting when it goes around the provinces. I love that.
9: Oh, absolutely! Pass it around, I reckon.
1: I think everyone was overjoyed that Christchurch Canterbury lost it so quickly because they're sort of one of those teams that hold on to things forever.
9: Yeah, well, I married a Canterbrian, so you better be careful what you say there. He's sitting right beside me.
1: Oh, well, he should harden up. I mean, he'll be all right, won't he?
9: I agree, yes.
1: Nice to hear from you, Stacey. Thank you. 14 to 11, my name is Marcus. Welcome here till 12. 0800 80 1080 and 9292 to text. Now, what are people saying? Let me have a look at the texts. That's got a good story, because remotes, jeepers creepers, remotes. Marcus, here's the reality for the Warriors week by week instead of looking too far ahead.

0: If the Dolphins beat the Roosters and the Warriors beat the Knights, top two is locked in. Roosters would then need to beat South by literally 100 points to take us out. We do not need to finish first. We can field half a beating final round, rest our players and keep field the players' kids to play against the Sea Eagles. Thank you. I love it when they start doing the live letter. It gets really serious, doesn't it? Marcus, thoughts on the opening Premier League weekend? Don't watch it, but thank you. Anyway, how are you going, people? What's happening out there if you want to talk on air? Good. Someone wants to know anything about the North Canterbury fire. Now, I hadn't heard about that. That's in Hiranui. And it's been going for about, I don't know if it's out or not. So there's actually quite a lot of fires on the weekend. There's a fire at Ōrite Beach. There's a fire in Wānaka. And now there's a fire in Hiranui. I guess it's dry. Because this is winter, but with strong wind. When's it spring? I feel like it's spring. Beautiful day down south, but the weather and the weekend was average. What do they say now? It's mid. Kids are saying they're a lot mid. I think everyone's saying, I'm not into it saying mid. It's mid. I don't really get it. Hedl 12, my name is Marcus. Good evening. And spray painting a young newly born calf, that's not good, is it? And the social media ban for those under 16. I guess it's like everything, it's not straightforward. There are good and bad things. And do you think watching... I'm watching robots now doing long jump. I reckon before long we'll be watching robots playing contact sport. Well, I guess that's pretty much all that robot wars is, isn't it? It's just, is that what it's called, Dan? What's that one where they smash each other with hammers and stuff? No, it's not, I think it's called robot. Well, you know, they're in the jaw robot. Is it called robot? I feel it's got a different name than that. No. I've watched it. What's it called? I feel it's got a different name than Robot Wars. BattleBots. Yeah, BattleBots. Oh, that's right. Yeah, that's what it's all about. 9 away from 11.
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0: Okay. 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
7: Mike Hosking, Marcus Lush, Matt Heath, Tyler Adams. 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
8: It's 11 o'clock. I'm Stuart Willey. Under-16s will soon lose access to a range of social media platforms. The government's introduced an online safety bill to Parliament today, mirroring one that took effect in Australia last year. It requires the likes of Instagram and TikTok to block accounts and introduce stronger age verification or face penalties of up to 10% of global revenue. Education Minister Erica Stanford says parents, teachers and clinicians are deeply worried about the effects of these platforms.
9: Parents should not be left to fight this alone. And our children should not be the unwitting victims of companies profiting from their attention, their insecurities and their vulnerabilities.
8: The government's coalition partners are invoking the agree-to-disagree clause and will vote against the proposal. New Zealand First Leader Winston Peters says Australia's bid to ban social media failed.
10: Have a look at the recent report from Australia, from Reuters, where 3 months on, under-16s are still carrying on as they were before. They've got around it with the greatest of ease.
8: Rebuttal of National's reasoning for ruling out a bed tax. The party's campaigning on no new taxes, including previously discussed bed and bank taxes, saying they can't be delivered without more costs for Kiwis. Queenstown Mayor John Glover says no one's raised concerns before it could cost Kiwis more, which doesn't really add up.
11: Every Kiwi ratepayer in every tourism town up and down the country is already being taxed because their rates are higher than they would need to be.
8: Glover's calling it policymaking on the hoof and suggesting it could be a deal breaker for his council. A homicide investigation's been launched after a man stabbed on Saturday afternoon died in Auckland City Hospital. Police say the man was stabbed during a violent confrontation on Blockhouse Bay's Holbrook Street about 4 p.m. Police are seeking witnesses and footage. Staff at Auckland's North Shore Hospital ED have declared a state of emergency, fearing unsafe staffing and overcrowding could cause deaths. Dozens of nurses' organisation members signed a letter to Health NZ head Dale Bramley, saying they can no longer remain silent when patients, workers and the community are at risk daily. Emily Ansell reports.
12: North Shore delegate and ED nurse Jean Moore says

0: coming at you.
1: Good. I'll bring it on, I say. It's a bit of humour. Yeah. Hey, these Smeg knives, it humours me as well. What does it end up costing for one of these knives? I mean, they're obviously not worth $69 each.
0: But clearly.
1: You know, but after you've collected all your vouchers and what have you, because I actually shop at either Pack and Save or Woolworths, and that's the other thing, these Smeagol things, these other Oogie Sushis, what's the point of them? I don't know. It must be
0: seven,
1: young.
0: It's $7,000 of groceries to get your knife set.
1: Yeah, that's the rest of my case. I mean, goodness me. Yeah, I'll go out and pick a knife and, you know, buy it, a real quality one that you can test in your hand that's got a bit of heft and reliability. Those old school steel, you can't beat it. And I'll tell you that what I did get from Mum's place was quality butter knives. And they're those flat bladed about an inch wide, and they've got a round tip on them. Oh, they're going to come back from, almost decades and decades. Oh, but there's nothing like them for spreading butter.
0: Got a good butter knife like that. Is it like a what was it? What were those? Is it a bone handle?
1: Bone handle, white bone handle. You're dead right. And
0: what would that be?
1: Bone. They're described as bone handles because I know my uncle asked for them from grandmother's actually, that's going back a wee ways, and when grandma died, and then everyone was sort of, I want a bone handle butter knife. There's nothing like them for just about everything. And as I say, the blade is about an inch wide, and they're just the ideal, pretty much all round knife for spreading or what have
0: beautiful.
1: You.
0: And you're strong blades, so they don't, I think it's probably cow bone, it's probably the femur from a cow, too, so it's good quality.
1: Could well be, but that bone is then covered with some sort of material. But I was that curious one day that I got a small drill to drill down to see if it actually was bone. It certainly is. But nothing like them for getting jam out of a jar.
0: That's it.
1: Does it? Yeah.
0: Is that as a kid or an adult you drew into the handle?
1: As a kid, I think, because I was curious, because I didn't believe they were bone.
0: Okay, no, fair enough. We're strange out. Thank you for that, Dave. 19 past 11, Marcus till 12. What's your go-around? People, what have you got? Get in touch, Marcus till midnight. How about that rugby? Yeah, for the first time for a long, long time, I just was a very, very good result. It was an enjoyable match to watch. That come from behind. Were we ever behind? Yeah, I think we were. Anyway, we certainly were being thrashed in the scrums. Very exciting. So you might want to talk about that also tonight. 20 past 11.
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0: I don't know. 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So, yep. 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And they leap. Go for your leg. 28 past 11.
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0: Someone sent me a picture of all the Smeg knives for sale on Marketplace, and that's all of them, plus the cutting board, plus the knife holder. $750 they're asking for on Marketplace. I don't think they'll get that much. That would be my take on that one. Get in touch if you want to talk here till 12 o'clock tonight. Ray, it's Marcus. Good evening.
7: Yeah, good evening, Marcus. Hey, my half-time snack on Sunday morning was cream of chicken, one cup soup and a couple of toast. What was yours? What did your one end up being?
0: I think I just had a cup of coffee. And the kids weren't fussed. I asked the kids what they were. I think there was a leftover bag of munchos. The kids, I went to get the munchos, and and that was what they had. They had a handful of those, but I felt bad because I'd eaten most of them as I waited for the kettle to It's a good watch, though, wasn't it, Ray?
7: Oh, awesome, mate. And you just talked about leaping before in the NRL. Well, Fabian Holland's leaping, done that task.
0: Oh, flip.
7: Awesome, mate.
0: I'd like to stand beside him because it's hard to work out his... He's a big unit, eh? He must be.
7: He's a big unit, all right.
0: Heavy. I think he's heavier than John Olomo, is he?
7: Oh, he's probably. Well, he's a forward, so he probably is.
0: Yeah, he was and he'd come back from injury.
7: Yeah.
0: And he was. There was no. I mean, he must train well because there was no. There was no sign of him tiring.
7: Yeah. No, that's right. Yeah. No, they were. They all put in the mean 80 minutes, all right? All those ones that did do 80 minutes, wow. Wow. It's surprising, eh? You know, like you get to that 60 or 65th minute, and, man, guys like Damien McKenzie, man, they can still move it up the field, eh, if they get that break. No, they got a lot of...
0: It must

0: celebrating fantastic. Thank you so much for that. Well, and for those that don't know the awards that were tonight, it was the Cuisine Hat, which I think is probably something that started from the Cuisine magazine, but they seem to be a fairly august and respected magazine. But Essence Roki Collection Queenstown was the restaurant of the year, and Paro in Auckland, the metro restaurant of the year, and the regional restaurant is Ark in Wānaka. And Best Person Out of the Year, Lisa Levi, Inati in Christchurch. So that's that as far as restaurants go. Oh, actually, some more have come up. No, I think that's everything I've given you. Get in touch if you want to talk 22 away from 12.
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0: I think Charlie said, how can a phone be a TV remote as it has no infrared output? I think it needs to be a smart TV, and how would that work? Would it work Bluetooth, Dan? How would it go by? It'd be Wi-Fi or Bluetooth enabled. Is that interesting? Everything's interesting, Marcus. Come on. Let's have a couple of calls before the end if you want to talk on air. I don't quite know what the mood of the country is. I think everyone's kind of waiting for the election. Can't wait till the damn thing's over, actually. Am I allowed to say that? Who cares? I've run out of things to say. If you'd like to talk on air, I'd love to hear from you people. There might be something different you've got, but mainly we're talking about how good the All Blacks were, and I'm not someone that normally says that. I normally think it's either a thrashing or there's sort of a self-satisfied, there's an arrogance about the performance, but it was hard fought. It was unbelievable. I guess probably, if I think about it, I actually am impressed with Adi Savia, impressed with the team, impressed with that hooker that came on. Or was it a prop? And I thought it was great. But, you know, I don't know what happens in the next test. We go up 2-0. Then it becomes a drawn series. What's that? So the options are we win the next one, then it becomes a drawn series. And then the South Africans win the second, and then the third. Yeah, okay. I don't know why they didn't make it five tests or three. I think I would have preferred that.

0: second versus the winner of the other, and then you've got the preliminary finals, which is pretty much what you call the semi-final, then the grand final.
1: That's the way that works. But I need your calls before the end at 17 to 12. And I've all been up early in the morning to watch the All Blacks, but I'd like to talk to you now if you want to be on air. And also talk about the Smeg Knives, as we endlessly talk about. Hope it's all worked out with your cards, too, your supermarket cards. What a disaster that has been. So, yeah, 0800 80 1080 9292 to text. It's the wild card round is what I'm thinking about. The AFL has got the wild card. I don't think that is necessarily a good thing, but they've got one of those. They have it in baseball. Seems to make the tournament a bit more interesting. I don't fully know how it works. But, yeah, get in touch. Marcus till midnight. You got any something different you want? I need to hear from you before 12. Romaine's along at midnight. Marcus, now that I've learnt from you indirectly that what word beginning with C, the calf actually had spray painted on it by the farmer's wife, I've been thinking that maybe writing the offensive word on the calf may not have been to call the calf that, but to oh, yeah. Terrible story. I thought it was really unpleasant. That's and to think the farmers posted it on Facebook is supposedly something humorous. Marcus, if you finish top four and win your game week one, you get the second week off. That's right. Although it went bad for Canberra, didn't it? They rested some players and something. I remember about last year, there's all sorts of pitfalls in this. But the finals themselves are 4 weeks long, which is quite exciting. Be nice to hear from you 15 to 12.
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0: 12 to 12. Oh, the other thing that I did, someone has asked for any updates on, is the fire at Hiranui. I can't find anything from that. I presume from that we take that as the fact that that fire is out. And if I do a news search on that and I'm not seeing anything. It was 7 hours ago that people reported on that, so I presume it's been contained. There seems to be no concern about that tonight. Most of the concern tonight seems about the documentaries on TV about children and what they are watching, adult content, what they're watching, what that's. I haven't seen that documentary.

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8: In this update, Instagram and TikTok could become off-limits for under-16s. A new online safety bill introduced to Parliament requires a range of social media platforms to block teen accounts, with firms facing fines for non-compliance. The government's coalition partners are invoking the agree-to-disagree clause and will vote against the proposal. ACT leader David Seymour says it isn't a serious solution.
9: When you see they want to fine Meta 10% of their global revenue, that would be $33 billion. That would be awesome. We would have the government back in surplus overnight, but I don't think they're going to pay.
8: A man's in Whangarei Hospital in a serious condition after allegedly breaking into a Mangawhai property and confronting its occupants with a piece of wood. Police were called to Robert Street just before 2 yesterday afternoon to reports of a burglary. They say those in the house disarmed the 26-year-old, then gave him medical assistance. Corrections workers have been hit with an additional 33 charges relating to alleged corruption, on top of 108 already laid. In May, police charged 20 people as a result of Operation Jasper, which spanned almost a year. Jordan Dunn has more.
10: The people include staff from Waikato Spring Hill Prison, Auckland South Prison, Mount Eden Corrections Facility and members of the public. They're accused of smuggling prisoners' phones, drugs and tobacco in exchange for cash. Police say the latest bribery and corruption charges are so serious it's required Attorney General consent to prosecute.
8: Avalanche season is forcing more road closures in the Lower South Island. State Highway 94 reopened between Milford Sound and Te Anau following an overnight snow closure, but is now closed again because of the elevated avalanche risk. NZTA says all-day closures are possible on Wednesday and Thursday because of low snow. Milford Road Alliance manager Kevin Thompson says the risk rises in spring, with typically up to 400 avalanches above and around the road. That's news. In sport, Richie Mo'unga is mentally prepared for a return to the All Blacks' number 10 jersey after almost 3 years away, and says he won't be overexcited by his starting role in Wednesday morning's clash against the Lions at Ellis Park. The Papua New Guinea Chiefs have no doubt new signing Joey Manu will adapt back to league life in 2028 after 3 seasons in rugby union. Warriors NRLW blockbusting forward Ivana Loiti'iti is one of 7 women charged with misdemeanours after the competition's round 8, but an early guilty plea for dangerous contact will see a one-match ban reduced to a warning. And Kiwi golfer Stephen Elkers won the latest event on the PGA Champions Tour in Calgary, Canada, clinching the title in a playoff hole for his 2nd victory of the season and the 12th win of his career. That's sport. I'm Stuart Willey.
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13: News Talk ZB Weather Watch 24/7. It's Tuesday, the 25th of August, as we whip around the country with the forecast. Yeah, there's a new moon on the way too, a couple of days away. That could do all sorts of things. We'll get into that a bit later on, maybe. But the forecast for today for Northland to Waikato, also Coromandel Peninsula, the Bay of Plenty and Taupo. Areas of morning cloud, cloud increasing through the afternoon and into the evening with the chance of a shower from Auckland to Waikato. Waitomo to Kapiti, including Taumarunui and Taihape. Partly cloudy with isolated showers, mainly around the ranges. Gisborne to Wairarapa. And also for Wellington, fine for you. Nelson, Marlborough and Canterbury, fine with some high cloud. Buller and Grey, mostly cloudy with showers. Westland and Fiordland, your Tuesday, rainy around Fiordland. And the ranges of Westland, possibly heavy as well. Showers about the Westland coast. Otago and Southland, fine at first, apart from showers around the south coast of Stewart Island. Rain will spread north this morning, but eases to isolated showers in the south. The Chatham Islands, mainly fine for you. The warmest place right now, Christchurch, 16.1. And the coolest, Taumarunui, on 3.2.
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14: Ready or not?
13: Morning to you. Welcome. It is Tuesday. It's the 25th of August. I'm Roman Travers here through till 5 this morning. If you want to talk, the best way to do that is to speak on the phone, 0800 80 1080 for a free phone call. The texts are quite good, aren't they? Oh, they're lovely. 9292 with a small charge. And my email, roman@newstalkzb.co.nz.

0: 81 is part of a larger $6.5 million Glen Eden Town Centre Safety and Improvement Project along West Coast Road, mostly funded by the New Zealand Transport Authority, in other words, us. And now Auckland Transport is spending $350,000 to modify it. What an absolute waste of money. And you know what happens? Nothing. So what happens is that people go, oh, that's terrible. And they go, what, how much? Wow. And then they carry on with life. But this is the sort of stuff that people would lose their jobs for. If I had designed something like that in the middle of the radio station and the boss said, what are you doing? I said, oh, I've read a report. And it says that if I put the speed bump here, the workflow around the office will be so much better. Oh, yeah, go for it. All right. And if I did that and people started breaking their legs and dropping their coffee as they hit the speed bump in the office, I'd lose my job. No one seems to lose their jobs in the situation. We have all of this money going hither and thither, willy and nilly. It's our money. It's not just numbers. And I'm keen to know from you. You might live out that way. I'd like to know about some of this damage. Is it because, hand on heart, you've been going too fast? Kabang, out falls most of the oil. Or is it because it's just very poorly designed, not taking into account modern vehicles? And it won't just be Glen Eden's town centre in West Auckland. It'll be Gore. I think Featherston's probably got a problem. I'm making this up. Certainly Upper Hutt. Bogan Capital. Where else around the country, which parts of the country are you in, where you've got these very elaborate hunks of concrete, and everybody's slowing down and they're going up and over, and you're thinking, what's this all about? Is it actually working? Do people slow down? Let's hear about those accoutrements to the roads around the country that you just think, what an absolute waste of money. And you might see the purpose in them. They might actually work, or they might be ripping the sump out of your Mazda 323. 0800 80 1080 9292 the text, 16 past 12.
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0: 18 past 12, the hunks of concrete, they're very pretty, they've often got lovely colours, and they're beautifully done. Wow, look at that. What are they for? Do they actually work? Are they more of a problem, more of a hindrance? More, if you're a mechanic, you might be thinking, brilliant, love those speed humps. Where are they in your neck of the woods, and do you see a purpose in them? Hi there, Anne.
7: Hello, I'm phoning up because I'm really frustrated. I have to listen through this other program, which you know about, until it gets to midnight, because I want to listen to you. Is there any way you could swap? Because you're definitely more popular to listen to than the other person. And so that I want to go to bed.
0: Yeah, and we've had this discussion many, many times, haven't we? So it's not a great idea to be ringing to to have a crack at someone else on the radio.

0: when they're not here to defend themselves.
1: I might have done it once, but it must be other people as well. But why do they put you on after such a slow and boring program?
0: Oh, look, in fairness to that time slot, every time slot has its advantages and disadvantages, I have to say. I could be sitting here at 10 in the morning thinking, good Lord, this is going to be absolutely full on, and you might get no calls. And it could hit 1 a.m., and I'll get 12 calls in that hour, which, for those that don't know how this works, that's a lot of calls. So it's just, and I don't mean to be rude, but I've never felt comfortable having those discussions when it's very lovely of you, but just as much as you love me, people hate me. So do you see what I mean? It's like bananas. Ooh, love them. Ooh, I hate them. Well, who cares is the answer. But it's like a box of chocolates, and it's like a box of chocolates. You always know what you're going to get. So you've got a dial. You can flick it around. You can listen to the best of Beethoven on Concert FM or whatever. But yeah, knock yourself out. Have a flick around. And I do appreciate the sentiment of what you're saying. But gee, speed bumps. There goes one. I'm actually talking about proper speed bumps on the roads causing issues to cars. But thank you, Anne, and welcome to you, Carl.
2: Good evening. Yes, in Tianatu South down Flanshaw Road, there are 9 speed humps and tables. Just down Flanshaw Road.
0: Is that right?
2: They are ridiculous.
0: Yeah. Good fun on a bike.
2: Gets better. Try getting an ambulance in a hurry.
0: No, oh, no.
2: Takes forever to get down because there's 9 of these stupid things down Flanshaw Road.
0: Flanshaw Street?
2: No, Flanshaw Road.
0: Where's that?
2: Tiaritu South.
0: Oh, yeah. Okay.
2: Corner of... Tiaritu Road, Edmonton, and Flanshaw Road.
0: 9.
2: Just down Flanshaw, there's 9 of them.
0: Mm.
2: Often when the bus goes down the road, because it's quite low, when the back wheels go over the hump and the wheels drop down, the back end of the bus often smacks into the top of the hump.
0: Oh.
2: And you can feel the whole vibration going through you from the impact. It's quite jarring.
0: Wow.
2: And when you've got back problems, it's not good for your back when that happens.
0: No, well, not for anyone. But can you imagine being a patient in an ambulance going over 9 of those as the drivers are trying to be quite quick, up and over and up and over? You'd be getting quite seasick, wouldn't you?
2: Yeah, I know, because a couple of times I had to take my partner to Waitakere Hospital by ambulance.
0: Yeah, I know.
2: And that's how I know there's 9 of the stupid things, because... we've had to go over them.
0: Is that particular stretch of Flanshaw Street, is that particularly boy racerish? Is that why they've done that?
2: Well, I didn't really think it was. Part of the problem is it's a long, straight, flat road.
0: Brilliant.
2: So it's quite easy to accidentally speed down it. Because only when they put the cameras in that were monitoring the speeds.
0: How do you accidentally speed, Carl?
2: Well, one day I was walking up the road.
0: Yes.
2: And I was watching a car dawdling down the road. Mm-hmm. And I'm thinking, just because there's a camera here doesn't mean you have to go slowly. You can do the speed limit.
0: Mm-hmm.
2: And as he went past, I had a look at the sign. What do you mean he's doing 58K? He's hardly moving.
0: Oh.
2: So... that's the thing. When you have a nice, straight, flat road, it's like 50, 60K just seems quite slow.
0: It does. And I think also the wider, if you've got a really wide road, like New Zealand seems to build some ridiculously wide roads in places that don't seem to need them. And that gives you that confidence to go quicker. It gives you more vision, doesn't it?
2: Yeah.
0: Mm.
2: But what doesn't help is there's a school on the road.
0: All right.
2: And I think that's why they went into panic mode and put all these speed humps in.
0: So what you're saying is they should move the school so you can go faster? Yep, I hear you.
2: Well, I don't drive, so
0: it
2: doesn't worry me about how fast they go. It's just I just find that from a pedestrian's viewpoint, they're an absolute nightmare.
0: Mm.
2: Because often what would happen is when people go around corners, they don't indicate. The only reason I could tell half these people were turning without indicating was the fact they'd slow down for the corner.
0: You see their hands moving from left to right on their own wheel. Yeah, don't get on to indicating.

0: Good God. I don't know why people don't use them. Are they scared of using up too much of their battery or something? It's weird.
1: No idea. But no? Often the only way I could tell that they were actually turning around the corner was because they were slowing down.
0: Yep.
1: But now everyone's going so slow because of the stupid speed humps. You can't actually tell who's just going slow for the hump and actually and who's turning and is just too stupid to indicate.
0: Well, I guess you just got to presume. You've got to presume, don't you, that someone's going to do something stupid and drive that you've got enough space to react to things like that? That's the whole thing, isn't it?
1: Well, that's the only reason they haven't become roadkill yet, because I assume everyone's using me as a target.
0: Now, how's your... You said you've taken your wife, was it, to hospital a few times in ambulance? How's she? How's she getting on?
1: Okay, at the moment, yeah.
0: Oh, good. Good, good, good. Yeah, they need ambulances with really cool suspension systems now, don't they? Because that would be terrible trying to get somewhere at speed. I can imagine a great big Fens Fire and Emergency New Zealand fire appliance. Why can't we just call them fire engines? A fire appliance, it always makes me feel like I'm talking about an iron or a blender. A fire appliance. A fire engine? Oh, I'm going to call it a fire engine. Imagine trying to hoon down some main road with all those ka-plink, ka-plonk, up and down, ka-dink, ka-donk. The fire trucks, they've got already falling to pieces. You don't need speed humps to help them actually shake to bits, do you? Thank you, Carl. 25 past one. I'm sure it's not just Auckland. So there's an Auckland example I gave. There's Carl, second caller in after Anne. Anne was trying to create a speed bump politely, but Carl actually talked about one. And I do wonder about, councils and the way they all go, do they all go to conferences? Do you know, all the road planners, they all go to conferences and they go through 400 PowerPoint presentations, and I can imagine them all, very thick glasses, Brillo cream, terrible suits, and they all compare notes, we must do that. So is that happening? Is that catching on? First it was you were intersection bound, and then they put traffic lights in. Who remembers towns that got traffic lights? How cool was that? And then they got rid of the traffic lights and they put roundabouts in, and no one knows how to use a roundabout. I'm a roundabout expert. No, you're not. You use your indicators like a Christmas tree. What are you doing? You might as well put your hazard lights on. Oh. And then where I live in Mount Eden, you've got these giant roundabouts that are made for buses. And the buses are allowed to drive over them, because I always thought, well, maybe I can as well. It's a whole lot quicker than going round and around. No, you're not allowed to drive over the concrete, but only buses. So I'm glad I worked that out before I got, the old whoop, whoop, whoop, whoop, pull over, Egypt. 0800 80 1080 9292 on the text. What's happening in your town, in your city, with regards to all of the concrete? Great time to be into concrete, right? They love their concrete. They love their speed bumps. Are they actually better? Because from what Carl was just saying, I actually think what he was describing sounded good. People are slowing down. If you've got kids on bikes, if you're elderly, I know it's so ageist, but if you are elderly and you're trying to cross a road, good luck with that on a quick road. People are too busy going quick, and they're also too busy looking at everything in their car. Phones, dashboards, children, flat white about to spill. Everyone's completely doing the wrong. Well, not everyone. There are some good drivers. I'm one of them, of course. But, yeah, there's some terrible drivers around, completely distracted. I think it's a good thing that cars are going slower in urban environments. Not a good idea to be wrecking people's cars like they are in Glen Eden, a township of West Auckland. What's happening where you are? 0800 80 1080, 28 past 12.
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4: 29 past 12 here through till 5 this morning. The man said the free phone number, the text as well. And also my email is roman@newstalkzb.co.nz. Hi, Robin.
5: Oh, hi there. There seem to be two types of speed bumps. The ones that are laid when the road is laid. And they seem to be a little bit bigger and a little bit smoother.
4: Mm-hmm.
5: And then there's ones where they look as if they've been tacked onto the top of the road.
4: Yeah.
5: And those ones are awful.
4: Yes, and there's quite the variety of ramps on them too. Some are quite easy, some are quite steep, are they?
5: Yes. I've got a little car, and when I see one of those, I just think, slow right down.
4: Yes.
5: Yeah. I had a question too. Today I was trying to park in a city suburb, and there was a big strip of red paint about 2 metres wide that went from one side of the road to the other.
4: Mm-hmm.
5: And I looked for driveways and all sorts, and do you know what that is?
4: Were there a series of them getting closer or further apart as the road went on?
5: No, it was just one.
4: Did it have anything written on the...
5: I looked for signs and all sorts of things, nothing. And I wanted to park, actually, on the red, and the yellow dots started afterwards. So it seemed like a fair enough place to park.
4: Mm.
5: I just thought, it's a big, weird bit of paint.
4: That is quite strange. I wonder if it's a visual thing, like a mental thing. Red means stop, and you're thinking, oh, and like you're just doing now, you were confused enough, perhaps think about it or slow down. Or it's the new banner for the Labour Party, and tomorrow it will have better starts now across it.
5: yeah, I had a big think about it. And,
4: yeah.
5: And I looked at all the signs on the poles around, and I thought, no, I'm allowed to park here, but I did.
4: Can I ask which suburb it was?
5: Yeah, it was Mount Eden. It was a street opposite what was a church hall.
4: Yes, I know that. I know exactly where you are, by the Circus Cafe.
5: Yeah, between the Circus and the church hall.
4: Yeah.
5: Big strip of pinky red paint.
4: Do you know what I reckon that is? I reckon it's because they have some kaplonkers driving around that area, which is, you know, indicative of New Zealand. I think it's because that's approaching a give way or a stop sign, and it's that kind of like, you need to think about stopping. Here's the red paint. Can you see the sign? Stop texting.
5: Yeah, that's true.
4: Yeah.
5: Because I don't think there is a stop. There's just like, you have to slow right down and creep into the light of traffic.
4: You do. And if people are, because it's such a main arterial route through the village there, you do rely on people making eye contact and letting you in, don't you?
5: Yeah.
4: Yeah, you do.
5: Yeah.
4: Or,
5: I just wondered, I just thought you knew.
4: No, I don't, but I know exactly, now you've mentioned it, because I'm trying to think, where have I seen that before? And as soon as you said Mount Eden and the lovely old church hall, the thing is too, though, it would be the perfect place to have any political party's slogan written on the road, because there's a circus right beside it, right? So it's kind of like politics, circus. It'd be brilliant.
5: Well, yeah. I went in circus.
4: Did you?
5: That.
4: What for?
5: But coffee.
4: Oh, no, don't go there. No. No, walk up the road. Walk up the road to Rad.
5: Is that on the corner?
4: Rad's on the... If you're coming out of that road you're talking about, you've got circus on your left, the church on your right. Turn left, go through the main intersection. You've got Fraser's Cafe on one side.
5: Yeah.

0: 18. Mind you, if I'd started in 1919, I'd be a multi-millionaire. 21-1. Newsflash, better starts tonight. Yes, it does. That's good. Free advertising for Romaine's favourite cafe, LOL, says Anna. Oh, no, that's not my favourite cafe at all. It used to be Rad. I used to meet friends at Rad. I've taken brothers who visited to Rad. It's got a great big window, and you sit there right on like a bar in the window, and they open the window right up, and you're looking out over Mount Eden Road. It's great. In fact, sitting there, you become almost like a Mufti police officer. You're going, oh, look at that bloke. He's texting. Everybody's texting because the traffic crawls down through there, so everyone's texting as they're driving along. No, that's not my favourite cafe. My favourite cafe would probably be, I don't know, actually. They're all pretty good, aren't they? They all do coffee. Bambina is good. Bambina at the Three Lamps end of Ponsonby Road, or All Press. The All Press coffee makers had their own cafe there, and those guys are fastidious with their coffee. They're almost like measuring the foam. They're looking at it. They've got little measuring sticks, and everything's just absolutely amazing. Mind you, you want it to be amazing, right, for the price you're paying. I met a friend for a coffee in Kingsland on the weekend, and we both had a bit of a chuckle because I ordered my coffee, and what came was a flat white with a little jug of hot milk. And I said, oh, yeah, what's that? And they said, well, that's your flat white with milk. I went, I didn't ask for a flat white with milk. I asked for a long black with hot milk on the side. So you're getting a bit of milk, but not a whole lot. And then I feel bad because they say, oh, we'll take it away. No, heck, I can't stand the thought of someone tipping that down the drain. So I just had it. Coffee is mentally expensive, isn't it? Right, we're off to a rip-roaring start. Watch out for the judder bars, though. 0800 80 1080. Slow down, Sid. Slow down. I'll be with you next. 19-1.
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3: 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It's Overnight Talk on Newstalk ZB.
4: 18 to 1. Hi there, Sid.
5: How are you?
4: Good, Sid.
5: Well, we were talking about I forgot.
4: Oh, yeah? What did you ring for?
5: I thought you were talking about, I forgot what it was.
4: Speed bumps?
5: Beg your pardon?
4: Speed bumps. Jutterbars.
5: Oh, yeah. Well, you mean, well, I don't know. Was it speed or
4: yeah,
5: what?
4: Yeah.
5: Okay. Speed. Well, oh, no, slow down. I think there was something else you were talking about.
4: Well, the whole thing kicked off really was the story out of Glen. It's a place called Glen Eden Town. It's a little town centre in West Auckland where they've built this great big islandy thing in an intersection to make people slow down. And there's people getting their cars damaged and people are outraged. So they're making changes to it. It only cost $1 million 5 years ago. And there's, yeah. And

0: karaoke bar where a Six Nations game was being shown when he realised he wasn't done with Test rugby.
1: One reason coming back was, you know, obviously to win a World Cup, but to not have any regrets of, geez, I wish I gave it another crack, or maybe there was a bit more to give.
0: Golfer Ryan Fox has managed to tick off another career milestone. The world number 24 has qualified for his first appearance at the PGA Tour's Tour Championship, being held in Atlanta. Fox has held on for the 30th and last spot in the field after finishing tied for 47th out of 50 at the BMW Championship in St. Louis. The Open Championship winner says reaching this year's season finale has always been a target.
2: Ever since getting on tour, it's the one you want to get to. You know, last year I gave myself a good chance and didn't play very well in the playoffs either, and I wanted to rectify that this year, and I'd done most of the hard work until the last 2 weeks, and then I've made it a little harder on myself today.
0: The five Sydney Swans at the centre of a sexual assault scandal will not be invited to the sport's end-of-year Brownlow medal ceremony, with Chief Executive Andrew Dillon saying respect for women is non-negotiable and the actions of the quintet have fallen well short of the standards AFL expects and the community deserves. That's News and Sport. I'm Stuart Willey.
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6: News Talk ZB Weather Watch 24/7 for Tuesday, August the 25th. For Northland to Waikato, also Coromandel Peninsula, Bay of Plenty and Taupō. Areas of morning cloud. Cloud will increase through the afternoon and evening with a chance of a shower from Auckland to Waikato. Waitomo to Kapiti, including Taumaranui and Taihape. Partly cloudy with isolated showers, mainly about the ranges. Gisborne to Wairarapa. Also for Wellington, fine. You know when someone says fine, you know they're not happy. But people will be happy with that. Fine. Nelson, Marlborough and Canterbury, fine with some high cloud. Buller and Grey, mostly cloudy with showers. Westland and Fiordland, rain around Fiordland and the ranges of Westland, possibly heavy, showers about the Westland coast. Otago and Southland, fine at first, but some showers around the south coast and Stewart Island. Rain will spread north this morning, but easing to isolated showers in the south. The Chatham Islands, your Tuesday, lovely, delightful and fine. The warmest place at the moment, Christchurch, up on the Port Hills, 17.6. And the coolest, Taumaranui, on the main trunk line, and it's 2.5 there.
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6: Kia ora, good morning, welcome along. It's Tuesday, it's the 25th of August. I'm Roman Travers, this is News Talk ZB. I'm here through till 5. The free phone number is here forever. 0800 80 1080. You can text 9292 for a very small charge. And my email is roman@newstalkzb.co.nz. Hayden Panettiere. Panettiere? I did not play her song, Alison, but that's, yeah, no, it wasn't me.

0: Yeah. But what's wrong with the orange imp? I would actually, I'd drive one of those.
1: Okay, so if you were going to choose a car and a colour to punish someone, you've been an idiot, you've got to drive this for 6 months, what would you make them drive?
0: Oh, it'd have to be a convertible cube. Yellow convertible cube.
1: Oh. Is there a convertible cube?
0: Well, I know there's a cube ute, which I've seen once before. Yeah, it was hilarious, and the guy was driving, he had his arm out the window, he loved it. Think about that one, because I think the whole Manimp is cool.
1: When was it cool? Is it cool now?
0: Oh, well, I had one when I was 15.
1: There you go.
0: Yeah, it was $50. We had to buy it.
1: Oh, I was thinking, what about a pink convertible Chevette?
0: Oh, yeah, that's bad.
1: That's pretty ugly, isn't it? Yeah.
0: Yeah, that's bad.
1: Yep.
0: All good. Speaking of jotter bars, I'm about to go on to the Wellington Ferry to Picton, and there's a gale warning, so I think I'm going to get jotter bars all the way there.
1: Ooh,
0: big one.
1: Do you get seasick?
0: Nah, I'm all good.
1: Oh, you're lucky, Dion. You're lucky. Loved the call, by the way. Loved it. Brilliant. Thank you. Very, very funny. Here's me having a dig at the Hillman Imp, and then people, oh, I love the Hillman Imp. No one loves it. Dion does. It was his first car. I think these days it could be quite cool. If you had a burnt orange, not like Donald Trump orange, if you had burnt orange, like really, really shiny, mint, really well done up, it actually could be quite the talking point. And then, of course, you put a Ford Escort double overhead cam, you know, multiple carburetor, you just hot the whole thing up. So people would pull up beside you and go, whatever, come on, mate. And you'd be like, womp, womp. Over the jutter bumps, you'd be flying. That'd be the way to go. Great call, Dion. Oh, the ferry's up and running. As is Cook Strait, by the sounds of it. Watch out for those big jutter bumps out there. I could not be doing that. Oh, I get seasick just thinking about it. No, not for me. Evan, stand by. I'll be with you soon. 17 past 3.
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2: Fearless, focused, informed. 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
8: Chris Hipkins is with us. Will you be borrowing more, though?
9: Well, of course, we don't know what those numbers are yet. Now, I've been criticised for this by people on the other side of the political spectrum to you, Mike, for not setting out enough, you know, in terms of promises and so on. But we are holding back some of that because we do want to make sure that what we're promising, we can deliver responsibly.
8: I just can't work out how you're going to spend anything when you haven't got anything and what you're promising to get, i.e. the 1.35 isn't coming in. Therefore, without borrowing, I just don't know where you get your money from.
9: Well, we're going to set out different priorities to the current government. We do think there needs to be change to our tax system, introducing a simple targeted capital gains tax.
2: Back this morning from 6, the Mike Hosking Breakfast with Defender Trophy, News Talk ZB. Got an opinion? 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
1: 19 past one. Roman, come and try Isabella's Cafe in Mount Eden. We are next to Cordy's. I actually do know where you are. I've never been there. It's kind of out past, you know, through the village down towards the, you know, far end, the western end of Mount Eden Road, isn't it? Yeah, and the reason I know where you are is because Isabella's is the big name across the window in gold, and that's a family name. I took a photo of that once, but clearly I'll be coming in tomorrow for a half-price coffee. Thank you. I'll be there with bells on and other things. Hopefully it could be quite cold, eh? 20 past 1, 0800 80 1080. Hi, Evan.
2: Yes, good evening, all.
1: G'day.
2: You touched on the police and that theft stuff going on.
1: Mm.
2: Well, in my case, that's exactly what goes on with the police. They protect the thieves.
1: Sorry.
2: The bottle wielding thugs that run out into the middle of the road, they protect them too.
1: Hang on, Evan. For about the last 10 seconds, I was having a different conversation off air. So can you just repeat that last part? I didn't catch it. Sorry.
2: Oh, you were touching on that lady that lost her money card and stuff. Well, in my case, the police are protecting the thieves in every which way.
1: Oh, so what happened to you?
2: Oh, I've had cars stolen, cars smashed up, bottle wielding thugs running out into the middle of the road, boats stolen out of Gulf Harbour, inheritance stolen. Well, the list, Roman, and they just protect the thieves.
1: What, in every single case you've had no follow up, no success?
2: No, nothing.
1: What?
2: No. They side with the thieves every time.
1: Yeah, I don't actually believe that to be the case, and that sounds incredibly judgmental of me because I don't know. But I cannot believe what interest would the police have in protecting anyone when their job is not to make a judgment? Their job is not to be the judge and juror. Their job is to secure evidence and possibly make arrests, isn't it? They don't go, and by the way, we believe you are innocent or guilty. It's not their job. That's very strange, Evan. That's a whole heap of stuff to be dealing with as well. And maybe, I'm just putting it to you, that you need possibly to spend some money on a different lawyer. Or actually to get a lawyer could be a good start if you haven't had one. Getting the right lawyer could make a world of difference. Make sure they've got a qualification too, not just something they found in a cornflakes box. Cheers, Evan. 22 past 1. G'day there, Calvin. Now I see what you've done, Calvin. You've got two different lines there for some reason. We'll try you on this one. Is that you there, Calvin?
3: Yeah, very good morning to you, man.
1: Gotcha.
3: If I may, I've rung up about today's date a long time ago, but briefly on the Hillman Imp, I bought a 1964 Hillman Imp in 1966.
1: Mm.
3: And beautiful car, and I went one trip from Hamilton round out to the East Cape to the lighthouse, right away down to Wellington, back up Taranaki to the lighthouse at Taranaki there.
1: Nice.
3: And then back home again. And I went up to the Cape Reinga on a different trip. And they're a fantastic little car, engine at the back. All the parts were made in Scotland, assembled at the Roots Group in Wellington.
1: Really? I didn't know that. Huh.
3: Yeah, and the engine was at the back of it, two-door. And the back seat folded down,
1: yeah,
3: flat, for a cargo area, and the back window, you could push the button, turn the key and push the button and open it up. It was a bit like a lift back,
1: mm-hmm,
3: but it was a bit awkward putting gear in there because the engine was sticking out at the back. You know, it was a normal shape car, same shape as my Telstra, you know, provision, you know, they had a boot in the front, but it was like a car nowadays.
1: It must be bigger than I can recall, because I had an uncle and aunt, Uncle Michael, Auntie Anne from Upper Hutt, and they would come over to Masterton. That's an hour and a half of flat out driving, and he is a tall guy, Auntie Anne beside him, and then three boys in the back seat.
3: Yeah.
1: Is that doable?
3: Yeah, three little kids, yeah, would do, yeah. Bench seat at the back.
1: Right.
3: And that, yeah, fantastic. And the engines were around about 800cc, quite smaller, 875cc. Anyway, I rung up about today's date.
1: Yes.
3: Oh, first of all, you said nobody liked Hillman.

0: but touched down again in Hamilton East, where more trees were uprooted and two more houses were damaged before it moved away from the city towards Tamaheri. 1948, this very day. Calvin says it was a Wednesday. The western side of the North Island is the second most tornado-prone area of the country after Westland. On average, more than 30 tornadoes a year strike New Zealand. Most are relatively small, and only about one-third of them are seen by people and reported. So more common than you think, but this one was a big one. August 25th, 1948. Light camel brown, says Sonia, question mark. Yeah, I think, I don't know, who cares. If you look through colour charts, I love colour charts, but I get so confused. It's like, well, that they all look white. No, that's a grey white. Oh, what's that one? Well, that's a yellow white. What? Where's the white? Well, that's clearly that one, is it? You really need to get an expert on that stuff, don't you? I guess maybe not, because you're the one that's going to have to stare at it for a long time. Roman, my wife had a burgundy and white 190E Anglia when I first met her. Awesome little car. Went all over. Cheers, says Colin. Good on you, Colin. You don't see many Ford Anglias anymore. Or an angle box, as my brother called them. Brace yourself, Roman. 4 months today till Christmas. Cheers, says Sarah. Oh, I love Christmas. I don't know why. I haven't really done much for the last few Christmases, but I still love them. Roman, getting sick of choosing Texas. Getting sick of choosing Texas. What do you mean? Do you mean the band? Are you playing them a lot? Well, you can say what you want, but you won't turn a thing outside of it about you. That's how you sing when you don't know the words. Now, Texas, is that what you're talking about? The band? Great band out of Scotland. Funny name for a Scottish band, Texas, right? 0800 80 1080 9292. The text here till 5-2822.
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2: 2722, hi there, Paul.
3: Yeah, hi. I'm suffering from a fractured spine, which is incurable. It has to heal itself. What I rang about is I bought a Jeep, a four-wheel drive off-road Jeep, yellow and black, and everybody calls them Bumblebee. Well, I like to think of it as a humblebee because I'm a pensioner.
2: Yeah. Have you taken it off-road, Paul?
3: No, because I fractured my spine, so I can't go in. I bought it before I fractured my spine.
2: Oh.
3: I had an accident at home and fell off a high toilet seat and slammed into the and the power went off. So that's what I've done to myself, and it's incurable. You have to let it heal itself.
2: Yes. Which is that quite low, the fracture in your spine? Which is L something? What?
3: Yeah, well, it's about four vertebrae have been snapped off.
2: Oh.
3: And they hang in, they just, every so often they let you know you're there with a hot, red hot poker.
2: Oh.
3: I didn't really ring about my aches and pains, but helminthus, they were great for flying. When you had a railway line that had a little bit of a high takeoff point, they were very good for that. The only trouble was when you did that, you blew the clutch.
2: Oh,
3: my brother did actually. He used to run home and say, "Oh, Paul's been driving the car again."
2: Oh no! Where was the railway line that you would hit to get the elevation?
3: It was in Tiverton Road in Avondale.
2: Oh, right. Okay.
3: And the Ford Anglia you're talking about, they were a really good cars to hot up because they had a lot of room in the motor.
2: Area. Is that right?
3: I had friends who put V8s in them.
2: Yeah.
3: And they weren't the fastest car. I had silly cars, like I had a Fiat Bambina, yellow one, of course, and with suicide doors and everything else on it. But they were, you could put V-dub motors in them and come to the like traffic lights. And there's a V8 sitting on one side and something else sitting on the other side. And you get down the middle, and they used to laugh at your little car.
2: Mm-hmm.
3: Well, I could drop it into fourth and put my foot down and leave them standing.
2: you could start it in fourth gear.
3: Yeah. Because if you try to go through the gears, it would be bouncing all the way down the road. So start in fourth gear. I don't know what I'm going to, I haven't owned a V8. That's part of my thing in life. I want to own or borrow or drive a V8.
2: Yeah.
3: But with this injury that I've got now, I can't. I'll either have to sell the humble
2: Bumble
3: Jeep.
2: Mm.
3: Or get. Well, my landlord said if he buys it off, he's going to call it a Bumblebee. And I said no. Well, part of the deal is it's going to be called a Humblebee. And you can. Little message for Kerry Water. I'm the idiot who says, well, she says pensioners should be off the road. Well, I might be off the road now, Kerry, because I've fractured my spine.
2: That would be very, very painful. And I can concur because I broke my back in a car crash years ago as a passenger. So, I really feel for you. Are you on good pain relief?
3: No. I'm on 3 grams of morphine a night.
2: Mm-hmm.
3: It doesn't even touch the sides.
2: Oh, really? Yeah.
3: And they give you, just waste of time. They say take Panadol.
2: Yeah.
3: That's like lollies for me.
2: Yeah. So there's some medicines called Coxibs, like Celecoxib, which used to be about $60 a packet, and now it's fully funded. But there could be reasons why your doctor can't have you on that. It depends what else you've got going on. But there are some funded stuff like that you could ask about.
3: Yeah, I've high blood pressure. What I'm actually trying for is to get a fully altered, brand new Mercedes. If you've fractured your back or you have head on collisions and you're injured from the waist. Waist down. I got a friend in town where I live. He drives a brand new Mercedes with a sliding door,

0: out of his wheelchair, hops into that, and goes to do his shopping, comes back again.
1: Brilliant.
0: Now, I fractured my spine. I can walk around, but I can only walk about, I walked 100 yards today, and I got near where I live, and I had to go and sit in the cold bath.
1: Yeah.
0: Because my back was, I was just coming steam off my body.
1: How is it getting in and out of a bath? Is that quite tricky?
0: Well, it's cold water, it's ice, like in the middle of winter now.
1: Yeah.
0: I had a cold bath, and I managed to get out and crawl into my house and then turn the shower on.
1: Mm.
0: And hopefully there's enough gas in the bottle to give me a hot shower.
1: Yeah.
0: My grandmother told me that you hurt your back, Paul, you're going to have at least 3 days, 3 times a week. You have a cold bath, and you have come out of that, and you go into a hot shower.
1: I don't know. I can't imagine what the most comfortable position would be in. I can imagine trying to get in and out of a bath would be quite terrifying. Not so much the act of lying, but the act of slipping. You'd be just paranoid about falling. I had a broken back at L1, and then I had broken bones called occipital condyles in the skull. And I sew my neck brace on, which kind of holds your chin. It's got a plate under your chin, and it holds your head in place. I hated it. I thought I was going to fall. I wondered what would happen if I suddenly turned. If I decided to quickly, kick a ball or something. You know, all those things, you've got to keep thinking about what you can and can't do. But it sounds like you're getting there, kind of. Interesting that the morphine's not doing anything. That was the one amazing thing, being in North Shore Hospital. And you could feel the morphine going in. You could feel it hitting the heart and then this kind of boom as it travelled through the body. It was like, wow, I'll have more, please. In fact, I told them to stop it after about 6 days because I couldn't tell whether there was pain or not. And once they stopped it, there didn't seem to be pain. Cheers, Paul. All the very best. Sounds like you've got a great car to look forward to driving. Yeah, imagine it won't be many more years, will it, when people will have storybooks about, Vincent the V8, and children will go, what was that? Yeah, it was a car with an engine. Did it make noise? Yes, it did. It sounded awesome. Because the whole thing with electric cars is they don't sound like anything. They sound like boredom with four doors. Cheers, Paul. 0800 80 1080 9292 is the text. Stephanie with you soon, 1922.
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11: 18 to 2. I'm still keen to hear more of those stories about what's happening in your local suburb, your local village, your local town, city, with councils going absolutely mental with all the concrete. It's like they've got shares in a concrete company or something. They're pouring concrete everywhere in a bid to slow you down. Is it doing damage to your car? Or do you actually think, as uncomfortable as it might be, it's just better because cars are going slower, everything's easier for you? Let me know, one way or the other, 0800 80 1080. Hi, Stephanie, welcome.
12: Yes, good morning, Roman.
11: Morning.
12: Yeah, that song, Choosing Texas, that Calvin asked for, you know, there's about three or four people that listen to News Talk that ask for it all the time.
11: No, is that right?
12: Yeah, getting sick of it. You know, there's more songs than that one.
11: Oh, so people are playing it a lot on the station?
12: Yeah.
11: Oh.
12: Yeah. Yeah. Yeah. But besides that, those elevated intersections that you're talking about, there was one down Manura Road in Takanini. They spent, I don't know, 6 weeks putting it in. And they put traffic lights on the intersection, and what is it, 18 months, 2 years later, they've had to take it out again.
11: What? Why?
12: Oh, it was wicked, mate. It was wicked. You had a stop sign or at the lights, and you change red, and you'd slowly rise up onto it, and you slowly go across the intersection and slowly off the other side, because if you

0: running around outside with a dog, climbing a tree with a dog, losing a gumboot in a swamp, you know, just going out, having fun, having adventures. 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That all comes later in life when you get boring. 10 to 2, 0800 80 1080, 9292 the text.
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0: 822. Come in there, Donald. How are you?
8: I'm good, thanks. You got any? You must have a few amusing stories about your life as a delivery man for small goods and up in Wellington, a few odd things that might have happened, like forgot to put the refrigeration on, so stuff was warm by the time you got to Wellington, or handing out free saveloys when you parked up for lunch. Got any funny stories about your trips and delivery?
0: Too many. We used to have clapped out trucks, so the fridges were always too cold or not running, and they're always in the summertime breaking down. Yeah. Not too many funny stories, really. Just it used to be easy finding parking around Wellington when you had a small truck, but all those, it just, they're not there anymore. That's my funny story.
8: The shops. Hey? The shops in there have gone, the butcher shops and that.
0: The cafes have gone too. A lot of the cafes on Courtney Place that were Continental Cakes, famous old tea rooms, they've all gone.
8: Oh, okay. Mm. Oh, you deliver to, okay. You must have a few big places you deliver to. You'd deliver to supermarkets and that, wouldn't you?
0: We would go to the supermarkets, but most of our cash trade was with, you'd go to on a Monday and a Friday, you'd go to all the big cafes. You'd try and get them as early as you could because they were buying ham and bacon and whatever you had in the truck. And they would, you'd write an invoice. And on the Friday, this is how much trust there was. On a Friday, you'd go in and they'd be busy at lunchtime. And they'd point out the back, you go out the back, you get the checkbook, you'd tally up the invoices, you'd write the check, and then they'd sign it. Incredible. There was all this trust and all this. It was very much kind of small purchases, but lots of them. They didn't need to stock up because there was me, there was the guy from Kiwi Bacon, there were others driving around doing the same thing. Very competitive.
8: Was it a long day? Did I start early?
0: It was. I used to ride my bike from home to Morton Road to Premier Bacon Factory in the dark, so maybe around 5, 5:30. You're in the truck over the hill. I'd ring my wife-to-be. I was her alarm clock. I'd wake her at 7, and then I'd be just in and out of shops all the time. And there were three of us in the Wellington region, I think, in different trucks. Yeah. Yeah, good times.
8: Oh, that'd be right. Yeah. Oh, well, I suppose the company's still going, is it?
0: It is, but the brand is going. There's

0: rugby won't be an issue, and the new signing will adapt back to league quickly. The 30-year-old quit league for Union at the end of 2024, and after playing in Japan, is one season into a two-year deal in France. PNG Chiefs boss Michael Chamas says Manu's utility value makes him a valuable addition to their roster.
1: He can play in the back line wherever you need him, but he's also played in the halves. So when you're starting up a club, to have that extra flexibility and versatility in your roster, that's important. We believe that when he comes back, the Joey Manu of old, he'll be there.
0: That's News and Sport. I'm Stuart Willey.
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7: News Talk ZB Weather Watch 24/7 for Tuesday, August the 25th. For Northland to Waikato, also Coromandel Peninsula, Bay of Plenty and Taupo. Areas of morning cloud, cloud increasing through the afternoon and the evening with the chance of a shower from Auckland to Waikato. Waitomo to Kapiti, including Taumarunui and Taihape. Partly cloudy. Isolated showers mainly about the ranges too. Gisborne to Wairarapa, also Wellington, fine. Nelson, Marlborough and Canterbury, fine with some high cloud. Buller and Grey, mostly cloudy with showers. Westland and Fiordland, rain about Fiordland and the ranges of Westland, possibly heavy, showers about the Westland coast as well. Otago and Southland, fine at first, apart from showers around the south coast and Stewart Island. Rain spreads north this morning, but easing to isolated showers in the south. And the Chatham Islands, your Tuesday mainly fine. The warmest place, Banks Peninsula, 16.7, and the coolest is still Taumarunui. 2.2.
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9: Ready or not?
7: A very good morning to you. Welcome. Welcome back. No mai hooky mai. It is Tuesday, the 25th of August. This is News Talk ZB. I'm Roman Travers. I'm here through till 5. You can text, you can email, you can phone. 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And my email is roman@newstalkzb.co.nz.

leader David Seymour says that he'd been under the impression National already had Labor on board for the bill when the legislation went to Cabinet. Labor says they've not received a response in terms of, what are we talking about there? Labor has not committed its support, and in a letter last week set out two matters it wants addressed first, including access to key assessments of the draft bill and answers to 79 questions about the legislation. So as of yesterday, Labor had not received a response. The Greens are also previously sceptical about the ban. David Seymour says he was shocked to learn it would not reach its first reading before the election, saying he had been unaware of this and was surprised Christopher Luxon was announcing it. The harmful content that children are exposed to. 1 in 3 children between the age of 13 and 17 are now spending at least 5 hours a day on social media. What the heck? Must be good. It's absolutely terrible. It's not adding anything to their lives. 5 hours a day? So that's what? Maybe a couple of hours before they go to school. 3 hours in the evening? I guess it's not that impossible. How boring would that be? Boring, boring, boring. I know how addictive a phone is. Mine's sitting here beside me. Every time I leave it out on the desk outside the studio, I get to a point where I probably would need it and I've got to run madly and find it. But do I sit there scrolling through the social media? No, I don't. Thank God. What am I scrolling through? Probably just boring stuff. I'm looking through the news a lot of the time. So can you see any reason, any plausible reason not to support this bill? If you're surprised at the reaction from all of the other parties with a proposal for this legislation from National, are you surprised by that? What are the possible benefits of not making any changes? I can't see anything, but feel free to tell me. 0800 80 10 80. Are you a paramedic? Would you like a job? Yeah, paramedics, if you've just retired or you're thinking of doing a few shifty shifts, they need you. I don't know if they're recruiting externally, but you'd probably feel the need if you were still capable and with all the modern training, had all your tickets still in place. Former St. John paramedics are now working in other parts of the organisation, but they're now being asked to jump back into the ambulances to meet the exceptional demand. You would have heard this in the news. Hātor Hone St. John, they've received 16,794 calls for the week ending August 23rd, which is another all-time high. That's on the 111 number, of course. A new daily record of 2,606 calls was set on Friday. And they really need more people. They need people that have moved up the ladder and gone into other roles to come back and do the ambulance work, do the paramedic work. Huge pressure. Driven mainly by seasonal illness, isn't it? I'd like to hear from someone who's actually working for them. They also ask everyone to treat their call handlers, dispatchers, clinicians and ambulance crews with patience and respect. They're working incredibly hard to help patients and communities. I've never understood that when you hear about ambulance staff being abused or pushed around. Terrible. And also people getting a bit abusive on the 111 numbers too. Because I can imagine for some people there is quite the wait. I just can't imagine being in that call centre, can you? With those huge volumes. You've got a very, very special job. Your job is to determine whether an ambulance needs to go or not. On Monday, what's the day today? 25th. So on Monday the 17th, they had 2,300 calls. Tuesday, 2,500 calls. Wednesday, 2,300. And other numbers, but I'm just sort of rounding it to the... Thursday, 2,400. Friday, 2,300. Saturday, 2,300. And the same again, Sunday the 23rd. Huge volumes. And if you know people involved with St. John's, if you know paramedics, I'd like to

0: hear what they're saying when they get home, apart from blimey, put the jug on, or is there something stronger? It must be quite the job at the moment with all of this demand. What's it like for you if you are involved in the business? 0800 80 1080 9292, the text. There's a significant winter storm which is about to stall over the South Island from about tomorrow onwards. The West Coast is in for days of prolonged rain as a significant winter storm stalls over the South Island Wednesday, with heavy rain expected to swell rivers before heavy snow closes on in on inland passes later this week. The Met Service say heavy rain watches are already in force for the ranges of Westland and the Westland District, covering 36 hours from lunchtime tomorrow to midnight Thursday, and will be upgraded to a warning tomorrow, today. The Met Service say the whole event traces back to a single system of low pressure currently sitting near Adelaide, and that's going to arrive here in the South Island around, tomorrow. So watch out for that. The heaviest falls are expected across the Southern Alps and the West Coast, where the highest accumulations are likely to build in the ranges. So West Coasters are pretty well used to downpours. That doesn't mean it's going to be easy to deal with, though. But so just keep your eye on that as well. And snow on the high passes as well. The heavy rain watch is for the ranges of Westland, 36 hours from lunchtime tomorrow till midnight Thursday. And they've got in brackets here that that will be upgraded. Yeah, so just when we thought winter wasn't so bad, we're getting quite a bit of it, aren't we, really? So there's a whole bunch of stuff to get stuck into as well. Any thoughts about what's happening in the Ukraine, by the way? I know it's always in the news, and we get a bit blasé, don't we? We get a bit kind of like, oh yeah, well, that's just the war, that one of the wars that keeps on going. Good to see the commitment there from the UK. What surprises me about the visit there by the British Prime Minister, Burnham, is that they're openly talking about the blueprints for munitions, for bombs. And I'm thinking, why would you make that publicly known? Is that a ploy? Is that intentional to get that reaction from Russia? Is it a way of reminding Russia that the world has not forgotten Ukraine? It sounds quite divisive and quite deliberate, doesn't it? Feel free to have your say on any of the topics. 0800 80 1080 9292, the text, 2:23.
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5: 24 past 2. Sheila, do you use social media?
6: Do I use it?
5: Yeah.
6: What is social media? What do you mean? YouTube and Netflix and all that sort of thing, and yeah. Facebook.
5: Facebook and YouTube. You're a YouTuber, aren't you?
6: Yeah, I'm the queen of YouTube, as they say. Yes, but what I'm going to say, dear, is the last time I'm so careful because I've got a walker at home and I accidentally went into the kitchen and I saw this bag and I thought it's only a few steps and I went forward and I tripped up. Oh, of course, I was sat on the floor. I wriggled and got my back against the fridge.
5: Oh.
6: And pulled the alarm system when I got round the next St. John's, of course. And because an hour and a half, it was so... But people, they can't help it because they're so busy.
5: Mm.
6: So busy. And my friend the other day, she had a fall and hit her head. And she rang a friend of hers because she had keys to get in because she talked about ambulance, but they wouldn't have... They would have had trouble getting in. But anyway, she'd been in hospital the last few days and home. She's home now. But see, I am so careful. We are, all of us, trying to be so careful. But these things happen. And an hour and a half is about the time you're eight now, but they can't help it.
5: It's a long time, isn't it? Yeah.
6: It was a long time. Well, I just phoned up a couple of friends and had a chin wag on the phone.
5: <Did you?
6: laughs> luckily, my walker was near.
5: Yes.
6: I'd only stop away from it for that bit. And the phone was on. It's got a tray on it.
5: Mm.
6: And on the tray is all the mobile things with the telly and my phone and all that sort of thing. So luckily, that was near me. So I
5: yes.
6: could sort of sit out and get my phone.
5: Mm. Were you in any real pain?
6: No, I wasn't. But she was. My friend was the other day. She's hit her head. She was, and her friend tried to get a cushion underneath her because she was sitting on the line. But she couldn't lift her. You see, she couldn't do it. She wasn't that. It's too heavy for some people. Well, for most people,
5: yeah, makes sense.
6: But because we're taking. They're paramedics away from people that are probably very sick.
5: Oh, but that's the wrong way to think about it. You know, there's always the attitude of someone else might need it more than I do, but you clearly, and your friend, clearly needed to make the call, and that's for them to work it out, right? You need the help, so they'll get to you when they can.
6: Yeah. Oh, yeah, I know, but I say I am very, very careful with me. Look, I'm trying to put my glasses on because I want to tell you something else.
5: Okay.
6: Oh, now, have you got Netflix?
5: Yes.
6: Oh, well, look there. You might have seen it already because it's one of the best movies I've seen for ages and ages.
5: Mm.
6: And it's called, you want to write this down.
5: Okay.
6: The six triple eight. That's right.
5: What's it about?
6: And

me, I'm a politician. I'm trying to make myself appeal to younger people because it can't all be bad. Well, you go into a room full of teenagers when they're allowed to use social media, they will not be talking. They'll all have their heads down. Adults are no different. They'll all have their heads down, whipping through everything they think is so important. It's not educational. What they're looking at has nothing to do with education. It's all to do with trends. Trendy this, trendy that, trendy music, trendy dances, the whole TikTok thing. Hi there, man. Regarding Hayden Panettiere's 36-year-old, the 36-year-old actress and singer on Nashville, the sudden death on the 16th of August, only a few days ago. Sad to hear about her sudden death. Incredible voice, beautiful person, gone way too soon. Rest in peace. Hayden Panettiere, cheers, says Anna. Yeah. And it was, let me have a look. It was Allison who thought I'd played one of her songs. It was not me. I actually don't even know her song. I think if someone played one, I would know what it was, but I don't really. Very sad news indeed. Roman Hayden's life was terribly sad. It was practically like the role she played in Nashville. Hi, Roman. The red paint near the pedestrian crossings are supposed to highlight the crossing to drivers. They used to paint the red under the white bars. But some

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4: 13:23. Lots of explanations coming in about the red lines to reduce speed, to warn you of a speed reduction. I'll try and get through. There's lots and lots there. I'll get to those when I can. Morning, Alan.
5: Yes, morning. Oh, just a couple of your topics there. Over these speed bumps, the cheapest way to modify them again would be just build up the bitumen in front and make them a far more gentle ramp up over, like a hump. And a long stretched out hump would be cheaper than ripping them up, spending $600,000 or whatever to rip them up.
4: Crazy.
5: Just puts, but it's town planners are the ones you need to be attacking on that subject. They're the ones that, oh, well, this will slow down traffic and make it more pedestrian friendly and alike. So.
4: Terrible, isn't it? It's terrible that one particular speed island, which cost about $1 million, they're now spending $350,000, but no one's culpable. It's like, oh, you know, we'll just fix it up. It's just ratepayers' money. It's terrible.
5: Well, it's very similar. Go back probably even a little bit more when they built the expressway around Taupo. They built a traffic island roundabout where it meets State Highway 5, meets number 1, and it was that small, and we didn't have the large trucks at that point, all on four axles. And I went around and I said, you can't get a truck and trailer around this. We got five axles coming and nine axles. Time, and we won't get around it. It's too tight.
4: Did they listen?
5: And the contractor listened. He said they had trouble getting their own bitumen truck around there. It nearly tipped over. It was too small. And the thing is, it was a totally green field. There was nothing there. It was just open paddock. And I said, all you have to do is go out another couple of metres and make it wider. But no, they went and ripped up the whole affair and rebuilt it again, whereas all they had to do was increase the circle and then the outer diameter.
4: What? And they had plenty
5: but
4: of space.
5: They did change it.
4: Yeah, okay. Wow.
5: So.
4: Amazing.
5: But you still get the odd person driving over it, even in cars.
4: Yeah. I do see that on the very low roundabouts around town, but I did check that and I was told, no, you're not supposed to be driving over them. Okay, only buses can. Okay, fine.
5: Yeah, well, down over Hawke's Bay, the same thing over there. They make roundabouts everywhere. There's no way a truck and trailer can get around them. They're just too tight, too small. You got to drive over them. And I've been right out, had the cab all but up on the left-hand side next to the footpath, but my trailer's cut halfway across the island, straight up over the flower bed. To hell with all that. We'd just squash it all down. But they demand it. They have the supermarket right smack in the middle of town, and they demand groceries at a very cheap price.
4: Yeah.
5: So, and it's the same with buses trying to get around. Buses straight up and over, and that's your public transport in town.
4: Mm-hmm.
5: So it is lack of thinking. Coming back to your friend Russia, here we are stretching on 5 years. You've had Norway and Denmark. They have been consistent in supplying Ukraine with

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3: Balance. 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
4: Did we just beat the Springboks at Ellis Park? Yes, we did. And that is just for starters. The Black Ferns rolled the Aussies 66-19. Add to this, it's definitely the Warriors' year again.
5: This Reed Research poll's just a cluster. Unlike TV1, who do assume that the Māori Party are going to win six seats, this one doesn't assume they're going to win any, but then in reality they'll probably get one. But then they say if they get four, there'll be an overhang.
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6: 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Hi, Chris.
7: G'day, mate. Three topics, if I can run through them pretty quickly with you. When it comes to Russia, they had two decent leaders, if I can say that, Gorbachev, then I've just forgotten his name now.

9 past 3 here through till 5. We've been speaking about the war in Ukraine and the invasion that Russia has caused, all the issues going on there. That calamity just seems to be going on and on. Andy Burnham, the UK Prime Minister, there at the moment in Ukraine, reassuring further assistance and blueprints for armaments. And at the moment, another war of kinds, the trade war between Canada and the US, trade relationships there in an absolute mess once again, with more tariffs coming, more threats of tariffs, and Canada's Prime Minister saying, well, we'll match the tariffs dollar for dollar. So that trade war is just a big issue, isn't it? So there's a couple of international things to focus on. I know I've spoken about the last few times I've been on air, just the incredible heat waves, not just in Europe, but the US as well. Real concerns there. But the exceptional summer heat waves in Europe, they're really hurting economies. It's beyond the lack of water. It's beyond the fire. It's beyond the interest and the shock of finding ordnance that haven't exploded from World War I and II. It's the huge drop in the rivers. Extreme weather, they're drying up the rivers from the Rhine to the Danube to the Po. Critical rivers are falling to record low levels. Cologne's Rhine, the gauge there sank earlier this month to its lowest reading since 1816. The Kolbe, is that how you say it? Kolbe? Or Korb? One of the river's shallower stretches, the water level gauge fell to 6 centimetres 2 weeks ago. The previous record low was 25 centimetres back in 2018. Now, these rivers are small, but they're critical arteries for inland

and navigation and the transportation of all sorts of goods. They also provide drinking water, they cool power plants, they generate hydroelectric energy and attract tourism. Some of those things they're just unable to do at the moment. Experts say the summer's heat waves are exceptional and that the Rhine is at breaking point and Europe's economies will pay the price. So on these rivers that aren't particularly huge, but they're used to transport right through Europe, well, where they flow through Europe, liquid bulk like oil, gasoline, chemical products, as well as dry bulk like iron ore, coal and grain. And it's rare that operations across these waterways would be hampered. But this is quite the exception, isn't it? And there's no real backup. So what happens is that all of these goods have to go by rail or by road. So instead of just having one barge, for example, you'll have 200 trucks. So, of course, the ramifications of that are busier roads, more damage to the roads, all of that stuff. So it's absolutely huge what's happening there, isn't it? Incredible. Will the weather conditions continue? That's the big question that the people are asking. The global energy crisis fueled by the war in Iran and effective closure of the Strait of Hormuz has put pressure on oil supplies and the hip pocket of billions around the world, of course. And this European heat wave will just have further impact. How much is due to the Iran crisis and how much to this long period of drought in Europe? It's difficult to say, the experts are saying, but prices are definitely reflecting higher costs of everything. So you don't have to have a warfare to drive the prices up. It can simply be a heat wave. And the Canada-US situation is just getting frostier and frostier, more and more tariffs. Donald Trump once again confirming his inability to understand simple economics. He doesn't know how tariffs work. And off he goes again on a tirade against Canada. Feel free to get stuck into that if you'd like to talk about that. We've been talking about the block on under-16s on social media. Anyone who opposes that from a political point of view, I'd be questioning their intelligence. I'd be questioning the reasons for that. Why would they be opposed to that? There has been some reasoning given. None of it resonates with me. I just think you've only got to see the damage that's been done to know that Christopher Luxon is on the right path with this one. But sadly, it may not go anywhere. Time will tell. Certainly not the side of the election anyway. We've been talking about speed bumps and humps and the damage done to cars. Someone else said buses as well. They drag their back end. You know, they've got that great big back end that sticks out beyond the back axle. That often drags across those speed bumps. Who designed these things? Did they not consider every single vehicle that was on our roads at some point would go across these things, sometimes multiple times in a day? And now we're spending big money on changing some of them. Glen Eden in West Auckland, $350,000 to change a $1 million traffic island. Just, you know, and it's who pays for it? Well, we do. Who cares? We do. Who's responsible for signing all this off? I don't know, but they really need to find a different job, you'd imagine. What's happening where you live in terms of islands and speed bumps and things like that? And I did mention, the other thing I've been talking about too is the significant winter storm that is set to stall over the South Island from tomorrow, lunchtime. Heavy, heavy rain for parts of the south, particularly in the west, and also heavy falls for the southern Alps, the west coast, rain warnings in place, and that comes in conjunction with some high snow levels as well. Watch those winter affected passes in the high country. So the heavy rain watches for the Westland District, 36 hours from lunchtime tomorrow to till midnight Thursday. And that is expected to be upgraded as well. So there we are. There's some stuff to get stuck into. Oh, the paramedics too was the other thing too, wasn't it? So not only St. John getting absolutely hammered by calls with the huge amounts of winter illnesses, they're also being hammered because they don't have the staff to cope, and they're asking staff that have moved up and through the organisation to come back to, oh, I was going to say down, it's not necessarily down, but to come back to their old job. If they were trained as paramedics, they need you back there. And I wouldn't be surprised if you're a relatively recently retired paramedic, they'd probably love to hear from you as well.

0: if you've still got all your tickets and your licences, they really need the help at the moment. Absolute bedlam for them and in the hospitals too. I had a couple of calls talking about that, so if you'd like to reflect upon your experiences when you call 111. By the way, don't go thinking that you shouldn't be calling 111. Just because you're hearing about the records and the staffing issues, they still want to hear from you. If you need medical help, let them work out how best to help you. Don't go thinking, shouldn't I be just a problem? 16 past 3, here till 5, 0800 80 10 80. Morning, Chris, how are you?
1: No, I'm all right. My man, how are you?
0: Yeah, good. So have you had all your surgery?
1: They were going to have another crack on Saturday morning. They'd been feeding antibiotics intravenously for about, I had my first sort of, they had their first crack at the op on Wednesday, as you know. And when I woke up, he said, no, he said, too many infections and too many of your parts of your body, your liver and kidneys and that. So he said, we're going to feed it in intravenously for about 2 or 3 days and have another crack on Saturday. So I woke up with on Saturday morning with the flu. So that shot that to pieces. So the surgeon just said, no, he said, there's a couple of lot of antibiotics, go home. He said, we're just going to have to see what you like in a month or two's time. So I was just about in tears right now, and I really was.
0: So
1: I just wanted it done, eh?
0: I bet. Oh, yeah, after all this time. So after the surgery last Wednesday, you got the flu while in hospital?
1: Yes.
0: Oh, no.
1: Yeah, you would have thought it was, I often say you would have thought it was the safest place not to get the flu, but obviously not.
0: How long have you got on a course of oral antibiotics at home?
1: I'll just grab the packet here. Cefalexin, Sandoz, 28 capsules, one twice a day. So what's that, 10 days worth, isn't it?
0: Okay.
1: Yeah, so I'll just get into them, take them, but you don't get any answers, right, man? You know, you're just asking. You ask so many questions, but you just get, I don't know, I don't know, I don't know, and you sort of think to yourself, well, maybe you don't know, but surely might you be able to say something else, because it's not very comforting to me.
0: No.
1: When I'm hearing I don't know all the time.
0: No, especially when you've heard all that before you got to the point of being told you were going to get your surgery. There was a lot of just a lack of information for you. You've had your surgery, they've discovered that you need more, and now you need to get better again for that to happen. So,
1: Sorry.
0: No, go on.
1: When they got in there, they unhooked, they took off a lot of cysts off the liver and kidneys and a few other little bits of nasties, and they were about to start on the prostate, and they just said, no, just pus coming out of everywhere. So,
0: oh, Lord.
1: And they said, we go any further with that, and that travels up to your heart. Well, we won't be saying anything to you anymore. It'll be goodbye. So they woke me up, and I think the only good thing about when they woke me up and the surgeon and the theatre nurse were sitting on the table, the theatre nurse was absolutely gorgeous. Gosh, it was.
0: Did you think you'd gone to heaven, Chris? Oh, this is great.
1: I thought I had died and gone to heaven.
0: That's a nice way to come out of anesthesia. Did you have that feeling of being only gone for 10 minutes and it had been hours?
1: Yeah, I did, Roman, yeah. You sort of wake up, because I don't know about anyone else, but you don't dream. You just sort of see the oxygen mask over your face, and then next minute you're sitting up in bed and looking at the two of them.
0: Yes.
1: It just seems really, really weird, but, it knocked me out. I couldn't get out of bed on the rest of the West that Wednesday afternoon. I couldn't get out of bed. I just couldn't do anything. I was just absolutely flattened right now. I really was.
0: Yeah.
1: And I'm still not there.

0: I think much better than what that 3 or 4 days ago. So,
1: well, it's a big process.
0: It's nice to be home. It's nice to be home, having a cup of tea, chatting with you. It's nice to be doing that.
1: Yeah, yeah, good stuff. So you said, I think your course of antibiotics, by the sounds of it, is 2 weeks' worth, and then you just need to make sure you're not picking up anything else, right? Get as well as you can. And then what, Chris, they assess you and decide to, look, hopefully the surgery will follow quite quickly.
0: I hope so. But I'm just going to have a little bit of conversation with them saying, for goodness sake, you know, get this checked out positively. Let's sort this out so that I'm in one day next time and out the other. Let's make sure that these infections are gone, because what a waste of time for everyone.
1: Yeah.
0: If you're going to go in there and find out that there's still all these infections in there. So that's what I really...
1: Yeah.
0: That's keeping me out of breath.
1: No, it's fine. Really take your time.
0: I really want to find out that they're going to do this properly next time, because I don't want to go in and out. I mean, once has been enough.
1: No. And I can completely understand what you mean, given how long this process has taken. You would have been thinking last Wednesday, this is it. This is the end of the story. I won't be coming back here again. And to be waking up to know that it's not over would just be a bit gutting, wouldn't it? But then again, nice to know they didn't risk it and push through and make things potentially worse.
0: Definitely. And excuse me, a couple of rather pleasant things to finish off with. I met a gentleman in the bed next door to me. He's actually an aerospace, or he's an airplane engineer out at Mount Maunganui there. And he's a hunter. And he goes into the Urareas once every 3 weeks. And he said, do you like venison, Chris? And I said, do I what? And so he said, I give away bags and bags and bags of it. So and next time he goes there, he's not very well at the moment, but it's going to take a few weeks before he comes right. But I said, well, I've got if I can be so bold as to say, call you a friend, I said, I've got a friend on the radio that I could deliver some to his workstation once you get some. And I said, I'm sure he'd appreciate it too. So he gets dozens of it. He just loves it.
1: Wow.
0: You know, he'll come home. I don't know how he does it, because I've got no idea on it, Roman, you have. But he comes home with 4 or 5 bags full of the stuff every time.
1: He's clearly good at what he does, and he's clearly taking time to bone out the whole animal, not just taking the back legs if he's bringing that much meat home each time. That sounds delicious. Or just tell him to send a whole truck worth up. Nothing too big, like a Kenworth would be good. Yeah. Now, you enjoy that.
0: Yeah, I'd love. I haven't got much room in my freezer, but I'll make some room. And there was one other thing I was going to tell you, but I've forgotten. But
1: oh, take your time. There's no rush. Yeah. Do you know how to cook venison, Chris? You know how you can absolutely butcher it. Excuse the pun, but if you. Yeah, just don't try to overcook it. It's a meat that dries out quite quickly.
0: I believe that you just sizzle one side quickly and the other, and then you turn the heat down. Is that right?
1: Oh, if it was a steak and it was on the barbecue, I'd have the plate really hot, and I'd just, you just sear it and don't turn it until you're convinced that that side is done. Have a sort of a peek underneath it. If it looks well seared, flick it over, do the other side, sear it. But see, I like it quite rare, so I'm not bothered by that. But if you overcook it, you may as well eat your boot.
0: Okay.
1: Yeah.
0: Okay.
1: So, yeah. And do be wary with your dog, only because it's not bad for dogs, but you do not want to be close to a dog that's not used to having venison.
0: I remember you saying that. 2 weeks ago,
1: yes.
0: When I was talking about her chicken flames, and you said about the dogs and the huts at night time.
1: Yeah, not pleasant, not nice at all. Well,
0: and I did remember what I was going to tell you. When I went to pick her, talking about dogs, when I went to pick her up early Saturday evening, the people that were looking after, they got a couple of dogs themselves, and you actually have to go up the set of stairs to get to their main living room. And there's quite a few stairs, I think about 14 or 15, of course. Cough having that trouble with her legs getting up and down the stairs. The other two dogs run down when I knocked at the door, but

0: he kind of stayed up there. So my friend Julia, she lets me in, and I started, I gave her a hug and I started talking to her. And do you know, Roman, when my baby heard me, she cried. She just yelled out and she cried and cried and cried. And she came down the steps as fast as she could. And I went down on my knees and I knelt on my knees. And she came up and she wrapped her front legs and head around me and she wouldn't let me go.
1: Oh, she really gave you a hug.
0: Oh, she really gave me a hug.
1: Jesus.
0: And I ended up in tears myself. It was just such a lovely thing, you know.
1: Yeah.
0: I'm not boring everybody else. But,
1: no, because that's just a lovely story. The connection between you and Gothic is amazing. That's great. Lovely story. Yeah.
0: Well, thanks for chatting with us, Roman, and I'll keep you in touch.
1: Yeah, do that, Chris. You've got 2 weeks of antibiotics. You said 28 days worth, two a day, so, yeah. Just don't go to too many nightclubs. Don't go do, like, the pole dancing's out and your nightclubbing days could be over. Just, you don't want to be around people at the moment catching anything else. Your immune system will be a bit shot. So just, yeah, hide, get well, get the surgery done the next round and then hopefully you'll be back to the pole dancing. 27 past three. Back in a flash, 0800 80 1080. 9292 is the text.
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1: 29 past three. I think this email is from South Africa. Zane, am I right? I think so. Good day, Roman. The second test between the All Blacks and Springboks this weekend. It's close to me. Oh, you must be. If the team is down at half time, let me go give the lads a talking to and we will absolutely demolish them second half. Which team are you talking to? I don't know which team you're talking. I'm picking you're talking about the Springboks, if you're texting, emailing, I should say, from there. I'm happy with last weekend's game, but I need dominance from minute one. You sound like a very good coach there, Zane. Regards and keep up the great show all around on Newstalk ZB. Good on you, Zane. Nice to hear from you from South Africa. Yes, venison, the king of meats, but feed the dogs and lead them outside for about 3 or 4 days. 3:30. Morning to you, Michelle. Welcome.
8: Hi, how are you today?
1: Very good, thank you.
8: The reason for this call, just to let it be known that the people of Kaita are mentally ill, so don't come up here. It's quite a bad experience for anybody.
1: So the people of Kaita
8: are mentally ill, the whole town.
1: Really?
8: Mentally ill to the mat.
1: Zombies?
8: I would say so, yeah.
1: Yeah, I've seen the movies. Yeah, why? What's happened?
8: There's just always something going on up here. It's just a bad place.
1: Is it more to do with what, meth, the drugs, the whole crime scene, or what are you seeing?

0: completely untrue. Hiram, man, all the very best. Blessings to Chris and Gothic. What a courageous bloke. I had venison once. It was like ambrosia. Talk about a bicep growth. What? From Racing Ray and Rickerton. Oh, I wouldn't compare venison to ambrosia at all, but yeah, venison, the king of meats. Also, like cardboard if someone cooks it incorrectly. Hi, Roman. Please tell Chris Pat said to keep your chin up, buddy. There you go. Did you hear that, Chris? That's for you from Pat. Hi, Roman. I would suggest Chris be tackled at the end of the day for the list and get on with surgery in spite of the infection, which are likely causing more infection. Well, that's a... No, please don't go giving medical advice, let alone surgical advice. That's leave it to the surgeons. They know what they're doing. You never want to compare the situation that you're going through and say, oh, well, that's... If I was you, I'd be doing this. Because everyone has their own little idiosyncrasies with their health, right? And there's reasons why surgeons do not want to go any further. With Chris, it's because of the high level of infection. Let's leave it to the expert, shall we? Yes is the answer. 1224-0800-801080. 9292, the text.
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2: Hi, Will Jordan here, Harcourt's Grenadier brand ambassador. 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
0: 10 to 4. Zane has come back to me with an email from South Africa. Good on you, Zane. Looking forward to the next test. Apologies for the confusion. I'm a big All Black supporter here. That's good. Thank you. We've got a convert in South Africa. So I'm ready for the big halftime talk. Remind them about the passion and pride when you put the shirt on. I've somewhat figured out how to send a text using +64 next time, says Zane. Good on you, Zane. Now, I don't want you to keep emailing me. I'm not going to keep interviewing you via email, but why is it that you're supporting the All Blacks in South Africa? I'm looking at your surname. I'm picking you may well be South African with that very flamboyant South African surname. I could be wrong. I haven't been wrong before, so it's unlikely. Welcome to you, Ian.
7: Yes, good morning.
0: Morning.
7: I'm a anti-speed bump fanatic.
0: Oh, yes.
7: I've been writing to the council and carrying on like an idiot even tried to write to the mayor. Of course, he takes no notice, but neither does the transport people. They don't take any notice either.
0: So where are your speed bumps and what do you hate about them?
7: Well, initially, my speed bumps are in my road. There's 10 of them. They put in 6 with these big concrete bollards at the side with horrible-looking sticks sticking out of them. And they didn't last very long because people

0: things. I did that for 10 years, and there was a few of them in our area where the speed bumps are, and I reckon it's the pollution that was causing it.
1: Well, it certainly can't help, can it? They'll never do a clinical study into it, just like they'll probably never do a clinical study into glyphosate or cell phones. And, you know, have people say, oh, you know, around this particular part of New Zealand where there's lots of spraying done, there's lots of lymphoma. And it does seem more than just a coincidence, but there's never any clinical proof of it. Cell phones, the tumours in behind the ear, when people used to always hold their cell phone to their head. You with the pollution, lung cancer. Not proven, but possible. Just not nice, is it? It's amazing. You know, you mentioned the brake dust. It's incredible how much of that's... I've got nice, shiny, kind of silvery alloy rims on the Land Rover, and within days, they're black. I get out there with my duster and my toothbrush. Well, actually, I don't, but I go to that stage of, oh, yeah, whatever, I don't care. I don't care. Go on then, get dirty, I don't care. And then it's like, oh, I can't stand it. And I'm out there with my toothbrush and vacuum cleaner. Cheers, Ian. Yeah, getting a job number, that's always really helpful. Have you got a pen? I've got a job number for you. Have you? Oh, brilliant. Get the email chain going. What's worse about a job number is that it gives you this, oh, yeah, now I'm getting some progress. And you call back and you say, I've got a job number. And they go, yes, okay, standing by, what is it? And you tell them and they say, no, we've got no record of that. What's the point in giving me a job number? 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Get an email, get someone's name. Or stand for council. Even better, Ian, become mayor. There's years left in you yet. Years. 0800 80 1080. It's a free phone number.
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9: In this update, under 16s will soon lose access to a range of social media platforms. The government's introduced an online safety bill to Parliament, similar to one that took effect in Australia last year. It requires the likes of Instagram and TikTok to block accounts and introduce stronger age verification or face penalties of up to 10% of their global revenues. Education Minister Erica Stanford says parents, teachers and clinicians are deeply worried about the effects of platforms.
10: Parents should not be left to fight this alone, and our children should not be the unwitting victims of companies profiting from their attention, their insecurities and their vulnerabilities.
9: The government's coalition partners are invoking the agree to disagree clause and will vote against the proposal. New Zealand First Leader Winston Peters says it's because Australia's bid to ban social media failed.
11: Have a look at the recent report from Australia, from Reuters, where 3 months on, under-16s are still carrying on as they were before. They've got around it with the greatest of ease.
9: Rebuttal of Nationals' reasoning for ruling out a bed tax. The party's campaigning on no new taxes, including previously discussed bed and bank taxes, saying they can't be delivered without more costs for Kiwis. Queenstown Mayor John Glover says no one's raised concerns before it could cost Kiwis more, which doesn't really add up.
12: Every Kiwi ratepayer

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4: Chris Hipkins is with us. Will you be borrowing more, though?
5: Well, of course, we don't know what those numbers are yet. Now, I've been criticised for this by people on the other side of the political spectrum to you, Mike, for not setting out enough, you know, in terms of promises and so on. But we are holding back some of that because we do want to make sure that what we're promising, we can deliver responsibly.
4: I just can't work out how you're going to spend anything when you haven't got anything and what you're promising to get, i.e. the 1.35 isn't coming in. Therefore, without borrowing, I just don't know where you get your money from.
5: Well, we're going to set out different priorities to the current government. We do think there needs to be change to our tax system, introducing a simple targeted capital gains tax.
0: Back this morning from 6, the Mike Hosking Breakfast with Bailey's Real Estate, News Talk ZB. Keeping you engaged even overnight. 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
6: 27 past 5. This is an unusual email. It's very short. It's only got 1, 2, 3, 4, 5, 6 words. And in the title it says, birthday today, question mark. Have a wonderful day, avid listener. No, it's not my birthday today, but if you do have a present on the way, I'll take it. That's lovely. What's coming? A pony? A year's supply of petrol? Butter? No, it's not my birthday, but thank you. You're obviously thinking of someone else, which is hurtful, but I think I'll get over it. Hopefully. G'day there, Dean.
7: Good morning. How are you?
6: Oh, yeah, good. Thank you.
7: Yeah, firstly, for all the astrologers out there, 3:33 a.m. this morning, coming out of Waipukarau, heading towards, looking over towards Lake Taupo, was a nice green meteorite coming down.
6: Oh, nice.
7: I spotted it. It wasn't like the big one last month we had with the big flash. It was just a straight green down to the ground stripe.
6: Was it the colour of it that would it have been obvious to someone like me that it wasn't just a shooting star, it was actually something more?
7: Yeah. Well, I've seen a few shooting stars, and the greenness, I think, would be a meteorite, I'd think. I'm only picking it.
6: Mm.
7: But, I just sort of let it, if you want to check your cameras, or someone will come up with something tomorrow, no doubt.
6: It's always captured somewhere, isn't it?
7: Yeah. Now, these judder bars we're talking about, mm. I'm actually a bit of a fan of them, to be fair.
6: Okay.
7: I'm different from the last guy. I mean, I think they're there to save lives and protect the communities, especially coming. I drive up from Wellington to Napier most nights, coming through Carterton, Greytown there. It's obviously, it slows the traffic down through those cities where a lot of elderly people are crossing the roads and that sort of stuff. A lot of people are a lot more careful when they're around there. I think it's only 40 kilometres an hour through the air as it is, isn't it?
6: Yeah, it is, but I'm thinking of Greytown and Carterton. There wouldn't be more than two, would there? And are they on the crossings?
7: Oh, yeah, there's a few through there. A couple of ones that just got the crossings just flat.
6: Yeah.
7: But there's certainly judder bars all through there. Like, I'm sitting in the main street of Dannyburg now and there's none, and the trucks are just, you know, they're hooning through here.
6: Are they?
7: Yeah, it's really like if someone's elderly walking out across the road, not at this time in the morning, of course, but I'm just saying any time, it's

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9: Good morning, it's 5 o'clock. I'm Neva Reti Manu. The government wants under 16s banned from social media, but any law change is many months away. Prime Minister Christopher Luxon announced the move yesterday, which will require platforms to verify age via face scanning or either digital or physical IDs. It's not clear if the bill will have enough support, with ACT in New Zealand First agreeing to disagree and Labour yet to fully back it. But it's also complicated by Parliament rising for the election in a month, and Christopher Luxon admits it won't get a look in before then.
10: The reality is we're not going to get through to first reading, but they will pick this up on the other side of the election.
9: A prominent school principal says the legislation can't come quickly enough. Whangaparoa College principal Steve McCracken is chair of the Secondary Principals Council and says schools see the pitfalls of social media daily, so action's desperately needed. He says it's everything from body image concerns to toxic masculinity to bullying and harm. About a quarter of ward nursing shifts countrywide last year were below staffing targets at some point. Health New Zealand has released data for almost 740,000 shifts for 67 facilities. Only two-thirds of shifts at Starship Children's Cancer Ward were fully staffed last year. In September, only 41% always hit targets. Danica McLean has more.
11: Chief Nurse Nadine Gray says the data is a snapshot that could represent 5 minutes or less of under-resourcing over an 8-hour shift. She says it's not a measure of patient safety, workforce adequacy or care quality.
9: Many households are finally seeing some insurance premiums get cheaper. Newstalk ZB analysis of StatsNZ data on average prices shows the recent surge appears to be over. Home insurance last quarter was down 0.8% on a year earlier, while contents was down 4%. Vehicle insurance was just 0.6% higher. Total insurance prices have increased just 1.2%, well below the 2% rise in wages.

0: in something, ban the smartphone. Because if you look at a kid with a smartphone, you know immediately that they shouldn't have that. If you look at a kid with a phone, how do you know whether they're on social media or not? Half the Aussie kids are. 9292, the number to text, 12 minutes after 5.
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0: We would look at these numbers from Health NZ on how many nurses are on shift and how many should be on shift next. 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
0: 5:14, David says, Ryan, there is now enough evidence to show that if you are under the age of 16, then getting on a social media platform has more cons than it does benefits. They should be offered. Your question is, how do you do that, David? Very quickly, retail sales were down 0.5%. This is for the June quarter, so quarter two. Down 0.5%. We've had 2 years basically of spending going up. This is the first decline. It is old data now, isn't it? In fact, quite old. It is seasonally adjusted numbers. Basically, the retail trade survey looks at sales and looks at stock of businesses like supermarkets, restaurants, cafes, hotels, your petrol stations, your car yards, all that kind of stuff. So retail sales volumes, fuel down 13%, motor vehicle parts retailing down 2.3%. Up 9.2 was electrical and electronic goods retailing. We'll look at the numbers in closer detail with ASB, who are with us next. It's quarter past.
1: Ryan Bridge.
0: Health New Zealand's released, after pressure from Newstalk ZB, I might add, staffing levels across the public health system. It looks at basically every single nursing shift in the public system over 2025. Were they staffed to Health New Zealand's targets? That's the question. Well, 25% didn't have enough staff. 44% were overstaffed and 31% were staffed at target. Malcolm Mulholland is Patient Voice Aotearoa Chair and joins me this morning. Malcolm, good morning.
9: Morning, Ryan.
0: Health New Zealand says this data is not actually very useful. What do you make of it?
9: I tend to believe the nurses, to be honest, over a bureaucrat. Anybody who's spent time in ED lately or in the hospitals will know that the staff there are overrun and there's just not enough of them.
0: Will we ever have enough nurses? Because it doesn't matter who's in power, doesn't matter who's in charge. It seems like we never have enough nurses.
9: I think it's getting particularly bad though, Ryan. I think you're right. I mean, you know, how much is enough? And you could say that both Labor and National are guilty of it. But it seems to me over the past 2 to 3 years that the situation's become particularly bad. And you only need to take a quick look at media to see the reporting that's coming through about patient harm that's been caused as a result. So I would say that things are getting worse.
0: So what do we need to do? Just get more nurses?

0: get more nurses, pay them so that we can be competitive with Australia. We know that many of our workforce go over there. We need to have a realistic conversation and debate about how much we value our nurses and our doctors, for that matter.
1: Malcolm R. Holland, patient voice, Aotearoa Chair. Good to have you on the show this morning, 17 minutes after 5.
2: Ryan Bridge.
1: Ryan, agreed the social media should be taken away from under 16s, but is it necessary to stop them having smartphones or other devices? Because then they'll look at the smart watches, the iPads, this even smart TVs, this texter said. Yeah, I suppose. But the thing with the difference between a TV and a phone is you can't really take a TV and put it in your pocket, you know, and take it to your bedroom and go take it anywhere, you know, out to the park, wherever you want to go. And I think if you can see that a kid's, like, you know the difference between a smartphone and a dumb phone, don't you, when you look at it. Whereas if a kid is on a smartphone, how do you know whether they're on social media or not, whether they're obeying the rules or not? This is a nice one from Trish before we get to the break. Didn't anyone in Labor give any thought to the idea that their slogan, Better Starts Now, is shortened to BS Now? Trish, probably not, I would venture a guess. 18 after 5, News Talk ZB. We'll look at those retail numbers next.
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1: It is 20 after 5, so the Storm Shadow cruise missiles, this is what we were talking about earlier, that the Brits are saying to Ukraine, you can go and, here are the blueprints, you can go and make them now, which sounds well and good. However, it basically giving them the IP to go and make them. They've given them the weapons before, which they've used. They've actually fired them into Russia and hit targets. And they're good because they go sort of deep underground, they hit weapons stores, all that kind of stuff. However, in order for the Ukrainians to make them, they need components, they need parts. And the problem with giving them the IP to them now is that it's going to take them potentially years before they can actually manufacture any themselves. 21 after 5.
10: Ryan Bridge.
1: So we've got Q2 retail numbers. They show the Iran war starting to hit the hip pocket. Spending fell 0.5%, follows a year and a half of solid improvement in the retail sales. Jane Turner, ASB Senior Economist, joins me this morning. Jane, good morning.
13: Good morning.
1: So what did you make of that? I mean, it's sort of expected?
13: Yeah, the figures were largely as we had expected. Within the detail, there is a little bit of a mixed bag, but, you know, those massive swings that we saw in fuel prices and then the contraction and spending on fuel volumes really drove those headline results. The higher fuel prices ate up.

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0: and they are expected, this is for quarter two, they are expected to record sales of $92 billion for the second quarter, up from a forecast $78 billion from the start of the year. This is the type of announcement, and we will have it Thursday morning, that will move markets, not just stocks, tech stocks, but entire markets. 18 to 6, News Talk ZB. Donna has this kind of random story out of Australian prisons next.
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4: From Robert Harris, the author of Conclave, comes his latest thriller, Agrippa. Julius Caesar is dead. The future is wide open. And Agrippa, right-hand man to Emperor Augustus, is about to discover whether friendship can survive the pursuit of power. 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
0: Quarter to six, you're on News Talk ZB. Ryan, Steven Spielberg needs to stay out of New Zealand mining. He's never been a supporter of environmental issues in New Zealand and now throws money at it because he has too much. We need this mining for jobs and revenue, says this texter. He should stick to fixing the US issues and leave us where we are. I tend to agree with you. Though he's perfectly entitled to donate money if he wants to, not that we know how much. Quarter to six.
8: International correspondence with NZI Insurance. Peace of mind for New Zealand business.
0: Donna DeMeo with us live this morning, our Australia correspondent. Donna, good morning.
9: Good morning to you.
0: Update us. This union corruption probe, we've spoken about it before in Victoria. Mm-hmm. It's to do with the construction industry, and you got more arrests.
9: Yes, five arrests, in fact, and a union headquarters was raided by police in Victoria yesterday. Now, they're investigating these allegations of corruption within the CFMEU, which is a very powerful building and construction union. And they're looking into these allegations of corruption, of criminal conduct at construction sites. So six properties were raided, including the CFMEU headquarters right in the heart of Melbourne in the CBD. And detectives from Task Force Hawk are probing these allegations relating to, you know, secret commissions and so forth. Now, they've laid some charges, and the charges actually relate to drug possession and firearm storage. Two men faced charges and three were released pending further investigation. Now, what did they seize during these raids? Mobile phones, a poison. Laptops, iPads, USB devices, as well as a range of documents. And we heard from Jamie Walker, who is the acting superintendent, and he said criminal conduct involving corruption, intimidation and violence within the construction industry is unacceptable. And we also heard from a union spokesman who said that, of course, the union is cooperating with police. Now, we know that earlier, just a few days ago, in fact, we heard from the Victorian Premier, who announced this

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5: It is 5-6, News Talk ZB. Mike, good morning. There's a story out of China. I know you'll be across this because you're across everything.
6: Yeah.
5: Story out of China that they have, authorities there have launched an investigation. Reports of formaldehyde being used to preserve the freshness of cabbages for human consumption.
6: Yes, what's wrong with that?
5: Well, nothing like a bit of formaldehyde to start your day.
6: No, there is not.
5: Isn't that crazy?
6: How I'm glad. Yeah, Tisker. I'm glad you got to interview Ruben. I mean,
5: bit random, eh?
6: Honestly.
5: Bit random.
6: I've got Erica on this morning, and if see, here's the interesting thing. Is it? Let me ask you this question. Do you think that the parliament is offside with the public, or the public's offside with the parliament?
5: Because
6: in social media, because Erica doesn't have the numbers or anywhere close to it. And listening to Ruben, I mean, she could be waiting a very, very long time.
5: No, that's the thing. This, nothing's going to happen with this.
6: Yeah.
5: What did we actually get yesterday? It was a stunt.
6: Is that what it was?
5: Yes, it was, because they've done the polling and they know that parents are anxious about their kids being on phones, and they can say, well, look, we're doing something about it, and Labor needs to follow us.
6: Yeah, but the problem with it is, are we, when you say parents are concerned, which they probably are, I think they probably are, does that mean the parliament then is offside with the public? Because
5: they don't
6: have the numbers, do they?
5: But the solution is the problem, right?
6: There is no solution.
5: Exactly. Apart from being a better parent and stopping your kid getting a phone.
6: Is the solution in part...
5: Is it your hands?
6: Yes, it is, but that's a purist view. Is the solution in part the government of the parliament of the day going, look, we've done the best we can? We made an attempt on your behalf,
5: yeah,
6: and this is the best
5: we can
6: do.
5: That's probably where we're going to land.
6: Probably. Well, it's where everyone else has landed, isn't it?
5: The smartphone ban thing is probably the smartest thing I've heard out of all of this.
6: The practical thing in the school.
5: Ban the smartphone.
6: 100%. Anyway, we'll talk to Erica about this. You know Greg Johnson? You like Greg? You know the musician?
5: Oh, no.
6: Okay.
5: No.
6: I'll tell him that. He's on after 8. And first thing I'll do is I'll go, Greg, got a guy on.
5: Haven't heard him in a while.
6: Well, exactly. But that's why we got him on.
5: Oh, nice.
6: Well, not that you're interested, because you don't like him. Cool.
5: Happy Tuesday. See you tomorrow.
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7: It's 6 o'clock and 15 degrees in Christchurch. Kia ora, I'm Claire Sherwood. Winston Peters says parents should be responsible for their kids' social media use, not the government. Legislation's been introduced to require social media platforms to take reasonable steps to verify users are over 16. It would impose an online safety regulator and introduce significant financial penalties for companies' failure to comply. New Zealand First and ACT will both vote against the bill progressing. Peters says parents should take phones away or monitor what their kids are doing online.
8: Some parents are asking the government to do their job for them.
7: Meanwhile, Principal of Wellington's Queen Margaret's College, Jane Ann Young, says kids may push back against a social media ban for under-16s, but if we're not prepared to step in, then we're part of the problem.
9: It took no time at all for the kids to be running and playing, and they actually, many of them would actually said it's so much nicer without the phones at school.
7: In other news today, fresh concern about nurse staffing levels in the public health system. Health New Zealand's released data for almost 740,000 shifts in 615 wards across the country last year, showing around a quarter were below the target level at some point. Chief Nurse Nadine Gray says the figures are a snapshot measure and may represent 5 minutes or less of under 5 minutes or less rather of under resourcing over an 8 hour shift. But Nurses Organisation CEO Paul Gold says they show patients' needs won't be met.
10: That creates a lot of stress on the nurses because they want to do the best thing for their patients and they can't do that because the shift's understaffed.
7: New Zealand's coroners have managed to trim their backlog by 807 cases from a year ago. There are more than 4,000 cases yet to hear, and the average time for hearings has shrunk to a five-year low of 28 months. Open Justice reports they'll have a new place to do their work in Hamilton with the opening of a specialist premises after 19 years in a space considered too small. Firefighters are returning to dampen the scene of a blaze that tore through more than 140 hectares of Hurunui Hills. Six crews and three helicopters tackled the vegetation fire near Karaka Road, which broke out before 1pm yesterday. A spokesperson says the fire was under control by 6pm. No homes were affected. The US Treasury Secretary has unveiled its economic D-Day sanctions on Iran. Scott Bessent is vowing damaging new sanctions on countries that refuse to cut economic ties with Iran. President Donald Trump's making phone calls to world leaders with specific requests to cease trading with the Iranian regime. Bessent says they want to sever every financial lifeline the regime has until it stands alone.
11: It is no longer acceptable to operate in the gray spaces of this conflict. Countries cannot claim they are blind to enabling this activity.
7: And retailer Mighty Apes closed its Christchurch warehouse as revenue plunges. The company's reported Australasian-wide revenue of around $103 million for the year to June, down from more than $146 million the year before. Its New Zealand business alone saw revenue fall by almost 29%. Mighty Ape opened the 5,500 square metre warehouse near the airport in 2023, promising same-day or overnight delivery. It says closing it will deliver fixed cost savings, but it hasn't revealed how many jobs have also been affected. That's News Talk ZB News with Spark for Business.
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12: It's News Talk ZB Sport. A Springboks coach, Razi Erasmus, has refused to panic after the first test loss to the All Blacks, largely keeping faith with the incumbents. Our rugby editor, Elliot Smith, reports from Johannesburg.
13: Erasmus has made, at this stage, just the three changes to his run on side, with Kobus Reinach starting at halfback and Andre Pollard at first five for the injured Grant Williams and benched Sasha Feinberg and Gomazulu, respectively. Ethan Hooker starts on the left wing with Cheslin Colby succumbing to an ankle injury, although Erasmus has left the door open slightly to Colby proving his fitness by the end of the week. Captain Sia Khaleesi has been bracketed with first test starter Paul de Villiers in the six jumper. He needs to prove his fitness from the hamstring injury that kept him out of the opener. In Johannesburg with the All Blacks, Elliot Smith.
12: Erasmus has also shuffled his bench, including the addition of 39-year-old Dion Fouree to cover hooker. He will potentially become the oldest test playing Springbok. Silver Ferns mid-quarter Maddie Gordon wants a global domestic netball calendar investigated. The idea of shifting New Zealand's ANZ Premiership to avoid clashing with Australia's Super Netball, meaning athletes could play both, is among the suggestions. Gordon, who's moved from the Queensland Firebirds to the West Coast Fever on a two-year deal following her debut campaign, says the idea is worth considering.
14: It'll just be whether the body can handle it. It would be cool to be able to play in both. Like, that's super exciting. That's just, you know, you've got to talk to your S&Cs and your physios to see if that's actually doable, because you don't want to muck your body around when it comes into those international season with the Ferns.
12: To the opening day of the Rowing World Championships on the Bosbaan in Amsterdam, the men's pair of Ollie Welch and Ben Taylor have won their heat to advance to the semi-finals. The women's pair of Juliette Lecoeur and Catherine Lush have finished fourth to do the same, while the women's double scullers came fifth, pushing them into the C final. Into the Black Sticks campaigns at their Hockey World Cups in Belgium and the Netherlands. The men have beaten Pakistan 4-2. They'll play off for ninth. The women have lost 2-1 to Scotland, meaning they've lost five and drawn one match across the tournament. They will play off to avoid 16th and last spot. I'm Nick Bewley. That's Newstalk ZB Sport with Generate at 6 past 6. Mike Hosking is next.
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7: A high cloud with northwesterlies developing this morning will be gusty for a time and then dying out by this evening. The high today, 21 degrees, with an overnight drop back to 8. Right now in the city, it's 15 degrees. You're up to date on News Talk ZB.
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15: 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Quick and easy coming in on the southern and the northern motorways. Brougham Street, nothing major yet. Looking pretty good there both ways. Between Barrington and Waltham, Cranford Street, Ferry, Riccarton Road are all flowing well. 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Ivanka Zonic for time saver traffic and travel.
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16: Morning and welcome today. Good news on our India FTA is going to be way bigger than first thought. Yes, the social media banner, at least the idea, given it doesn't appear to have the numbers. Greg Johnson in for a catch up after 8. Look forward to that. Catherine Fields in France. Ender Brady is your voice of the motherland.
6: Hosking.
16: Welcome to the day, 7 past 6. I can give this a crack one more time, right? But having said that, some people can't be helped. We met some folks, two couples, older, who said they were voting for the Opportunities Party, which is fine, given it's a democracy, but I'm always interested in the why. Something new, they said, separately and independently of each other. I heard a bloke actually call the talkback the other week as well, said exactly the same thing. Something new. What about the tax? The strange board rule they've got going, the changing policy around age of adults. None of it mattered. They weren't interested in the detail. That is what they told us. They weren't interested in the detail. They were sick of the status quo. They just wanted something.

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6: Further recent news, they're suggesting this morning he's got almost $1 trillion to dip into the purchases of government bonds, if that turns out to be an issue. The other thing is, I told you this, I think it was this time yesterday, that the California AG, Attorney General, was going to meet with Paramount over this merger. That's off. They cancelled that because of a lack, quote-unquote, a lack of good faith. So that's going nowhere fast. 15 past 6. From Shaw and Partners, Andrew Kelleher, good morning.
7: Yeah, morning, Mike.
6: Reality struck the old Wallace, eh, in Q2?
7: Yeah, Mike, sort of. We've spent a lot of time sort of dissecting what's happening with consumers and spending, haven't we? And yesterday we got the official word on retail trade for the second quarter. Admittedly, we are sort of closing out August now, so the data does feels a little bit dated. The data is Statistics New Zealand Retail Trade Survey, which looks at the sales and stock across a wide range of industries. So if we compare the June quarter to the March quarter, retail volumes fell 0.5%. If we look at the total volume of seasonally adjusted retail sales, $26 billion. So talking quite big numbers here. So a 0.5% fall, that's a lot of bucks, actually, if you work it out. In retrospect, you've got to say, if you look at this, it doesn't feel completely unexpected. The thing is, the published market consensus forecast was for a 0.2% lift. So it's a decent miss. I mean, there were forecasts that were closer to the actual outcome. But a fall of 0.5%, the outcome there is probably in the raise the eyebrows territory, and so a bit more than we thought. Discretionary spending leading the fall. And very clearly, as has been very well articulated, discretionary spending was a victim of higher fuel prices and the associated impacts of those higher fuel prices. Look, there was a big increase in fuel retailing sales. But once you take out the effect of price changes, fuel retail recorded the largest fall in sales volumes of the industry's measured. In other words, it costs more, so you didn't buy as much. Excuse me. So we've got 15 retail industries. 8 of those recorded. Gosh, Mike, I'm losing my voice here this morning, Mike. 15 retail industries, 8 of those recorded lower retail sales volumes. Those falls were more pronounced in, as I said, fuel retail, motor vehicle and parts retailing, accommodation, food and beverage, so hospitality. There was a big jump in electronic and electrical goods retailing. And Mike, I'm still trying to figure that one out. I'm actually not really sure why that category jumped so much. On a regional level, Marlborough, Taranaki, they stood out, growth in the sort of threes, mid twos for Canterbury. Annually, volumes up 3.2%. That's the lowest annual growth in 12 months. Core retail volumes holding up better, though, at 4.4%. look, these quarterly numbers, I think, Mike, they give you a sort of big picture view, so we're not sort of lost in that sort of high-frequency monthly numbers. They show very clearly the impact of Middle East conflict, maybe a bit greater than expected, but I think it highlights how sensitive our consumer spending is to petrol prices and creates what I call a bit of a forecast tension or forecast uncertainty, because on the one hand, I think we can rebound pretty quickly with sustainably lower petrol prices, but on the other hand,

0: And I think we're also, as I've said this before, we're vulnerable to an extended stalemate in the Middle East with a sustained elevated price. And right now, Mike, you've got to say that's not an unlikely scenario. I mean, I just want to remind people out there, Scott Bessent announced economic fury against Iran in April. It's now August, so that's almost four or five months ago.
1: He had fury 2.0 this morning, and I note the oil price, you'll give it to us in a moment, is down a little bit, but I do take your point. Now, where are we at with Chorus? Do we like that or not? Market didn't like it.
0: Well, the market kind of didn't. So Chorus, NSX-listed company, is probably not the sexiest business in the world. So it came out of the old telecom, right, went through the separation in 2011. So we now have Spark and Chorus. Chorus emerged owning the infrastructure. Then they rolled out the ultra-fast broadband. Chorus is regulated in the same sense that lines companies are regulated. It reported a 3% increase in earnings. That was okay. Up 1.5% earnings, $726 million. Fibre connections up 3%. But on the day, the share price took a bit of a hit. It was down just over 5%, probably the biggest faller on the day on the NZX 50. And I think it's just around their guidance for the financial year, for the 2027 financial year. Maybe the market a little bit disappointed in that. Still paying the dividend, 60 cents per share total dividend. They did see a bit of increase in data usage, finger being pointed there at the World Cup, people streaming that. And in case you were wondering, increase in the use of AI is not a significant contributor to traffic volumes, but it should lead to more demand and more growth in higher speed services, which I thought was quite an interesting end point there.
1: Okay, what are the numbers?
0: Unfortunately, the Dow Jones is up. It's up about 0.25%, 128 points, 53,405. But the other markets in the US are lower. The S&P 500 down about 0.25%, 7653. The NASDAQ down 129 points, about 0.5%, 26,051. The FTSE 100 gained about 0.33%, 10,854. The Nikkei fell 0.75%, 65,528. Shanghai Composite down 23,382 the close there. The Aussies gained 0.5% yesterday, 9,103, but the NZX 50 fell 0.65%, 13,881. One Kiwi dollar will buy you 0.5954 US dollars on the wholesale market, 0.8335 Aussie, 0.5106 against the euro, 0.4368 against the pound, 94.76 Japanese yen. Gold continues to rally, $4,638, and Brent crude has come back a little bit, Mike. $91.96, but still elevated.
1: Catch you tomorrow, man. Andrew Kelleher, Shaw and Partners. Interesting. Hosking. Minnesota Timberwolves. I mean, there are sports teams being bought and sold all over the place at the moment. So the Lakers the other day, which is in Summer Bay, at a value of $12.5 billion. But there's a guy called Mark Stad over the weekend who's bought a chunk of the Timberwolves for $4.5 billion. So you can see the difference between the Lakers and the Timberwolves. Anyway, I'm reading an article fascinating this morning. The interest, apart from anything, vanity is a main one. But equally, it's an anti-AI move because people, it's a hedge against AI because they think sport is largely unaffected by AI. In other words, we'll still be dribbling a ball in 10 years' time the way we're dribbling a ball today. 6:21 and a half. And News Talk ZB. Yes.
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1: A good economic story overnight from Singapore, 2.2. They thought 2.3. Core inflation, 2. They thought 2.2. So better than they thought, although the highest in a couple of years. Here's a flavour of what Besant was saying.
15: To the ordinary soldiers supporting this regime, as more and more of your paychecks stop or are supposedly just delayed, ask whether your commanders are leading your country to triumph or to ruin. And recall that the Berlin Wall fell when ordinary soldiers decided not to shoot at their own people.
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1: They asked him about China. He didn't name China. He said, I'm not naming names. I'm not naming countries. Trump's on the phone. This is going to happen. Stand by. It was a lot of that. Now, the official trailer. Woo-hoo, second season of The Gentleman.
16: 400 years ago, this estate spread out as far as the eye could see. I want it all back.
17: I know what you're up to. I'm being lewd in the hope that I might support your efforts to decriminalize marijuana.
16: Nobody knows the business better than we do.
18: You are destined to rule. Forge your own path.
16: Move away from Bobby Glass.
19: Be careful, Eddie.
16: You want to be careful with your be careful, Susan.
19: You're a creature reared in the zoo. You certainly become accomplished at hunting in the jungle.
1: It's fantastic. It is absolutely brilliant. You could pick the voice, I think. Vinnie Jones, who's the groundskeeper, he's got a bigger role to play this year, which is good because we love him. Bonneville, did you know the voice? Hugh Bonneville's been added. They haven't added Megan, who reports tell us this morning discussed a re-entry into British society over lunch with Jerry Halliwell and Christine Horner. That's the sort of thing you want to know, isn't it? I didn't even know having lunch with Jerry Halliwell and Christine Horner was a thing, but apparently it is. Anyway, and Harry was there too. She goes, come on, Harry, you can come too. Anyway, show is out next week on Netflix. Very good news this morning. Westpac, among others, have done this report on the India FTA. I hope Winston's not listening. It's probably a bit early for him. They've looked into the India FTA and they found out it's going to be even bigger than we thought. And I think we thought it was going to be pretty big, so it's going to be bigger than that. So that's encouraging. Then the social media. So many questions for Erica Stanford. My key question is, bloody hell, how hard is it to deal with the Labour Party? 79 questions they asked. We've got some questions, Erica. 79 of them. The second one involves titirity. Why would you bother, eh? Anyway, she's with us after 7:30.
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5: It's 6:30 and 15 degrees in Christchurch, Kia ora. I'm Claire Sherwood. Skepticism over whether large social media giants will take much notice of a proposed under-16s ban. The new online safety bill would legally require platforms like Instagram and TikTok to block young teens from making accounts. Non-compliance could lead to penalties of up to 10% of global revenue. The legislation's been introduced by National, but doesn't have the support of either of its coalition partners. Technology Users Association Chief Executive Craig Young says there are practical barriers to enforcement, regulation and data protection.
6: We ought to be working with lots of other countries around how to make these platforms take responsibility rather than just trying to do it ourselves.
5: Meanwhile, Secondary Principals Council Chair Steve McCracken's all for the legislation, saying it could improve classroom behaviour and educational outcomes.
7: Research is still inconclusive at this point in time from international jurisdictions. However, we saw the immediate impact with phones being banned from schools, so I'm really hopeful that will be replicated.
5: Also today, the US is turning up the economic heat on Iran, threatening to punish any nation helping it financially. President Donald Trump's calling world leaders with specific requests to cease trading with the Iranian regime. Operation Economic Outcast also introduces new sanctions across a variety of vital sectors, including digital assets, gold, aviation, technology and shipping. US Treasury Secretary Scott Bessent says it's time for world leaders to make a choice.
8: Economic engagement of any kind with this murderous regime will expose those responsible to the full reach of American power.
5: A Dunedin Uber driver's been jailed for kidnapping two women and sexually assaulting one of them. The ODT reports the man, who has name suppression, was found guilty over two separate incidents within his car in 2023. On one occasion, he challenged a drunk female passenger to a game of paper, scissors, rock, then kissed her despite her objections. She escaped, but he accessed her personal details through the City Council's rates database and repeatedly tried to contact her. A school principal says the government's tough stance on school attendance is leading kids to go to school sick. Several schools are cancelling or merging classes to cope with high levels of sickness. Porirua's Aotea College sent Year 13s home early yesterday so teachers could cover other classes. Tute Mila, the principal of Lower Hutt's Arakura School, says sick kids are coming back too soon.
9: Because medical is counted in the same way that all other absences are towards attendance, feeling some pressure for the kids to come to school.
5: While Associate Education Minister David Seymour says if a student's attending school regularly, a week off sick shouldn't affect their attendance rate. And any possible closure of Buller's Stockton mine could have a real dent in the West Coast economy. Infometrics estimates the mine contributed $108 million to the regional economy last year.

0: year and supported 446 full-time jobs. The mine's seeking fast-track approval to expand in the face of strong environmental opposition. Development West Coast Chief Executive Heath Milne says a closure would affect about 11% of Westport households.
1: Those jobs are also associated with people owning houses and families and attending schools. It's a whole community that will be impacted.
0: That's News Talk ZB News with Spark for Business.
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3: It's News Talk ZB Sport. Sia Khaleesi has been bracketed for a recall to the Springboks for the second test against the All Blacks in Cape Town. The two-time World Cup winning skipper missed the opening match with a hamstring injury, but is on the improve. Coach Razia Erasmus is only confident enough to bracket him with first test starter Paul de Villiers for now.
4: Obviously want to get him into the team, but he has to get to through today's training, so that's why he's slashed with Paul. That's why Peter is staying captain, but if Sia gets through, you know, we might make a change.
3: Erasmus has also switched out his 9-10 combo with Kobus Reinach starting at halfback and Andre Pollard at first five for the injured Grant Williams and benched Sasha Feinberg Mgomazulu. To the opening day of the Rowing World Championships on the Bosbaan in Amsterdam, the men's pair of Ollie Welch and Ben Taylor have negotiated blustery headwinds to win their heat to advance to the semi-finals. The women's pair of Juliette Lecour and Catherine Lush finished fourth to do the same, while Ben Mason and Finn Hamill placed second in their men's double sculls heat to advance to the quarterfinal stage. Staying in Europe into the Black Sticks campaigns at their Hockey World Cups in Belgium and the Netherlands, the men have beaten Pakistan 4-2. Scott Boyd, Kane Russell, Dylan Thomas and George Baker scored the New Zealand goals. They'll now play off for ninth overnight on Friday. The women have lost 2-1 to Scotland, meaning they have lost five and drawn one match across the tournament. They will play off to avoid 16th and last spot overnight on Thursday. And Elena Svitolina will return to Auckland to defend her ASB Classic tennis title in January. The Ukrainian world number 9 is the first player confirmed for the 2027 tournament. Svitolina says this year's triumph was perfect.
5: I had really low expectations for my season and for the tournament, and I feel it's really gave me the first step of the great year in 2026.
3: I'm Nick Bewley. That's News Talk ZB Sport with Generate. It's 25-7. Mike Hosking is next.
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0: A high cloud northwesterly is developing this morning and will be gusty for a time this afternoon before dying out in the evening. The high today will be 21 degrees with an overnight drop back to 8. Right now in the city, it's 15 degrees. You're up to date on News Talk ZB.
2: News Talk ZB Christchurch, time saver traffic.
6: 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Good morning. A quick and easy run coming in on the southern, again on the northern. No real delays yet on Brougham Street both ways between Barrington and Waltham. Cranford Street heading towards the northern corridor. Ferry Road smooth sailing in towards Moorhouse. 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
7: We're having a bit of a think in France at the moment as the end of the summer rolls around. That yeah, it was hellish hot. And what are we going to do about tourism in general? And there's a big bottom line effect in there. So we'll talk to Catherine about that shortly. 23-7. Speaking of money, close your ears. Winston Peters' new report suggesting our India FTA could be bigger than first thought. So the International Business Forum and Westpac say modelling them an extra $380 million to the GDP, $836 million in exports by 2036, is largely conservative. There are big opportunities they see in sheep meat, forestry, kiwi fruit, apples, and untapped dairy potential. So Felicity Roxburgh, Executive Director of the New Zealand International Business Forum, is with us. Felicity, morning.
8: Morning, Mike.
7: Does anyone really know, as far as numbers are concerned? Are we guessing here or what?
8: We can't put a good number on it, but what we do know is that India is on track to be the world's third largest economy by the end of this decade, and that the middle class will exceed the entire population of the EU or of ASEAN. So So, you know, this is a

0: Oh, on number three, absolutely. You've seen tourism numbers in countries like Norway, Denmark, Finland. Their numbers in the last 3 months have really gone up. It's somewhere that people now start to go. You're getting the sort of temperatures up there where it's quite fine. You can go out. And of course, it's lovely. Don't talk to me about Finland. I'll go there tomorrow if I could, Mike. You know, these places, they remind you of the South Island of New Zealand, the great fjords, the lovely lakes. It's very clean up there. Other sorts of things, like can you make some of these areas 12 months of the year destinations? Yes, you can. You look particularly at the French Alps. You have them there all year round. You have people, particularly in the spring, they're getting people up there for hiking. Some areas of the French Alps, they're actually dismantling the ski lifts because they say there's not enough snow. It's not worth it anymore. You've got to diversify.
1: Tell me about Raphael. Is he the goods or not?
0: Raphael Glucksmann, the latest man to declare that he's going to hopefully be the candidate for next April's election. His big weakness, Mike, is that he's got no national visibility. He's a European MP, sits in the European Parliament, only been there since 2019, very much on the centre-left, very much social democrat. So he's not really got any visibility, which also means he hasn't got any organizational on the ground presence in France. What he's hoping for, though, is he's very much in that center pro-Europe. And let's look at it. The next couple of years, that's where we're going to be looking for decisions. EU defense, fiscal policy, trade, enlargement. He's hoping that will work out for him. And he's also hoping it will work out for him because at the moment, latest polls show that Marine Le Pen's far-right party will run away with 35% of the vote in the first round. And Jean-Luc Mélenchon on the far left, he'll run away as well with 16% of the votes.
1: Yes.
0: So there's a lot to play for. And that centre-left is a very crowded field at the moment. Lots of people hoping that they'll get to be the candidate.
1: Yeah, exactly. That's going to be a race to watch. You go well, Catherine. Catch up soon. Appreciate it very much. Catherine's away for the next week. So Joe will be doing the business. And note also the French, the Brits over the weekend were saying the French are getting much better at grabbing those people before they jump on their boats on the right-hand side of the map and head to the left-hand side of the map, otherwise known as UK. They intercepted 185 potential crossings, 4,300 migrants over four separate weeks. So that's, they say, encouraging channel crossings are down about 40% compared with last year. So there's progress being made, 9 to 7.
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3: A high of 21 degrees. Neither of the coalition partners support Nationals' under 16 social media ban. A quarter of nursing shifts below staffing targets last year. In sport, Springboks coach opts for minimal change after the first test loss to the All Blacks and the $130 billion you missed in Labour's fiscal strategy. Analysis online now at nzherald.co.nz.
2: News Talk ZB Christchurch, time saver traffic.
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4: Mike, Europe, we booked a river cruise for June, not expecting the heat waves, and luckily the river level wasn't affected. I think we'll do the same thing again next year. Lucky you, Alan. Very nice. Mike, we're going to Europe next year and have switched to April, but we're still going. So won't tourism season simply change? I think that's a fair point. Here's Trump, by the way, just been speaking.
5: We're building a beautiful heliport, which has been asked for many, many years. A helicopter would land on wet grass, and it was bad and dangerous. And as you know, over there, we're building a military complex and a ballroom that will be second to none anywhere in the world. We have President Xi coming in 2 weeks, and I was over in China 2 months ago, and we saw the Great Hall of China. Well, now we're going to have a Great Hall, too, in the United States, so it's very important, very, very important.
3: All the ins and the outs. It's The Biz on the Mike Hosking Breakfast.
4: He was actually out talking about education, but got surprisingly waylaid. RMA, Resource Management. So they've simplified it down to 750 pages, so what can possibly go wrong? So they put some numbers out this morning to help us understand what's going on and why they need to change it. Infrastructure consents. Cost alone currently at $1.3 billion a year. That's just to do the consent. There are more than 40,000 consents applied for each year. They want to drop that to 20,000. It'll likely be more, but they're aiming for half. Even after that, considering when you look back to the 90s, it was around about 5,000 per year. So it shows that there's a lot of work needing to be done in this country. So with the estimated 46% drop in consenting numbers, it is expected to add $3.1 billion a year to GDP by 2050. That's what they argue. Efficiency brings bottom line gains. So a couple of things around the social media. One, I hope you watched it live. I know you didn't, but I did. But there was a very good video that I'll talk to Erica Stanford about that later. But there's a couple of things about this. One, the technicalities, the technical technicalities of actually banning under 16s. It can't be done. We know it can't be done. We know kids get around it. We know some parents aren't interested. And you can see it all over the world. And that's before you get to places like France where the courts have blocked it anyway. So that's problem number one. Problem number two is the Nats don't have the numbers because New Zealand First and ACT aren't on board. And if you've been dealing with Labor lately, they asked just the 79 questions last week. Just the 79. Number two question being, how does this bill uphold Te Tiriti o Waitangi? So you see what they're dealing with here? So you can ask a legitimate question whether this is ever going to see the light of day. But more for you shortly. 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
3: 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It's the Mike Hosking Breakfast with Bailey's Real Estate. 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
4: It's 7 o'clock and 15 degrees in Christchurch. Kia ora, I'm Claire Sherwood. There may be some obstacles when it comes to enforcing a teenage social media ban. Nationals introduced a bill which would legally require platforms like Instagram and TikTok to bar under-16s from making accounts. ACT and New Zealand First don't support it, and Labour still has to decide its view. The Technology Users Association supports more focus on online safety, but says implementation wouldn't be straightforward. Chief Executive Craig Young says one concerns around privacy, with the government proposing these platforms adopt facial recognition techniques to verify the age of users.
5: While we understand that the government thinks that there'll be some guarantee that this information won't be kept, there's nothing to hold them accountable to that.
4: Also today, the likelihood of the current coalition being the country's next government's tumbled below 50% from 88% in May. The Herald and Motu Research poll of polls put the coalition on 48% chance of winning a second term on the model of 4,000 election simulations. The left bloc of Labour, the Greens and Te Pāti Māori's chances are only 1.4%. The polls increasingly suggesting both blocs will need the Opportunity Party. Around a quarter of ward nursing shifts nationwide last year were below staffing targets at some point. Health New Zealand's released data for almost 740,000 shifts for 67 facilities. Only two-thirds of shifts at Starship Hospital's cancer ward were fully staffed last year. In September, only 41% always hit targets. Health reporter Danica McLean has more.
6: Chief Nurse Nadine Gray says the data's a snapshot that could represent 5 minutes or less of under-resourcing over an eight-hour shift. She says it's not a measure of patient safety, workforce adequacy or care quality.
4: A coroner's inquest into the drowning of a 25-year-old teacher on Wellington's waterfront is entering its final day. Isaac Livings had tried to attend a concert in the city in 2023, but was removed by security for being drunk. Tobias McIntosh has the latest.
7: The inquest yesterday heard safety recommendations for Wellington's waterfront after a 2021 death still weren't complete before another fatality 2 years later. Council Chief Operating Officer James Roberts says plans for further safety measures outside the current lighting upgrades also aren't currently on the plans. He continues answering questions today.
4: Firefighters are due back at the scene of a blaze that tore through more than 140 hectares of North Canterbury's Hudanui Hills yesterday. Six crews and three helicopters tackled the fire near Karaka Road, which broke out just before 1 p.m. A spokesperson says the fire was under control by 6 p.m. No homes were affected. And a mystery donation from Hollywood director Steven Spielberg's taken a Central Otago anti-mining group by surprise. Australian mining company Santana Minerals wants to develop the Bendigo Ophir Gold Project near Cromwell, a project that the late Sir Sam Neill fiercely opposed. Spielberg's production company, Amblin Entertainment, made a hefty contribution in memory of the actor. Sustainable Tariffs Chair Suze Keith says they were gobsmacked by the undisclosed sum.
8: The Sam effect is quite something, you know, people really cared for him and saw him as just a great New Zealander. We were lucky enough to benefit.
4: That's News Talk ZB News with Spark for Business.
9: Coming shortly on the program, yes, social media, but I mean, what have we got here? They haven't got the numbers. Is this actually going to end up going anywhere? And that's before you talk about the actual technicals around it, so we'll cover all of that for you. Greg Johnson back for a catch-up after 8.
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0: The sport to retain the physicality, fix the mentality. That's Springboks coach Razi Erasmus's message to his side ahead of the second test against the All Blacks in Cape Town on Sunday morning. He's declared his side needs to make the right calls more often.
1: We must just be smarter when we're there, which they were. And I'm not saying this like it's easy solutions. It's difficult solutions. So it's things that you must sort out quickly in three training sessions.
0: Erasmus has made three changes as it stands for Sunday's rematch. All in the backs, although Sia Khaleesi is a chance of making it four. He's bracketed at open side flanker. International rugby coverage with Forklift Solutions, lifting you and your business to a higher level. Could the Warriors be instructed to stage home NRL League finals at Eden Park rather than Mount Smart Stadium? The Daily Telegraph reports the competition's governing body is set to implement new powers, forcing both the Warriors and Cronulla Sharks to play at larger grounds. Mount Smart has a capacity of 25,000. Eden Park can get double that for sports events. The NRL can make decisions without consultation, but wants to hold talks with both clubs to determine their level of interest or opposition to change. The Warriors had a playoff at Mount Smart last year. To the opening day of the Rowing World Championships on the Bosbaan in Amsterdam, the men's and women's pairs have advanced directly through to the semi-finals. The defending champions Ollie Welch and Ben Taylor won their heat. The men's double scullers, meanwhile, are through to a quarter-final. The women's double scullers have slipped into their C-final. Back here, and Kereru are Christchurch Netball Premier Champions. They've beaten Lincoln University 50-45 in the final. And just a quick update from football's Premier League. Chelsea have scored inside the first minute. They lead hosts Fulham 1-0. That's after 5 minutes. I'm Nick Bewley. That's Newstalk ZB Sport with Generate. It's just gone 7:06. Mike Hosking is next.
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3: High cloud northwesterlies developing this morning will be gusty for a time and then dying out by this evening. The high today, 21 degrees with an overnight expected low of 8. Right now in the city, it's still 15 degrees. You're up to date with news, sport and weather on Newstalk ZB.
2: Newstalk ZB Christchurch, time saver traffic.
4: The University of Canterbury congratulates all students celebrating graduation today. Good morning, the Northern Motorway moderate to heavy city bound from Wood End through to Lineside Road. All due to roadworks, Johns Road is heavy southbound from Wilkinson's Road through to Sawyer's Arms. Brougham Street is flowing well. Congratulations to all the University of Canterbury students attending their graduation celebrations today.
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5: Morning, 7:07. So the social media ban for under 16s is coming, sort of. The intent is there. National still need Labour. Act in New Zealand First, not interested. Technical side of it, though, Instagram, TikTok, Facebook, what do? They need to check users are over 16. They'll use account data, facial age estimation, digital or formal ID. Craig Young is the boss at Tech Users Association and is with us. Craig, morning.
6: Kia ora, Mike.
5: How much of this is technical? In other words, if big tech wanted to do it, they can, versus just attitude?
6: Oh, there's a lot of it around technical. They could do it today. They have the means and the way forth to do it, but it is, as you say, it is about their attitude and what they want to do and how they keep people on the platforms.
5: Right, so if they were in boots and all and threw everything at it, would a teen still be able to go, I can get around it?
6: Look, that's the issue. They probably could. If our teens are very clever, they're digital natives, they've been online for all of their life, there are ways around these things. And the other thing that it could do is that if all the social media organisations were all boots in, it would just drive people to other platforms as well. And that's one of the concerns.
5: And that's the difficulty. See, YouTube, I don't want to get into the weeds here, but YouTube's covered in this, and I can't see why, because YouTube generally is for the good as opposed to TikTok, which might not be. Is it fair to suggest no matter which way you slice it, there are going to be problems?
6: Yeah, I think it's definitely an issue that needs looking at, and we're absolutely supportive of the government having a look at it, but they really do need to work with everybody on this one.

0: There's no way to get there. Labor are on 29%. 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Add Opportunity at 5 or 6, you're at 45%. You just can't get there. So that's why I keep arguing the election's by and large a foregone conclusion. 14 past.
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3: Our old mate Greg Johnson back in from LA after 8 for a catch-up, 16 past 7. Ironically, if you follow this, after crypto's biggest three-day rally since 2023, it's back on along with gold at the moment. We've got a blockchain summit in Queenstown. Our sector's worth about $9 billion, apparently. What we want to do, apparently, is align better with the US and Singapore, attract more investment, support high-paying tech jobs. Now, Trevor Topfer is the Executive Director of Blockchain New Zealand. Trevor, morning.
4: Morning, Mike.
3: Just
4: how are you, mate?
3: I'm very well. Just for the basics, blockchain versus crypto versus, say, Bitcoin. So you guys at blockchain do what?
4: Well, blockchain is the infrastructure that runs Bitcoin and crypto. So if you think about blockchain technology as like an infrastructure layer of the internet, and it makes things like Bitcoin and cryptocurrency work.
3: Right. How do you align with the US and Singapore?
4: Well, you might have remembered a big orange haired guy got into government a couple of years back, and pretty soon after that, he called out that he was going to buy all the Bitcoin. And since then, the world's gone crypto crazy, and there's a movement towards what we call stable coins. Now, these are digital versions of fiat currency, and more than 95% of the current movement of stable coins is in US dollar backed stable coins. Now, that means that New Zealand doesn't have a currency in the current financial system. So we want to change that. We think it's important. I don't know about you, Mike, but I think it's pretty important that I pay in New Zealand dollars and that I get paid in New Zealand dollars and not US dollars.
3: Where do you reckon the risk profile is among people? If you asked 100 people and talked to them about blockchain, crypto, Bitcoin, stable coins, where do you reckon they'd sit?
4: I think most people are still pretty sceptical. Because of the volatility of crypto and the way that the media portrays the sector, we get wrapped up in the hype cycles. I get a lot of phone calls when Bitcoin drops. I get very few when it goes back up again. So I think there's a perception around the risk of crypto because

0: of the volatility of the sector. But the way that the world is moving money at the moment is all on blockchain rails. And so the risk to us in New Zealand is really not engaging with this sector. If we don't get moving on it, like I said, we're not going to have a currency in the new financial system, and we're going to have to import this technology from overseas, and I believe we should be making it here and exporting it to the world.
1: How much of the environmental question do you guys get to deal with when you talk about blockchain and crypto, you know, power use and all that sort of stuff?
0: Yeah, look, anything in tech these days, and I'm sure if you talk to the AI crowd, they're probably getting the same question. You know, technology does consume quite a lot of power, but it also runs the planet. So I think, you know, avoiding technological development because of environmental concerns is a bit like buying a Tesla and not worrying about where the products that run the batteries come from and how they're mined from the earth. I think you've got to have an open mind around the pros and cons, and there's no sector that's completely environmentally friendly. But I do know that blockchain is moving rapidly towards reducing the environmental impact that it causes. As we get better and better at the technology, we get better and better at requiring less energy.
1: Good stuff. Well, I hope you have a good summit, and you've picked Queenstown, so why wouldn't you? Trevor Topfer, who's the blockchain New Zealand boss. If I get time later, there's a couple of numbers out of Australia this morning on data centres, which is all related, of course, and the amount of water, the amount of power. The numbers, they've done the numbers for the first time for some reason. I don't know why. The Australian Energy Market Operator. And the numbers are staggering. But before I do that, I need to get back to the social media ban. 7:20.
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3: Got an unreliable outboard. Good morning. The Northern Motorway, moderate to heavy, coming in from Wood End through to Lineside Road. It is all due to roadworks. John's Road, moderate to heavy, southbound from Gardner's Road through to Sawyer's Arms. Brougham Streetlight to moderate both ways between Barrington and Gasson. 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Ivanka Zonich for time saver traffic.
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1: 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So how do you maximise that return on your investment of time? This is where OneNet comes in. They've got a couple of companies going. They've got OneNet, they've got Grizzly AI. 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The software means you can create those winning proposals faster, you do it at a lower cost, you get a much higher success rate, and you don't want to be the last among your competitors to use AI to help you win the tenders and the RFPs. That's yesterday's news. You've got to get on board here. So if you need to grow, and you need to grow your profitable market share, onenet.co.nz. 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

0: That'll assess how your business can win more RFPs with Grizzly. You got it? So OneNet and Grizzly, helping you succeed in business with AI. Hosking. 7:24. So I guess we join the growing world chorus, don't we, against social media, big tech and its pervasive algorithms and means of getting the young hooked. It was an impressive launch, I got to tell you, of the regulation and audience, good speakers and passion politicians, a particularly effective video featuring Erica Stanford and a group of teenagers who outlined their personal experience and concerns about social media. And with the exception of one, said they would not let their siblings near it if they had a choice. And a stat I hadn't heard, 40% of kids say they wish social media had never been invented. Gives you pause, doesn't it? Although the audience was clearly stacked, obviously the speakers all said essentially the same thing, I did wonder what it must be like to work at Meta or any one of the big tech players who by and large globally these days are seen as pariahs, constantly in court over any number of issues, almost permanently being fined for breaches. I mean, how many times do you reckon Zuckerberg gets hauled in front of a Senate committee in Washington before he pauses long enough to wonder what he's done? Anyway, what we look to do is little different from anyone else, as far as I can tell. In Australia, it is not a panacea. In France, the court's actually blocked it for now. The best I think we can hope for is at least it will allow parents to save their kids, if they want to, of course. It's the law. So that helps a bit. For the purist, you can argue, no, it doesn't actually work. It will never actually work. But for the purist, you should have seen the room yesterday. I think the purist is very much in the minority these days. Big tech has Trump on its side. They see it as anti-American, even though it's no such thing. But in totality, it is almost a collective moment in time, I think. No matter what country you're in, broadly speaking, big tech, social media, and its algorithms have massively overplayed their hands, and people are sick of it, and they are sickened by it. It would be lovely to have free speech and to choose our course of our own free will. But the reality is the damage is too high, the lack of guardrails too glaring. And so we join the growing number of what may well be a modern version of an historic line in the sand, and time will show we were on the right side of it. Hosking. Yeah, those numbers out of Australia. So data centres, the number of data centres in development has doubled since 2025, which in case you don't realise it is last year. So it's doubled in a year. Power's going to grow 3% of the nation's energy consumption currently to 13% by 2035. So the Electricity Statement Opportunities Report, they've done a 10-year look, forecasting consumption will grow by more than 40%, which is a lot. 225 data centres in development this year, up from 97. Electricity consumption forecast to be almost by 2035, 7 times higher. And they are not in the position that we are in terms of renewables. They've just broken through the 50-50 barrier. We're at about 85% plus on renewables. They're at 50-50. They're still doing coal and thinking it's cool. And so where they get more coal from, they're all aged facilities too. So they've got to build like at a rapid rate. We're barely getting through. I read in Business Desk the other day, this winter we've barely scraped through, and that's with all the investment, all the renewables, all the problems solved, apparently not. So anyway, it's a discussion and an issue for the age. News shortly in Erica Stanford.
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4: Set the heater in your car to 26 degrees. That's the average high in Fiji right now. 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
3: 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The Mike Hosking Breakfast with Arvida Retirement Communities. 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
4: It's 7:30 and 14 degrees in Christchurch. Kia ora, I'm Claire Sherwood. A warning, there's no magic wand to keep teenagers off social media. National's introduced a bill which would legally require platforms like Instagram and TikTok to bar under-16s from making accounts. It would impose an online safety regulator and introduce significant financial penalties for companies' failure to comply. ACT and New Zealand First don't support it, while Labour is still to decide its view. Technology Users Association Chief Executive Craig Young told Mike Hosking this is not an issue the government can legislate away.
5: If you look at the experience that they have, the UK and Australia, what is it, Australia? 8 out of 10 teens are still on social media just as much as they were before the ban.
4: In other news today, Health New Zealand says it's sure it's getting on top of staffing levels, saying new figures are just a snapshot of what's going on. The agency's released data for almost 740,000 shifts in 615 wards across the country last year, showing around a quarter were below the target level at some point. Nurses Organisation CEO Paul Galter says they show patients' needs won't be met. But Health New Zealand Chief Nurse Nadine Gray told Mike Hosking the figures don't show what they're doing to respond when staff is short on a ward.
6: We try our best to kind of cover all those shortfalls. It's not perfect, but it's something that we're constantly working on.
4: There is scepticism from Patient Voice Aotearoa Chair Malcolm Mulholland. He told Ryan Bridge he tends to believe the nurses' organisation, which is concerned patients' needs aren't being met.
7: Anybody who's spent time in ED lately or in the hospitals will know that the staff there are overrun.
4: Waimakariri's mayor is standing firm in opposition to a large-scale housing development in Ōhoka. The Carter Group's launched a fast-track application for a 150-hectare development with at least 850 homes, as well as a school or retirement village. Rosie Leishman reports.
8: A community petition rejecting the build was handed over at Ōhoka Domain yesterday. Mayor Dan Gordon says the council's never considered Ōhoka suitable for this scale of development, with concerns around flooding, transport, drainage and infrastructure. He says it's already been declined twice through two independent planning processes and shouldn't be reconsidered for fast track.
4: Some think the India Free Trade Agreement will produce more benefits than even the government expects. The agreement's moving through Parliament before it is ratified. The International Business Forum and Westpac have released new research on how the deal will contribute to value. Forum Executive Director Felicity Roxburgh says it shows government forecasts of 0.1% GDP growth in the next decade undersell the benefits.
9: India is likely to be the third largest economy in the world. That's not catered for in the modelling. The modelling that the government does is necessarily conservative. It just looks at the benefit from day one.
4: And more than 5,000 people have gone behind the scenes at Christchurch's new stadium in the first month of public tours. Venues Ōtautahi's guided tours of 1NZ Stadium give visitors access to areas usually reserved for players, performers and officials. They include a peek in the changing rooms, players' tunnel and media facilities. Venues Ōtautahi says more than 100 private tours have also been booked. That's News Talk ZB News with Spark for Business.
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10: It's a News Talk ZB Sport. Springboks coach Razia Erasmus has named his side for the second rugby test against the All Blacks in Cape Town, but concedes some selections are subject to change. Erasmus has bracketed usual skip

0: following us for 20 years and everyone's moving away from, or the National Party and then all this government who have got a good solution that's in step with the rest of the world. High expectations.
1: All right. Nice to talk to you. Appreciate it. Nicola, Erica Stanford, who is the immigration/education minister. Derek Ching's piece yesterday, basically he says in a nutshell, as she outlined a moment ago, that officially it's 15% of people leave school with no qualifications at all, which is bad enough in and of itself. But actually, when you do the proper numbers, it's actually 18.6%. So it's thousands more people are leaving. The thing that really got me is that, once again, the ministry found that 40%, right? 40% of those who didn't get anything never worked. Like, literally never worked. So you leave when you're 15, you've got no qualifications, you will never do a day's work in your life. Which goes back to the time I had Louise Upston on, and I was blown away when she started quoting things like, you know, the average time spent on welfare is like 20 years, and I thought, how is that possible? Well, it's possible because we allow people to leave school at 15, 16 with no qualifications, and they will literally never have a job in their life. And so you know who pays for that. 7:45.
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1: What do you think of National's move to ban under-16s from social media? It's introduced legislation, but with its ACT and New Zealand First coalition partners opposing the move, National's going to need Labour support to get it across the line. It comes as a new study finds that more than 80% of teens and pre-teens in Australia are still using social media, despite a social media ban for under-16s being introduced there late last year. So if it's not working there, should we even be bothering here? With you from 9 on News Talk ZB.
12: 12 away from 8. Speaking of things I read, Thomas Coughlin has done a Thomas Coughlin special, which is get so far in the weeds you realise halfway through the article you go, God, I'm in the weeds here, Thomas. But he makes a very salient and worrying point. He talks about Labour's promises and what they do promise and don't promise around the spending, the debt and the announcement they made over the weekend. He says the second pledge is more interesting. Core Crown revenue is about 30.7% of GDP now, expenses at about 32.6%. Allowing both numbers to rise to 33%, which is what they promised, implies a significant increase in taxing and spending. If you lifted revenue to 33% in the current year, you'd increase taxes by just under $11 billion. Did you hear that? You would increase

0: capital gains tax alone. So what he's implying there in great detail, and it's well worth reading. I mean, obviously, if you want to vote for Labour and pay more tax, go for it. That's democracy. But if you think Labour are going to be able to do, and this is his argument, and it's very cohesive and well put together, if you think Labour are going to be able to do what they're promising to do with a capital gains tax alone, you are dreaming. They're either liars or something's amiss. There is a gargantuan gap between what they say they want to do and how they're going to allegedly pay for it. And that's before you get to the pay equity thing, which is somewhere between $6 and $12 billion, which they still haven't explained how that's going to happen. So National are on to it. And once you read Thomas's piece, you can see how Labour's basically walked into National's argument, which is these guys are all about more spending and they're all about more tax. So read it. 10 to 8.
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2: A high of 21 degrees. ACT into New Zealand First pledging to vote against under 16 social media ban. Pushback from Health NZ that patient needs are being met despite staffing concern. In sport, defending champs safely through to semi-finals at Rowing World Championships, and apartment owners chased for unpaid body corporate levies. NZHerald.co.nz.
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3: 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Moderate TV impatches Broome Street both ways between Barrington and Gasson. Northern Motorway Moderate to heavy all due to roadworks city-bound between Woodend and Lineside Road. 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
0: 7 away from 8, another round of restaurant awards. The Cuisine Good Food Awards given Essence Restaurant of the Year. 6 restaurants got a 3-hat rating. Henry Onesimo, Chef of the Year. Kelly Brett is the owner and editor of Cuisine Magazine. As well as Kelly, morning.
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0: I'm sorry to ask the question, but has Michelin eaten your lunch a bit?
7: No, I don't think so. I mean, we've been doing this for nearly 40 years next year, and this is exactly, I mean, if you look at the cover of Cuisine, it says from New Zealand to the world. That's exactly why we've been doing it.
0: Yeah.
7: So, I tend to see this as recognition, you know, a small bit of recognition. It's only 4 cities. We've got, we've got a lot more restaurants around the country than just in four cities. So, no, I don't think they've eaten our lunch at all. I think there's room for both.
0: Good. Essence, are they our truly international restaurant? I mean, they did well at Michelin. They've done well with you. Are they the best there is in this

0: country?
1: I think at the moment, looking at that sort of dining, I think yes, they are. They're a tremendous. Paul Froggatt is an incredible chef. He was actually our very first Luxury Lodge Chef of the Year about 3-4 years ago, I think it was now. So we've been watching Paul for a while, and he's doing incredibly beautiful things in that restaurant. He's got two restaurants in there though. So one is much more casual, much more approachable, and then he's got that more fine dining style thing with the degustation menus happening at Essence. But it is absolutely outstanding.
0: The three hat, six restaurants, three hats. What's that say about New Zealand? Should we have 100 or should we have one, or what's it tell us about quality?
1: I don't think it's about quality. It's about the promise of the restaurant. That's one of the strongest things that when we judge a restaurant or when we assess a restaurant is we're looking at their delivery on their promise. So it's not so much about being fine dining. It's about delivering excellence, and those three hats are ticking all the boxes at all times. You know, when you get to a two hat, they're incredibly great fun. They're great restaurants. They're still absolutely excellent, but they don't perhaps have as much detail right. as those three hat restaurants. But not every restaurant can be a three hat. Not every restaurant would want to be a three hat.
0: No, exactly.
1: And we as diners don't want to eat. I certainly don't want to eat degustations 7 days a week. I love a really good cheese sandwich and a glass of Chardonnay. You know, it's not about that. It's about how they deliver on their promise to their customer.
0: What's this tell us about the state of hospo?
1: Oh, state of hospo is you know, there's a lot of stories of doom and gloom out there, but you know, there's a lot of very serious operators that are very passionate about what they're doing. And actually, I think the best is yet to come. I think this is only just the beginning. We're in a good place. It's hard at this time of year. It's always in winter. Restaurants take a dip. People are tightening their belts a little bit, but our hospitality industry is great. We have so much potential, and having Michelin come across and having the eyes of the world on us, it sort of broadens our perspective. No. You know, I think actually it's an exciting time for hospitality, and
0: fantastic.
1: People need to go out and start to really enjoy it and recognise what we've got here at home.
0: Good stuff. All right, Kelly, go well. Appreciate it very much. Kelly Brett, who's the owner and editor of Cuisine Magazine. I should get her back on, or somebody like that back on, and ask her what it's like running a magazine these days. What's the state of the magazine market when you own and buy a magazine and try and rectify it post-COVID? But that's for another day. Greg Johnson back after the news, which is next here at News Talk ZB.
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4: It's 8 o'clock and 15 degrees in Christchurch. Kia ora, I'm Claire Sherwood. The Education Minister's confident she'll get the support needed for a social media ban. Nationals introduced a bill which would legally require platforms like Instagram and TikTok to bar under-16s from making an account. The bill puts the pressure on social media companies to comply, establishing an online safety regulator and setting up a penalty regime. ACT and New Zealand First don't support it. Education Minister Erica Stanford told Mike Hosking Labour has been supportive.
5: Well, I've been working on it for a year. We've done all of the hard work. We've worked with countries around the world. I've worked my backside off to work with Labour and give them absolutely everything they need.
4: But Labour indeed still has questions. Leader Chris Hipkins says, how do things work around privacy when you talk about submitting personal information to big social media companies?
6: Knowing what's going to happen with that and how your identity and your privacy is going to be protected, those aren't minor things.
4: Also today, there's pushback from Health New Zealand assuring patient needs are being met despite fresh data revealing staffing concerns. The agency's released data for almost 740,000 shifts last year, showing around a quarter of shifts across 615 wards were below the target staffing level at some point. Nurses' organisation CEO Paul Galter says Health New Zealand should resource and staff to need. But the agency's chief nurse Nadine Gray told Mike Hosking patient safety is top priority.
7: I'd like to think that high quality care is offered to every patient that walks through our doors and exits them at all times.
4: But Patient Voice Aotearoa Chair Malcolm Mulholland has told Ryan Bridge we're already losing a lot of nurses to Australia and this could only make things worse.
8: We need to have a realistic conversation and debate about how much we value our nurses and our doctors for that matter.
4: The likelihood of the current coalition being the country's next government tumbled below 50% from 88% in May. The Herald and Motu Research Poll of Polls puts the coalition on a 48% chance of winning a second term on a model of 4,000 election simulations. But the left bloc of Labour, the Greens and Te Pāti Māori's chances are just 1.4%. The poll increasingly suggests both blocs need the Opportunity Party, which the poll has sitting at an average 7.3%. Hollywood heavyweight Steven Spielberg's made a generous undisclosed contribution to a Central Otago anti-mining group in honour of the late Sir Sam Neill. Australian mining company Santana Minerals is pushing the Bendigo Ophir gold project in the Dunstan Mountains near Cromwell. The much-loved actor was one of the most prominent protesters against the mine, with his final Instagram post taking a stand against it. Sustainable Tariffs Chair Suze Keith says an email to the group came as a complete surprise.
9: Oh, completely out of the blue. Very, very generous. We're quite overwhelmed with his thought of coming to us.
4: And the South Island's maintaining its economic edge over the North, with Infometrics data showing core retail spending, which excludes fuel and motor vehicles, grew 6.5% in the South Island in the year to June. In the North, there was a 4.8% growth. Principal economist Nick Brunsden says it reflects wider conditions.
10: We're seeing stronger economic activity in the South, stronger employment growth, and it's naturally translating to households spending more at the tills.
4: That's News Talk ZB News with Spark for Business.
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11: It's News Talk ZB Sport. Springboks coach Orazio Erasmus has refused to panic after the first test loss to the All Blacks, largely keeping faith with the incumbents. Our rugby editor Elliot Smith reports from Johannesburg.
12: Erasmus has made, at this stage, just the three changes to his run-on side, with Kobus Reinach starting at halfback and Andre Pollard at first five for the injured Grant Williams and benched Sasha Feinberg and Gomazulu, respectively. Ethan Hooker starts on the left wing with Chesley Colby's succumbing to an ankle injury, although Erasmus has left the door open slightly to Colby proving his fitness by the end of the week. Captain Sia Khaleesi has been bracketed with first-test starter Paul de Villiers in the six-jumper. He needs to prove his fitness from the hamstring injury that kept him out of the opener in Johannesburg with the All

0: Blacks, Elliot Smith.
1: Erasmus has also shuffled his bench for the second test in Cape Town, including the addition of 39-year-old Dion Free to cover hooker. He will potentially become the oldest test-playing Springbok. Rowers Ben Taylor and Ollie Welch have negotiated blustery conditions to advance to semi-finals in the men's pair on the opening day of the World Championships on the Bosbaan in Amsterdam. The defending champions won their heat by 6 seconds. Taylor has offered this race summary.
2: Bloody tough and very long. You kind of got to the halfway mark thinking, God, I wish this was over already.
1: The women's pair finished fourth in their heat to qualify for the semi-finals, while the men's double scullers placed second to advance to a quarter-final. And the NRL will trial a kick-off rule change in Thursday's Round 26 opener between the Broncos and Storm in Brisbane. The team who concedes points will get the choice of taking or receiving the kick-off. The NRL unsuccessfully tried to push the law variation through in January. Both clubs are out of playoffs contention with two rounds of the regular season remaining. I'm Nick Bewley. That's News Talk ZB Sport with Generate. It's 8:05. Mike Hosking is next.
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4: A fine start, some high cloud increasing throughout today. Northwesterlies hanging about will become gusty for a time this morning, but then die out by the evening. The high today should be 21 degrees, overnight down to 8. Tomorrow, Wednesday, cloud increasing, rain also developing later in the day. Northwesterlies turning southerly with it and a high of 19. Right now, it is 15 degrees on News Talk ZB.
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5: 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John's Road, heavy coming in from Gardner's Road. Masham Road, heavy northbound from Stedman through to Yalters. The Southern Motorway, heavy citybound from Curlitz. Moderate heavy flows both ways on Brougham Street between Barrington and Gasson. Snorkel, the award-winning king of aerial lifting equipment. Snorkellifts.co.nz. Ivanka Zonich for Time Saver Traffic.
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0: get out of the back door of the casino. It's pretty funny.
1: Fantastic.
0: Yeah.
1: How do you, like, so let's focus on Irish exit then. So where does that start? So you've got the phrase in your head, you've got a tune on a piano. What have you got and how does it come to be?
0: Oh, boy, Mike, if I could answer that, I'd just get someone else to do it and I'd lie around in my garden. I don't know. I think it comes with a moment. I've never been a writer that sits down and says, now I must write. I got a guitar in my hand now. So, you know, you never know. I might just start writing something. It's just...
1: when the mood takes you.
0: Yeah, you know, and I'm not really an interventionist God type person, as Nick Cave puts it. But there's something definitely spiritual about the way music comes and what it does to people.
1: That's true.
0: I think, you know, yeah. Yeah.
1: Now, Your Sadness, which is your next single, which we'll play later, because that's not out, and so that'll be an exclusive, so I appreciate that very much. But you're telling me it's got Mel Parsons. Now, Mel Parsons, tell me, where did you get into it? How did that come about? Because we've had her on the program several times, and she's love her.
0: Yeah, me too. She's a dear friend, and I want to just pass on congratulations for a number one album too. That's something I've never achieved, and I'm just very proud of her and the boys for that. Mel Parsons did my merch. She sold T-shirts for me at some legendary-ish shows I did at Key Street back in the day at Coast. We'd do a Thursday, Friday, and they were big. They were, you know, 600-700 each night, and Mel Parsons was just a young lass selling T-shirts. She remembers that. I don't remember. She remembers I'm meeting her. And then after that, we sort of became friends. And, well, no, years later, really, I think. I can't exactly remember how. But anyway, we ended up doing a tour together about 10 years ago. And just being great pals ever since. She's just, yeah, she's one of the great New Zealand artists, I think. Just a great voice, but also an amazing songwriter and a great spirit. You know, you have to have the right. No one works harder than Mel Parsons. You know, she's out there with her four kids all putting together their packaging and doing their posters. It's like,
1: it is amazing. So what do? You write her up and say, Mel, I got a song, help me out, or how does that come together?
0: Exactly. On this song, I thought, this is I feel, you know, I'm sure all songwriters say this and it bores everyone to tears, but I do feel like this is one of my most perfect songs I've ever written. It's called Your Sadness, and it's essentially someone's a bit sad, nothing we could do, go for a drive in the desert. That's basically it. And, you know, the chorus, I'm going to drive your sadness away. And I thought it just needs another character. And it needs a real, it needs a voice like Mel. And she was kind enough to say, yeah, she wanted to do it. And, you know, in the middle of her own record as well. So that was nice. And there it is. I got her to sing harmony, which she doesn't usually do. She'd be the first one to say she's not a harmony singer. And neither should she be. Other people should be singing harmony for her, really. But there it is. So, yeah, I'm very
1: Fantastic.
0: Thrilled with the song. And, of course, you know, her voice is so kind of sad and sort of soft and yet resonant. It's a really nice combo.
1: Oh, man, you've sold this well. I can't wait to play it. Now, listen, I've got several more questions. Don't go away. We're more in a moment. Greg Johnson, back in a second, 13 past 8.
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0: Sunday. Greg Johnson with Mel Parsons, obviously. So you haven't heard that before because that's the first time it's ever been played. Your Sadness from the forthcoming album and will be featured in the forthcoming tour. Greg Johnson, always a joy. 8:22.
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2: A high today of 21 degrees. Skepticism over whether social media giants will take notice of proposed under 16 ban. Likelihood of the coalition being the country's next government tumbles. 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
2: The best podcasts are on the free iHeart app. Good morning, John's Road is heavy southbound from Gardens Road through to Sawyer's Arms. Masham Road heavy northbound from Stedman through to Yalters. Cranford Street moderate heavy southbound from the Northern Corridor through to Westminster. Northcote Road heavy both ways approaching Vagues. The Southern Motorway heavy from Curlitz. The Northern Motorway moderate heavy citybound from Wood End through to Lineside Road. 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
3: Hosking.
2: There wasn't very good reading in Australia yesterday about the Warriors' prospects, so the field goal makes us top of the table, of course. The field goal was brilliant, so the one-point difference, if you're following that part of the story. Despite the inexplicable loss they write to the Tigers, the Roosters remain a class above in the title race alongside the Warriors and the Panthers. Provided results, they argue, go as expected, the minor premiership will now be decided by points differential between Penrith and the Warriors. Penrith, they argue, should on paper pocket large enough wins over the Bulldogs and the Tigers. Mind you, the Bulldogs yesterday had 10 players off with COVID. 10 players off with COVID. No practice for the Bulldogs. So between the Bulldogs and the Tigers, so Penrith are going to beat both of them to push themselves into first place. Looming largest in the top four mix are the Warriors, albeit with injury worries and the most influential home ground advantage in the game. The Kiwi side host Newcastle and Manly to round out their season. If they hold down a top two finish, the Warriors will host two home finals in Auckland, win through to the grand final without dropping a finals game. They won't leave New Zealand for more than a month. And with an entire nation behind Andrew Webster's disciplined, well-rounded team, rival NRL sides can already hear the drums beating at Mount Smart Stadium. How good is it to hear the Australians talk about the Warriors like that for once, eh? News is next.

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12: It's 8:30 and 16 degrees in Christchurch, Kilda. I'm Claire Sherwood. The Education Minister estimates if everything goes to plan, a social media ban should be in place by the end of next year. Nationals introduced a bill which would legally require platforms like Instagram and TikTok to bar under-16s. ACT and New Zealand First don't support it, while Labor's working through a raft of questions with National to see if it would back the move. Education Minister Erica Stanford told Mike Hosking it'll still have to go through Select Committee after the election.
13: We've already figured out where the regulator will go. We've set aside some money in the budget to make sure that we can make that happen. We've thought about all of this to make sure that we can make it the reality as soon as we can to protect our kids.
12: Also today, Health New Zealand says it remains committed to ensuring the right mix of staff and skills are available to deliver safe patient care. Data released to Newstalk ZB under the Official Information Act on almost 740,000 nursing shifts last year show around a quarter were below staffing targets at some point. Health reporter Danica McLean has more.
14: National Chief Nurse Nadine Gray says the figures are a snapshot that helps guide resources. She says over an 8-hour ward shift, they may represent 5 minutes or less under resourcing. Gray says staffing and patient safety assessment is informed by factors including a patient's sickness and clinical risk.
12: Firefighters are returning to check if any spots need dampening at the scene of a blaze that tore through more than 140 hectares of hills in Hururui yesterday. Six crews and three helicopters tackled the vegetation blaze, which broke out near Karaka Road just before 1 p.m. A spokesperson this morning says the fire was under control by 6 p.m. No homes were affected. A Labor-led government would give councils the ability to introduce a bed tax. Nationals ruled out any new taxes if back in government, including bed and bank taxes discussed in recent weeks. It's prompted dismay from the Queenstown and Auckland mayors, who both say National had committed to exploring a bed tax. Labor leader Chris Hipkins told Ryan Bridge today they'd give councils sign off.
15: Labor's not going to be introducing one, but if councils choose to introduce one, that's a decision for them and they're accountable to their local communities for that.
12: Farmers believe the Opportunity Party's proposed land tax is poor policy that's not reflective of income. The party wants to introduce a 1.75% tax on urban land and a 0.5% on rural land. Federated Farmers modelling shows it could mean farmers are worse off by around $47,000 every year. Spokesperson Mark Hooper says it doesn't recognise a farmer's ability to pay.
3: And you'd be paying tax on a previous year during a downward commodity cycle, decreasing income. This is just going to add to the pain and it's not going to be welcomed by farmers at all.
12: And Waimakariri's mayor is standing firm in opposition to a large-scale housing development planned for Ohoka. The community is petitioning against the Carter Group's fast-track application for a 150-hectare development with at least 850 homes, as well as space for a school or retirement village. Mayor Dan Gordon says the council has never considered Ohoka suitable for the scale of development, with concerns around flooding, transport, drainage and infrastructure. He says it's already been declined twice through two independent planning processes and shouldn't be reconsidered for fast track. That's News Talk ZB News with Spark for Business.
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4: To News Talk ZB Sport, Sia Khaleesi has been bracketed for a recall to the Springboks for the second test against the All Blacks in Cape Town. The two-time World Cup winning skipper missed the opening game with a hamstring injury, but is on the improve. Coach Razi Erasmus is only confident enough, though, to bracket him with first test starter Paul de Villiers.
7: Obviously want to get him into the team, but he has to get through today's training, so that's why he's slashed with Paul. That's why Peter is staying captain, but if Sia gets through, you know, we might make a change.
4: Erasmus has also switched out his 9-10 combo with Cobus Reinach starting at halfback and Andre Pollard at first five for the injured Grant Williams and benched Sasha Feinberg Mgomazulu. Job done for Avon Rowing Club's Ben Taylor and Ollie Welch to start their title defence at the World Championships on the Bosbaan in Amsterdam. They've won their heat in the men's pair by 6 seconds to advance to the semi-finals. Taylor says the gusty headwinds put pay to any chance of a rapid journey.
16: Just about staying together and not trying to go for me extra because the speed dropped. So it was just one of those races where you just kind of want to get over and done with the first one. You're always a little bit nervous.
4: The women's pair finished fourth in their heat to also reach the semi-finals, while the men's double scullers placed second to advance to a quarter-final. Kereru have ended a 9-year drought to win the Christchurch Premier Club netball competition. They overturned a 5-goal first quarter deficit to beat Lincoln University 50-45 in the final. Kereru lost to Technical by 1 goal in last year's decider. Into the Black Sticks campaigns at their Hockey World Cups in Belgium and the Netherlands, the men have beaten Pakistan 4-2. They'll play off for ninth overnight on Friday. The women have lost 2-1 to Scotland, meaning they have now lost 5 and drawn 1 match across the tournament. They'll play off to avoid 16th and last spot overnight on Thursday. I'm Nick Bewley. That's News Talk ZB Sport with Generate. It's 8:35. Mike Hosking is next.
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12: Fine with high cloud increasing throughout today. Northwesterly is becoming gusty this morning and then dying out by this evening. The high today, 21 degrees. The overnight low should be 8. Tomorrow, Wednesday, cloud increasing. Some rain developing by evening. Northwesterlies initially, then that southerly change coming in the afternoon. Before that, though, the high will be 19 degrees with 4 overnight. Then rain heavy and a high of 12 on Thursday. Right now, it's 16 degrees on News Talk ZB.
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17: 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Good morning, John's Road is heavy southbound from Gardner's Road through to Sawyer's Arms, Masham Road heavy northbound from Stedman through to Yalters, Cranford Street moderate to heavy southbound from the Northern Corridor, Northcote Road heavy both ways approaching Vagues, Southern Motorways heavy coming in from Curlitz. 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
7: Mike, I've been thinking about your interview with Hipkins yesterday. So arrogant, disingenuous, and like his colleagues, he just refuses to answer questions. They just stick to the agreed mantra, and that's it. They honestly seem to think it's in the bag for them, and the other parties from the left will just fall into line. I've been thinking quite a bit about this, Andrew. I cannot remember a time since we've had MMP, which is 30-plus years, where a party has, in their position, ruled out so categorically prior to the election,

0: Mike, how about them Cowboys? Dallas, not a bad win in Phoenix. Yeah, it wasn't. So my Cowboys and my Rams, yes, I have two teams. They're 2-2 for the preseason. And I happened to watch a little bit of Seattle playing the Titans yesterday. And if you haven't seen Quarterback, which is the Netflix program, Quarterback's quite, it's well worth watching. And one of the guys is the quarterback for the Titans. He's featured. He was playing a little bit yesterday, not completely, but a little bit because it's preseason. And they were losing to Seattle, which I thought would happen, until they didn't. And they came back and they beat Seattle, and Seattle are the Super Bowl champions. And Seattle are 0-2 in the preseason, which would dovetail beautifully into Sammy's argument, because his team are the Philadelphia Eagles, former Super Bowl champions. They're 0-2 as well, because they're useless. And Sammy goes, oh, it's only preseason. And my argument is, I don't care whether it's the preseason, if you're going to suit up and play a game, play to win. Don't play to lose. So my team's 2-0. Sammy's team's 0-2. Super Bowl champions, 0-2. Could make for an interesting season, but how about them Cowboys? 9 away from 9.
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2: The best podcasts are on the free iHeart app. Now the Southern Motorway moderate city bound from Aidenfield Drive. Moderate TV and patches both ways on Brougham Street between Barrington and Waltham. Cranford Street heavy but moving from the Northern Corridor. QE2 Drive heavy westbound approaching Main North Road. Johns Road heavy southbound from Wilkinson's. Rusley Road heavy southbound from Avonhead Park through to Yalters. 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
0: Now, interesting, Hakeem Jeffries, who's the Democratic House leader, met yesterday with Jared Kushner. Do they want a peace deal? No, they don't. Well, they do, but that's separate. Jared's just busy doing all sorts of things. Anyway, timing of the meeting, it is being suggested that the president may be

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8: It's 9 o'clock and 16 degrees here in Christchurch, kia ora. I'm Nick Bewley. A warning, there's no magic wand to keep teens off social media. National has introduced a bill which would legally require platforms like Instagram and TikTok to bar under-16s from making accounts. It would impose an online safety regulator and introduce significant financial penalties for companies' failure to comply. ACT and New Zealand First don't support it, and Labour has still to decide its view. Technology Users Association Chief Executive Craig Young says this is not an issue the government can legislate away.
9: If you look at the experience that they have, the UK and Australia, what is it, Australia? 8 out of 10 teens are still on social media just as much as they were before the ban.
8: The likelihood of the current coalition being the country's next government has tumbled below 50% from 88% in May. Political reporter Ethan Griffiths has more.
10: The Herald and Motu Research poll of polls puts the coalition on a 48% chance of winning a second term on a model of 4,000 election simulations. But the left bloc of Labour, the Greens and Te Pāti Māori's chances are just 1.4%. The poll increasingly suggests both blocs need opportunity, which the poll has sitting at an average of 7.3%.
8: Skepticism as Health New Zealand claims staffing levels may not be as bleak as they look. The agency's released data across almost 615 wards last year, showing for 740,000 shifts, around a quarter were below the target level at some point. Chief Nurse Nadine Gray says the figures could represent 5 minutes or less of under-resourcing across an eight-hour shift, but patient voice Aotearoa chair Malcolm Mulholland says he tends to believe the nurses' organisation, which is concerned patients' needs aren't being met.
11: Anybody who's spent time in ED lately or in the hospitals will know that the staff there are overrun.
8: Many households are finally seeing some insurance premiums get cheaper. Newstalk ZB analysis of Stats NZ data, on average, price prices shows the recent surge appears to be over. Business reporter Michael Sergel has been crunching the numbers.
12: Home insurance last quarter was down 0.8% on a year earlier, while contents was down 4%. Vehicle was just 0.6% higher. Total insurance prices have increased just 1.2%, well below the 2% rise in wages and the 4.1% rise in overall prices.
8: Meanwhile, consumers appear to be getting used to higher fuel prices. Infometrics data shows total retail spending volumes were down 0.5% in the June quarter. However, core retail spending, which excludes fuel and motor vehicles, rose 0.7% in the same time period. Principal economist Nick Brunson says there was even surprisingly strong growth in electronic goods spending, but he says there hasn't been a total reversal of fortunes yet.
13: It's still a very tough time for the retail sector. The volumes are down a fair way from where they were several years ago, but it does show that there is a path to recovery.
8: And New Zealand's top culinary and hospitality talent has been celebrated at this year's Cuisine Good Food Awards. Recent Michelin star recipient Essence in Queenstown came out on top, taking out Restaurant of the Year and securing a prestigious three-hat status. That's Newstalk ZB News with Fisher Funds, New Zealand's largest specialist KiwiSaver provider.
7: Sport with Copeland Savories, big game home catering that everyone loves.
8: To sport now, and could the Warriors be instructed to stage home NRL League finals at Eden Park rather than Mount Smart Stadium? The Daily Telegraph reports the competition's governing body is set to implement new powers, forcing both the Warriors and Sharks to play at larger grounds. Mount Smart has a capacity of 25,000. Eden Park can get double that for sports events. The NRL can make decisions without consultation, but wants to hold talks with both clubs to determine and their level of interest or opposition to change. The Warriors had a playoff at Mount Smart last year. Silver Ferns mid-quarter Maddie Gordon's tabled the requirements for her to return home to a domestic netball competition. The 26-year-old signed with the West Coast Fever after her maiden Australian Super Netball season with the Queensland Firebirds. Gordon's open to playing in New Zealand again once her new two-year deal is up. She'd be looking for pay parity and a schedule longer than the most recent 10-round ANZ Premiership.
14: I think there just definitely needs to be more games, especially with pinnacle events and, you know, World Cups every 2 years now. So we need to be playing netball, and I think that's, like, the most important thing.
8: And

0: Retain the physicality, fix the mentality. That's Springboks coach Razia Erasmus's message to his side ahead of the second test against the All Blacks in Cape Town on Sunday. He's declared his side needs to make the right calls more often.
1: Let's just be smarter when we're there, which they were. And I'm not saying this like it's easy solutions. It's difficult solutions. So it's things that you must sort out quickly in three training sessions.
0: Erasmus has made three changes as it stands for Sunday's rematch in Cape Town, all in the backs, although Sia Khaleesi is a chance of making it four. He's bracketed at open side flanker. I'm Nick Bewley. That's News Talk ZB News and Sport to 9:05. John McDonald is next.
2: News Talk ZB Christchurch, time saver traffic.
3: 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Now the Southern Motorways heavy city bound from Curlitz. Blenheim Road heavy eastbound between Whareanui and Clarence. Horsewall Road heavy city bound from Henderson through to Lincoln all due to roadworks. Rowham Street moderate heavy and patches both ways from Barrington through to Waltham. 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
0: Forecast for Christchurch today, Tuesday, fine high cloud increasing throughout the day, some northwesterlies about, becoming gusty later this morning, then dying out this evening, high of 21, tonight's low is 8, right now it is already 16 degrees in the city. Tomorrow, Wednesday, cloud increasing with rain developing in the evening, northwesterlies turning southerly in the afternoon and a high of 19. That's News Talk ZB News, Sport and Weather to 9:06.
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4: Morning, we are with you till midday on your radio and on the iHeartRadio app. Do you know 4 months today? What's going to be happening 4 months today? It'll be Christmas Day. And you know what? Chocolate advent calendars are already on sale at the warehouse. I've seen photographic evidence to prove it. Now, Rory, who knows a thing or two about retail, he said, oh, they'll just be trying to get rid of last year's stock. But who the hell buys advent calendars in August? It's going to feel a little bit like Christmas today. The Southern Hemisphere Christmas, that is. 21 degrees, which is 7 degrees warmer than usual. And it looks like it might be the calm before the storm or something of a car before some sort of storm later in the week. So, my advice, make the most of it. 9:08. Can I just say, well done to ACT and New Zealand First for not agreeing to a national social media ban just because it's election year. Because that's all this is. It's another example of a political party getting so-called runs on the board at the last minute. So we can say to voters, oh, look what we're doing. Or, oh, at least we're doing something. It's something, as you know, they're already doing in Australia. I'm going to say trying rather than doing, trying in Australia. And a new report out shows, surprise, surprise, it's not working, which I'll get to in a second. But yesterday, the Prime Minister and the Education Minister announced to the world that legislation is being introduced to get under-16s off social media here in New Zealand. Now, look, I'm not going to sit here today and deny that there is a problem with kids and social media, but this needed to happen at least 15 years ago if we wanted something like this to work. Not that that's putting National off. The fly in the ointment, though, is that its ACT and New Zealand First coalition partners are using the old agree to disagree clause in their agreement. And that means one thing. It means National is going to need Labor's support to get the social media ban across the line. Labor's making all sorts of noises about it. I heard our old mate Reuben Davidson talking to Ryan this morning. They want more detail. I won't go through the list of questions they've got. But look, Labor will eventually support this. You know why? Because they are just as politically desperate as National. ACT and New Zealand First, though, at least they've got some principles in relation to this anyway. That's because I know why ACT and New Zealand First are saying it's a load of nonsense, because they've seen the same reports I've seen, which show that Australia is really pushing it uphill, trying to make a ban on social media use for under-16s work.

0: Oh, yeah? What's the proof? I've got the proof for you. According to Australia's internet regulator, more than 80% of teens and preteens over there, so the kids affected and targeted by this sort of ban, more than 80% of teens and preteens in Australia are still using social media, despite the ban on under-16s using social media being introduced late last year. So, if it's not working over there, should we even be bothering here? No. Because it was never going to work in Australia. It will never work here. And it will never work anywhere else that wants to give it a go. Because it is too little, too late. 15 years ago, yes, would have worked. Not now. Because the horse has already bolted. And politicians of any persuasion or whatever, they are dreaming if they think they can put a lid on it at this stage. And let's not forget too that social media can actually do a bit of good. I saw mental health campaigner Jazz Thornton on the news last night saying that social media can be and has been a lifesaver for teenagers. I've heard the same thing said about young people in the LGBTQIA plus community and how social media can be very positive in terms of creating a sense of belonging for them at a time when they can feel very, very, very isolated. And if you think it sounds like I'm saying just because a ban won't work, then we shouldn't be doing anything about kids and social media, I'm not saying that at all. But I'm realistic. And like it or not, parents and caregivers are the only ones who can actually make a difference. Even then, and look, I know from experience, even then parents and caregivers are pretty limited in what we can do. Because the kids will always find a way. Just like, you know, the laws find a way. We say, put the phone down, get off social media. Oh, yeah. The minute we turn our back on it. Same way they'll find a way to get around any ban. I mean, the most obvious way is to get a virtual private network set up, which what it does is it hides your internet protocol address. You know, it's like the same thing. You turn off the caller ID on your phone. You do that and people can't see your number when you call them. You get a VPN. A virtual private network, and the social media companies can't see where in the world you are. So kids in New Zealand will do that, and there'll be no chance of Facebook and Instagram and the rest of them shutting down the accounts, and there'll be every chance of them avoiding these massive fines the New Zealand government's going to threaten them with. Because what it comes down to is this. If a kid wants to be on social media, they'll be on social media.
1: Canterbury Mornings.
0: 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Well, give me a call and tell me on 0800 8010 80.
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3: 16 0800 80 10 80 is our number. I'm just going to put Jimmy on first. Hi, Jimmy.
4: Hey, how's it going?
3: Very well, yourself?
4: Yeah, good, good. Hey, I was just I was listening to you talk about the social media ban this morning when I was driving to work, and I thought, oh, I better pull over. But yeah, I agree with you. It's definitely not going to work.
3: Why do you think that?
4: Well, I'm about 30-ish years old anyway, and I didn't grow up with a computer in my house when I was growing up, so I had no internet. And so what we used to do is go down the library and, you know, use the computers there with all the other kids that had no internet.
3: Yeah, so does that mean you didn't have access to social media, or you did somehow?
4: Well, because I went to the library, I had access to social media, yeah, and it was, you know, when it was just taken off.
3: Yep.
4: Back in the days, and the library ended up trying to ban social media because all the kids would come in and take up all their computers all day.
3: Yeah. Yeah.
4: and sure enough, we all just, you know, found proxy websites or VPNs to get around all of that, and that's what we were doing, you know, 15 years ago. So,
3: hey, rather than me go through the process, can you tell me how easy it is to get a VPN?
4: Well, you don't even need to download anything. It's all you do is you go on a website. It's called a proxy address or something like that.
3: Yep.
4: You go on that website, and then all you do is you enter the website you want to go on, and it just reroutes your traffic through their website instead of Yeah, it's exactly the same thing you're talking about.
3: I mean, it's funny. I mean, I don't often support Act in New Zealand First, but they've got their head screwed on here, saying that a ban is just pointless.
4: Yeah, it is. It's definitely pointless. Definitely.
3: So the other question is, Jimmy, what do we do? Yep. What do you do?
4: Yeah, that's a good question. I think that it's a lot of it's going to come down to the parents, obviously, and that'll be hard enough. But I don't know if there's anything we can do.
3: I mean, let me run this past you. I was talking to my kids about this last night, right? They're in their early 20s, and one of them was telling me how they'd just recently been talking to their mates about social media, and they all agreed that actually life would be better without it. As someone who's only a little bit older than that, you're in your early 30s, you're saying?
4: Early 30s.
3: Yeah. Do you think life would be better without social media? Is that how you feel about it?
4: I think that kids would need other things to preoccupy their time, you know, like I don't know, go join a bloody sports team or something like that.
3: So it shows, doesn't it? I mean, you can see that there is a lot of other stuff that kids could and should be doing rather than hanging around on social media. But it comes to my view is that the only way of doing anything about it is it's parents and caregivers.
4: Yeah. Well, if there's nothing to preoccupy anybody, then it's easy enough to, you know, stare at your phone all day.
3: You got kids yet?
4: Yeah, I've got a 4-year-old boy.
3: All right, and what access to the phone do you give him?
4: It's terrible. It's terrible. You know, he loves watching his YouTube and But other than that, he actually likes online shopping. He doesn't buy anything. He just likes looking.

0: Yeah, hold on. I think that's a courier at your door, mate. I'll let you go and answer it. Hey,
1: yeah,
0: thanks, Jimmy.
1: All right. Yeah, see ya. Good.
0: Okay, bye now. It is 9:20. Hey, Ben.
2: Morning, John. I agree with everything you said, man. My son, he's just turned 13, and I'm not going to force any van, mate. He's grown up with it. He knows how to use it. We've talked to him about it. We've sat down with him. We've gone over risks and stuff. I think that's the best way to do it. Instead of just banning it or letting them get to 16, John, and then all of a sudden you've got to try and tell a teenager how to do something in the real world, John, and it doesn't work, John. You've got to teach them as they go along.
0: Yeah, you say that, you know, you're fine with your kid using social media under 16, but if he's using his own device, then what, will you get you'll install a VPN for him, will you?
2: Oh, John, he's so tech savvy. He's more tech savvy than me.
0: Mm.
2: He already knows how to get around it. He's got cousins in Australia, John, that have already told him. They just download the apps, John. They download an app mask. And the parents go on the devices, John. It looks like they don't have any social media on their devices, but it's masked as like a word or a game or something, and it's actually a social media, but you can't tell, John. And, yeah, they're all running VPNs and that. My son runs VPN now, John, to get around the Netflix stuff so he can see the Netflix content in the States. So they already know how to do all that, John.
0: How old do you say he is?
2: He's 13.
0: Right, okay. And how much do you monitor his social media activity?
2: Well, John, I've got it connected through, the Google parental locks, John. So, we lock the porn and all that sort of stuff. If he wants to do it, he'll probably find a way around that. But, I've got his logins too for his social medias in case I speak something. But I've never gone on them, John. It's just you've just got to make them think that you're going on them, John. So, they're more careful about what they do. But
0: hold on. You're saying you've never checked what he's watching?
2: I've never checked, John. I've every now and again, yeah, I'll when he's asleep, John, I'll grab the phone and I'll quickly go through the history, John. But no, I never go on his social media and see who's, what he's saying to his mates and stuff. You know, I think that's going too much into their privacy.
0: Oh, yeah, it's not so much, that's one of the things Labor wants to look into. It's not so much about the messaging. I'm talking about the content that he might be looking at.
2: Oh, John, like I said, he's probably more tech savvy than me, John. He's got the smart TV in his room. He's got the phone that's hooked up to the smart TV and all. John, he's got the watch. That's the other thing in Aussie. You say 80% of kids, it's only 80% that are still using it. John, I think it's actually 100% that are still using it because all these, they surveyed the parents, right? Now, the parents don't know about all these different apps that you can download to mask what the actual app is. So you'll go on their phone. You won't know they've got social media, but they actually do. It's just coming up as something else, John. And then they've all got their watches, and those watches are going to the phone, John. So whatever's happening on the phone isn't actually what's happening on the watch. They're just using the phone as like a proxy, and you can't tell, John. So parents actually don't have a clue. That's why you're better off to work with your child.
0: Hold on. How can you say you're working with your child when you don't even check what he's looking at?
2: I go through his history every now and again, John.
0: Oh, so you do. So you do have some idea what he's watching and what he's
2: engaging. Oh, absolutely, John. I do go through his history on his phone,
0: right?
2: But I don't go into his social media and read his messages. No, I'm not that type of person, John.
0: No. But if he's looking at some oddball stuff on social media, I don't know some really really dodgy stuff on social media, you would know about that.
2: Yeah. Well, we sort of had to. Him and his mate started watching the Andrew Tate, so we sort of had to knock that on the head because, although I did agree with some of Andrew Tate's points, I thought he was way too out there, and it's not something I really wanted him watching, so we had to knock that on the head.
0: Right, okay. So you would say, despite whether you were of the do it to the same extent as the other parents listening, you agree that rather than a ban, it needs to rest on the shoulders of parents.
2: Oh, ban doesn't work, John. All you do with a ban is you no longer get told stuff. So, like, he'll come tell us stuff every now and again that he's having a crap day, someone said something to him on social media, so we'll talk to him about, pros and cons and stuff like that.
0: Yeah.
2: And but as soon as you bring in a ban, John, your kids are no

0: longer going to come and talk to you. They're going to hide it, John. And he, and so, yeah.
1: Well, it got cut off. maybe. Was it Facebook cutting him off or the other crowd cutting him off? Maybe they liked what he was saying. It is 9:25. What have you got to say about it? 0800 ATT 80 is our number.
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1: 9:28. So we've heard just then about how Ben deals with his kids' use of social media. If you've got teenagers in the house, what is it like at your place? How do you deal with it? And what's your reaction to National wanting to put a ban on under-16s on social media? 0800 80 10 80 is my number. Hey, Lawrence.
8: Hi, mate. How are you?
1: I'm extremely well, thank you.
8: Me too. That's good. Now, the problem is that, yeah, we have got an issue with like these VPNs, and also it doesn't seem to be working because of that. Now, from what I know, right, so you go on a VPN, right, and say you want to go on sort of something, say, in the UK. Now, if you want to do that, now, usually there's a regional block, right? But what happens with a VPN? The VPN actually puts you, if I want to watch something on BBC, I get a regional block from here,
1: yeah,
8: right? Because
1: yeah,
8: it's looking at my IP number, my IP address. And what a VPN does, it puts you in the country. So it thinks that you are now in the UK.
1: Mm.
8: And that means that you can look at something in the UK, like streaming media or whatever. Now, so that's the regional lock thing. But you're still in the UK. Now, when we're born, right, now, in the United States, when you're born, you've got, like, we have the IRD number. In the UK, you have the national insurance number.
1: Yep.
8: Every child that's born has a number, right? Even the United States have an SSN, the Social Security number. Canada has an SIN number. In Sweden, they have a personal identification. There's loads of countries all the way around the world. As soon as you're born, you're given this number. Now, that links with your name and address. Now, the only way

0: to stop this all going on a VPN, right, is when you access and you've got the IP number over the VPN, right, say I go from here, right,
1: yeah,
0: to the UK, it thinks I'm in the UK. Now, if the social media company said, right, oh, right, okay, so you're in the UK, right, we need your national insurance number, right?
1: Mm.
0: If they haven't got a national insurance number in that country, it's nada, mate. That's it. They're not just getting in, because if they request it, if the social media request it, they won't get a look. It's the same in the United States. They'd have to find somebody to actually have the right number. They'd have to have a friend in the United States to sort of say, oh, this is my number and this is my name. You can get on that way.
1: Yeah,
0: on that way.
1: But man, that sounds so complicated, Lawrence.
0: It is, and that's it. But, I mean, it's so simple, is that they can do it, but I'm not sure if they're just waiting for AI to do it for them. And I think this is the problem, is that there is a way around it. We are intelligent enough as a species. We sent men to the moon, for God's sakes. We are intelligent species, and we can. And these companies, these social media companies, have got the technology to do this.
1: Yeah,
0: you know,
1: but we are
0: being led down a path.
1: What's the path we're being led down?
0: Well, the path is that they're just holding back and getting fined, but I don't know why they just think, well, why don't they just put this in? It's just ridiculous. It's so simple. They can stop the VPNs and the VPN issue, but I cannot understand what their motive is against it. And the only thing to keep coming back is they're going to wait until AI is up to. Or is it the fact that to do this, right, they would need access to government data,
1: yeah,
0: which is a security issue, because they'd have to do this ID number, they'd need people's names and ID numbers, and lots of them from all around the world. So.
1: And let's not forget how, and I know that Apple's different from social media companies, but let's not forget that the likes of Apple will never share details of your Apple ID, for example, with other people, even if it involves a police investigation. You see what
0: no,
1: I mean?
0: Exactly. So really we're binding ourselves up over the security issue. We are now bound up with it. But the issue that I find is that now, in probably about 1995, right?
1: Yeah.
0: I was working, and we saw a video going around. It was a video, and it wasn't a fake video. This was a video. It was to do with poachers somewhere in Africa, right? So this was just on YouTube, right? And this is what your kids are going to watch, right? Because I wasn't a kid, but I knew kids that had actually watched this. This guy had been poaching. They tied him to a tree, right?
1: Yep.
0: This gets graphic.
1: We'll do it nicely for the time of day.
0: Yeah. So first of all, they had a bloody big sword, an axe, a machete, right?
1: Yep.
0: First of all, he took off his legs, right?
1: Yep.
0: Right. The screams were horrific. Then they took his hands off, right? And then they slit his throat, right?
1: Right, I'll get the gist, yep.
0: And that was it, and that's the video. It was probably, 5 or 6 minutes long?
1: Yeah.
0: But that video stays with me now. That I cannot forget that video.
1: Yeah.
0: It was horrific.
1: It's like Erica Stanford, when she made the announcement yesterday, she asked how many of the kids, there was, you know, school kids there, you know, all choreographed for the announcement. She said, who has seen someone being murdered online?
0: Mm. Yeah.
1: There were kids there putting their hands up.
0: Exactly.
1: And you know, she said, here we go, this is why we have to do something. But, I'm not saying that is anything other than awful, but I don't see how you've talked about sharing, you know, personal information or that's never going to happen, and I see these sorts of bans it's just pushing it uphill, and 15 years ago, yep, probably had a much better chance, way better chance of working, but not.

0: today.
1: No, no. So which is a shame, really.
0: So what does it do? It comes down on parents.
1: Yeah, yeah, and this is it. And the parents need to look at themselves and say, do you really, really, really want your child to look at that and remember that for the rest of their lives, which I will do?
0: Mm, yeah, it's a very, very good example. Thanks, Lawrence.
1: All right, then, no worries.
0: Okay, hey, bye now. If, if you're in the position of dealing with teenagers and younger and the challenge of the ongoing demands to be on social media and the ongoing use of social media, how do you deal with it at your place? And let's put it out there. If you are a young person, if you're a teenager, even at 19, 20, whatever, what's your view on social media? Do you think that the, I've been using the term this morning, the horse has already bolted. Do you think it's way too late to try and get it under control? 0800 8010 80 is how you reach me. Headlines next.
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10: Chris Hipkins says Labor will introduce a bed tax if councils want it, after previously saying Labor wouldn't introduce any new taxes except for a capital gains tax. National says it's considering giving councils control over proceeds from the international visitor levy after ruling out introducing a bed tax. Education Minister Erica Stanford says if everything goes to plan, a social media ban should be in place by the end of next year, despite opposition from ACT and New Zealand First. New data shows about a quarter of all ward nursing shifts last year were below staffing targets at some point. Online retailer Mighty Ape has closed its Christchurch warehouse after reporting a 30% drop in revenue. Waimakariri Mayor Dan Gordon is standing firm in his opposition to a large-scale housing project in Ohoka, which is seeking fast-track approval. Nurses versus Health NZ. Official data reveals the truth about hospital staffing. Read more at nzherald.co.nz. More at 10.
0: Thanks, Malcolm. It's 22:10. News Talk ZB, Canterbury Mornings with John McDonald. Where do you stand on National's move to ban social media or ban under 16s from social media? Hi, Phil.
11: Hey, how you going? Yeah. Hey, look, why don't we just ban smartphones for 16 and unders?

0: because then that would get away from that whole thing. I mean, say people have survived for goddamn years and that sort of thing without smartphones. Surely a child and that sort of thing that is 16 or less and that doesn't really need all the features and that a smartphone has.
1: You know, about 4 weeks ago, David Seymour, he said the exact same thing. He thought that would be way better than a social media ban. What I just want to check with you on that one, though, Phil, is what about the fact that kids could still access social media on their smartwatches, could still access social media on their laptops, on iPads, and the rest of it?
0: Well, look, I don't know how it goes, but if you've got a smartwatch, say like an Apple Watch or something like that,
1: yeah,
0: but you are not carrying a smartphone, well, then it's probably next to useless on for you, wouldn't it? Look, I don't actually know that for sure. Someone else will chime in on that one.
1: Okay, yeah.
0: But look, I'll tell you an instance. My granddaughter and that, they got slacked off with her using a phone all the time, so they gave her just a normal phone or whatever like that, and then she turned around and threw it on the floor and smashed it.
1: Why was that?
0: You know, teenage girls, so they are what they are.
1: Yeah.
0: So, but then she ended up that they gave her another smartphone. So it's really a lot of the pressure and that to come on the parents. It's the parents that are caving. I mean, so, you know, if you set the boundaries of by law, okay, if you see some kid and that walking around with a smartphone or whatever, well, that's illegal.
1: Right, okay.
0: If they're under the age of 16.
1: Yeah, I see
0: what
1: you mean.
0: Okay, so, and it's an easy thing for a parent to say to this child that's whinging and whining and that you're taking their smartphone off them when they're 13, because there's a lot of 13-year-olds and under with smartphones. All you got to do is say, well, that's the law. Here's your blimmin' Nokia or whatever it is.
1: Yeah.
0: And they just carry on with life.
1: What about the fact that so much of the good parts of life also rely on the likes of social media? And you know, like WhatsApp, that's a social media channel, WhatsApp. So you've got sporting teams where the coach might talk and announce to players that practice is cancelled. There's all this stuff that people use social media for, which is valid and useful.
0: Yep, and look, I would say that if a sports team has got a WhatsApp function or whatever like that, and this is how they do it, I would say that the parents and that would be involved on that WhatsApp app as well as the children. I mean, say, are you going to trust your 14-year-old boy in that to remember all these or look at the dates or the times or whatever like that? Well, you know, you're not, are you? Because you miss out on everything.
1: So are you saying, Phil, that you say rather than a social media ban, you should ban smartphones? Are you saying that that's just an alternative or that's something that you would agree with?
0: Oh, look, just put that in. Just forget your social media ban because really, how are you going to police it? I mean, say the kids are going to get home, they're going to flog their parents' phone because they all seem to be able to work out or the parents tell them what their code is anyway. So they're going to get on it. But that's the parents' responsibility when that happens. But for the rest of the time and that when the kids are at school or whatever and, you know, everybody seems to want to be contactable and that, well, you've got that phone. You can text your kid and say, hey, I'm going to be late after school, wait for me, or whatever like that. You know, we had Nokias, didn't we? And we survived.
1: I saw some kids on TV last night, and they were saying, and I thought, oh, this would be interesting when their parents see this on the news tonight. They were saying how hypocritical their parents are telling them to get off social media, but the whole time the parents are telling the kids to get off social media while the parents are holding their phones on social media.
0: Yep, damn straight. I see that all the time. I see it in cafes or in every other place and that sort of thing. But, you know, okay, kids, call out your parents. Call them out on it.
1: Ooh, now, Phil, you're inciting riots here now, Phil. This is dangerous. I'm loving it. Loving it.
0: Look, I don't know. If your kid in that, you know, if you were sitting there on your phone at the dinner table, how would that go down, John?
1: Yeah, but you know what it's like, Phil. You know what it's like. Every time you tell your kid not to do something when they're young, and then they turn around and say, well, you're doing it, you think, oh, there goes the argument, doesn't it?
0: Okay, so my son-in-law, like we've got a rule at our house. It's getting a bit loose now because the teenagers are getting old.

0: whatever. But we had a rule, okay? You walk inside my house, and that's it. You put your phone down, you don't look at it again. Whether you're an adult or a teenager or whatever.
1: Yeah.
0: And so it was getting a bit loose, you see. So my son-in-law, you know, it was a magic Christmas. He bought me, there's a little phone jail that you can buy. And you have to put your phone in this little jail. Like, it's a little plastic jail. You can probably get them off Temu or something like that.
1: Yeah.
0: And that was the thing. You walked into the house, you had to put your phone in the phone jail. And that was it. That was adults, that was the children, that was everybody. And, yeah, it was, and it worked. You know, if you're at a, you know, it was a birthday party or Christmas or whatever like that, everybody's phone was in the phone jail.
1: Yeah, did everyone get antsy?
0: And then the teenagers had to talk.
1: No. And what about the adults? Did the adults get a bit shaky not being able to access their phones?
0: Oh, look, one or two did.
1: Yeah, I bet.
0: I'll admit that. But, you know, and there's always that thing, oh, okay, everybody stopped the conversation, so what do you do? And but, you know, you just if you get used to it, you can do it.
1: Yeah,
0: but
1: yeah. It's just
0: certainly in that, for even adults in that, it takes... If you're hooked on it yourself, that is.
1: Exactly. Hey, Phil, great call. Thank you. Thanks for ringing on your phone.
0: Hey, look. Hey, but I'm over 16, so I should be all right.
1: You can put that phone down now. You've made the call. Thanks, mate.
0: Okay.
1: See you later, buddy. Yeah. See, we've always got the blame. What a bunch of hypocrites we are. And what a bunch of hypocrites we would be. Saying, yeah, we're going to ban it for the under 16s. Besides the fact, it wouldn't work. 13 to 10.
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1: Morning, Greg. 10:30 to 10. You say, John, you obviously agree to no censorship legislation. Censorship legislation should be removed from our legislative statute books. You say, in my teens, I could not get near a Playboy or a Penthouse publication until I was 18. Really, Greg? Didn't try hard enough. You say, teenagers today have unlimited access to this content and worse, including the dark web. So is that okay then? Well, no, it's not okay. You're saying, we wonder why we have so many adolescent mental health problems. Let the kids be kids instead of exposing them to unnecessary content. They're kids for a very short time. We need a

0: Australia has admitted, and this is only in the last week or so, that despite the ban coming into place in December last year in Australia, 80% of teens and preteens, still on social media.
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0: Justine, hi Justine. You say you've got a 14 and a 7-year-old, two girls. Neither of them have social media. You say, as parents, we don't have social media. We lead by example and we show the consequences. You say, too many people just can't be bothered enforcing rules in the home. Thanks for that. Hi, Michael.
14: The trouble is today, there's no discipline in the home and there's no one in charge. The parents are too busy on their phones.
0: Right.
14: And the other one too is, how do the kids get a phone in the first place?
0: Well, I tell you how they get a phone in the first place, because they are relentless in their campaign to get a phone. I know what it's like, and that was years ago when I was dealing with it. Lord knows what it's like these days.
14: Well, I never had a phone.
0: Hold on, Michael. Was the phone even invented?
14: Not even invented, mate.
0: No, yes, I thought not. Yeah.
14: No. And if you wanted to ring up on a telephone there, you dialed the number round, you know, you dialed it. And went round in the circle on a phone on the wall.
0: Mm. Well,
14: now, the trouble is today, there's no respect, there's no discipline, and et cetera. All that has gone out the window today. The parents don't control the kids. And how do the kids get the money to get the phone in the first place? That's my argument.
0: Have you got kids?
14: No, never had.
0: Right.
14: I don't want any either.
0: I don't know how you think you can comment on it, mate. Because
14: I just have a look around.
0: Let me tell you, when it comes to technology, and I say, when our kids were becoming teenagers, this was, you know, 13, 14 years ago. And it was difficult enough then. I can only imagine what it's like these days for parents. Although, as you know, we've heard some parents these days, 14, 7-year-olds, they don't let the kids have social media. They're lucky, those parents, because there are a lot of parents who really struggle with this. But when it comes down to it, it's going to be those parents that will determine whether the kids use of social media takes off or not. It's

0: It's not going to be a ban by a government.
1: Well, the whole world today has gone very soft. There's no discipline out there, and it's all mamby-pamby stuff, and that's another problem too. And and I think when the kids leave school there, they should be 2 years in the army.
0: Oh, yeah. We've gone too woke, haven't we?
1: Oh, God, we're absolutely
0: Don't
1: so
0: get me started.
1: Flat.
0: All right.
1: It's terrible. It's shocking today. It's got worse, and you lot out there caused it all.
0: Over who's us lot? Hold on.
1: Oh, you all you millennials and your Gen Zs and all that out there.
0: Oh yeah. All right. Over and out, Corporal. Thank you, mate. talk about people upset. People in Beckenham are very upset about a billboard that has been put in last week. Some of their points I don't agree with. But there is one point I do agree with, and we'll get to that after News, Sport, Weather and Traffic, which is next.

0: New Zealand Cup Week at Riccarton Park is back for 2026. 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
9: It's 10 o'clock. I'm Malcolm Jordan. Education Minister Erica Stanford is confident she'll get the support needed for a social media ban, despite ACT and New Zealand First continuing to oppose it. Nationals introduced a bill which would legally require platforms like Instagram and TikTok to bar under-16s from making accounts. The bill puts the pressure on social media companies to comply, establishing an online safety regulator and setting up a penalty regime. Stanford told Mike Hosking Labor has been supportive.
10: We've been working on it for a year. We've done all of the hard work. We've worked with countries around the world. I've worked my backside off to work with Labor and give them absolutely everything they need.
9: Meanwhile, Secondary Principals Council Chair Steve McCracken, the principal of Whangaparao College, north of Auckland, says he welcomes more focus on reducing online harm to children.

0: Situation today. Good morning. Moderate to heavy Papa Nui, Heaton and Innes, again Fendleton, Harper and Deans. Also Riccarton Road at Whadanui, Brougham Street moderate to heavy from Barrington. Congratulations to all the University of Canterbury students attending their graduation celebrations today. Ivanka Zonic for TimeSaver Traffic.
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2: Met Service forecast for Christchurch. High cloud around today and nor'westerly winds developing this morning. Gusty at times, then dying out by this evening. A high today of 21 degrees, a low of 8. Tomorrow, cloud increasing with rain developing in the evening. Nor'westerlies turning southerly in the afternoon. A high of 18 degrees, a low of 5. And looking ahead to Thursday, rain with heavy falls clearing in the evening. Easterlies becoming strong in the afternoon.
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3: Morning, it's 7 past 10. Labour MP Duncan Webb may have delivered his valedictory, but he's not off the tools, still an MP. Don't get too carried away. Which means he is going to be here this time on Friday for Politics Friday, along with National's Matt Doocy. That is straight after 10 Friday morning. Here on News Talk ZB. Right now, though, remember we were talking the other day, it was Friday, wasn't it, about the markers the council's put up in Rose Street in Summerfield to stop people parking on the grass verges? Well, we're still in that part of town today because we're going to talk now about something which has happened not far from there in Beckenham, which has got some of the locals really fired up. It is, and there's no other way to describe this, it is a dirty big billboard that's gone up on the intersection of Colombo Street. Just happens to be near one of my all-time favourite bars in Christchurch, Moon Underwater, but that is just incidental. You want one idea of how big this blooming thing is? Have a look at our Facebook page. Go to Newstalk ZB Canterbury Mornings on Facebook, and there's a photo of the thing there. 18 square metres, and it is very close to the ground, very low to the ground. So if you're not familiar with it, if you live in the area, you'll be familiar with it because, man, your social media feed over the last 24 hours has been full of it because there's a petition and all this stuff underway trying to do something about it because people are not happy. So this is the intersection of Colombo Street and Summerfield Street. You'll know the one. It's near the Beckenham Shops, Coffee Culture, there, not far from the police station. And that particular intersection is a dog of an intersection. There's no other way to describe it. They've made some, and this is why one of the reasons why people are upset about the billboard going there. And on that basis, I'm with them. Now, there have been some changes made to the intersection recently, but it's still a dog. And I know it's a dog because I've used that intersection for years. So I'm very, very familiar with it. So what's happened is this dirty big billboard has gone in outside the building that used to be the post office, you know, the brick building. More recently, it was a bike shop. Now it's sitting empty. For ages, people have been saying, oh, what's going in over there? Well, we don't know what's going in, but we know what's gone in outside. This billboard right next to the Coffee Culture Cafe. And as I say, some of the Beckenham locals really fired up about it. And when I first saw, I'll be honest, when I first saw all the stuff online, I thought, oh, here we go, just the nimbies tutting over the keep cups, thinking, oh, you know, Beckenham's too special to have billboards. And there are some people who are of that thinking, it seems, that, you know, this is not what we have in Beckenham. You know, have your billboards in other parts of town, not in Beckenham. But I went and had a look at it yesterday. Beautiful day. Went for a stroll, went and had a look at it. And I'm on the side of the residents here. I don't agree with it being, I'm not anti it for the sake of it being just visual pollution, because billboards are a reality these days, and you've got to accept it. There are going to be billboards, there are billboards everywhere, and there are going to be more to come. But where I'm at on this is I think the placement of this billboard right on that intersection, an intersection which is already a pain in the backside to deal with, I reckon that this is going to be downright dangerous having it there. Because think about it. What are billboards designed to do? What's the purpose of a billboard? A billboard is there to distract you. A billboard exists to get your attention. And this thing, I mean, if people think it's imposing just as it is at the moment, you'll see it on our Facebook page if you haven't seen it already. If people think it's imposing without the advertising, you wait until the advertising's there with images changing every, 10 seconds or so. That is going to be a major distraction for drivers and cyclists and pedestrians who already find it a minefield getting through that intersection safely. Now, I see that the consent for the billboard says there can't be any moving or flashing content, but, you know, that's besides the point. You just think about how bright those things are. You think about any of those electronic billboards around town. In fact, there was a bit of a stoush over this in Prebbleton recently, wasn't there, which didn't go anywhere. People were saying that was going to be a danger. I wasn't convinced about that, but I am convinced that this will be dangerous once it's up and running because of the brightness of it, because of the size of it, because of the proximity of it to the intersection, smack bang in the intersection. And I think it is nuts that it's been allowed to go where it is. Now, what seems to have really upset the locals in Beckenham is that they didn't know about it until it went in last week. Resource consent was granted in December 2024, so nearly 2 years ago. But you see, it was non-notified because the city council determined that it would only have a minor effect and so it wasn't legally required to consult the public about it. The thing is, too, is that this billboard is way lower than any other billboard I've seen. I can't think of any other billboard around the place that is so close to the footpath. And I think the council, that might have determined that it would only have a minor effect, I think the council has made a big mistake, massive mistake. I think it's got it wrong. And I think this is going to have a major impact on safety at that intersection. But what do you think? There's two ways of coming at this. Has the council made a mistake allowing this particular billboard to go ahead? As I say, it's on our Facebook page if you haven't seen it. And more broadly, do you reckon it's dangerous having giant billboards at intersections? Give me a call and tell me what you think. 0800 80 10 80 is my number.
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3: The problem for Labor is that its strategy reveals that it wants to do exactly the things National has been saying they want to do: tax, borrow and spend more. There is a gap between what they say they're willing to spend and what they have announced that they will tax.
4: The National Australia Bank, the boss who runs that place, Andrew Irvine, he's warning the economy risks being quote-unquote stuck in a trap of low growth. So while we're on the up, they ain't.
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5: You reckon it's right? 16 past 10, by the way. You reckon it's right that we can have big electronic billboards at intersections? I think they're a danger. And I think this one that's just been installed on Colombo Street in Beckenham is going to be a danger once it's been switched on. 0800 80 10 80 is our number to join the conversation. Hi, David.
6: Yeah, hello, John. I'm with you on this. I think it's a really important conversation. There's one billboard on the corner of Beeley Avenue, Victoria Street, and Carlton Mill.
5: Yeah.
6: It went up after the earthquakes. It's generating the owner huge revenue, which is, you know, fair enough. But you made the point earlier that sometimes, subject to who's advertising on them, you suddenly can be sitting at that intersection and you're blasted with this huge bright light that takes your attention away from what you should be doing, which is getting across one of Christchurch's more dangerous intersections. Now, here's something your newsroom might like to look into. I think you'll find there has been an increase in accidents on that intersection.
5: Which one are you talking about? The one by Victoria Street?
6: Yeah, so if you're coming into town from Papanui Road, that's where it hits you the most.
5: Yes, I know.
6: Now, these signs are designed to get your attention. They want you to buy something or make a phone call or do something. And I think it needs to be, I think, examined, because where you've got a distraction on a busy intersection, you're putting people's lives at risk, whether it be a car versus a car versus a pedestrian or a cyclist. And I try to get answers from the council on that one, because we live in that area, and no one really wants to give you any straight answer, because they've now made the decisions and these billboards are up and all over the city. But that particular one, I think if you were to inquire with the council and ask for the history of the accidents that have been on that intersection, I'm not saying they're going to tell you that they're attributed to that sign, but it's a distraction, and I think we need to look at it. And I think you're right to examine it today.
5: Because there are other intersections around the place. I can think of one at Ferrymead. You know, you turn to the right to go to Sumner. There's a massive one there, and I can't see. It is kind of weird how it's been permissible to have those things installed at intersections when you think about it.
6: Oh, I absolutely. In fact, it's funny you should say that one down at Ferrymead. I remember a former mayoral hopeful who was big on cycling was happy to have her campaign advertising on that sign.
5: Have you seen the one in Beckenham?
6: Yes, I have. I have indeed.
5: Would you agree to me that it seems to be much lower, closer to the ground than your average billboard?
6: Yeah, it would be. And I think what, again, your newsroom might want to consider doing, and that's contacting, whether they'll be prepared to tell you this or not, there's some leading traffic engineers. They're designed to do audits on all things related to land transport.
5: Yeah.
6: And I think someone needs to have a look into this, because the reality is we know they're there to get our attention. And they're taking our attention in some cases away from where our focus should be solely on getting across. In this case, that intersection is notorious for accidents, and it has been for a long time. And I think they need to review whether, in fact, they've got it right whenever they approve these things. And in some cases, they should, in fact, consider having them removed.
5: Right. Can you, I know from previous conversations you've been involved in things over the years, you know, campaigns and stuff like that. I see that there's a petition doing the rounds in relation to the new billboard at Beckenham. Do petitions work, or if not, what options do people have?
6: Well, look, Petitions are just one means of getting decision makers' attention, and they do get their attention, but also don't forget, it's not about numbers often, it's about the validity of the argument and the evidence that you put forward. And that's why I think someone needs to be asking the council, you know, what have you done in terms of looking at the whole psychology and in terms of traffic engineers and overseas studies that I think will show that anything that takes your attention away on particularly a known notorious intersection, you would have to question the merit of it. Particularly if, in fact, it was proven that it led to a fatality, then you've got potentially liability issues, haven't you?
5: Yeah, but you don't think there's, I mean, what, judicial review? Can you do that with council things?
6: Look, you can, but I don't think it would be unreasonable. Phil Major has always struck me as someone that is very open to having a fresh look. I think the council should be encouraged, given your commentary today, and I would hope that their staff listening, as we know they do to your program, would be very proactive and, in fact, saying, actually, we need to actually have a look at this and write a report and present it to the council for their consideration. I don't think we should just accept that because a decision was made probably, I don't know, 10 years ago, that should still stand. I mean, they should be constantly reviewing these things. And as I said to you earlier, I think you'll find that potentially there is some link between some of the accidents that we have on intersections and distractions.
5: Yeah, I mean, this thing got consent 2 years ago. When do you reach the point that it's too late to tell the billboard owner that, oh, sorry, we're going to rip that thing out now?
6: Well, that becomes a problem for the council, doesn't it, or the consenting authority. If, in fact, they have not considered all relevant matters in respect of that decision, that can be open to judicial review.
5: Right.
6: Absolutely.
5: All right.
6: Again, it comes down to the robustness of the analysis undertaken by staff. And also, as we know, sometimes when staff are told about a problem, case in point, the Tauranga landslide, they don't do anything about it.
5: Thanks, David. Appreciate your call.
6: Pleasure.
5: Okay. So do you think the council needs to have a rethink on this one? I think it does. Even though it issued the consent nearly 2 years ago for this massive, massive billboard on the corner of Colombo Street and Summerfield Street in Beckenham. And more broadly, do you think that having these electronic billboards at intersections is a very, very dangerous thing to do? 0800 80 10 80 is the number to call to share your view.
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3: Alison says this new billboard at Beacon is the maddest thing she's ever seen. You say, I use that intersection often and you need your wits about you. They've tried to make that intersection safer and now a major distraction has been put there. Totally unsafe. Couldn't agree with you more, Alison. Hi, Jason.
4: Hey, how you going?
3: Yeah, good, thanks. Very good.
4: I've just been driving into town and as you come down Springs Road, you turn right, there's one, you know, you stop at the lights, there's one right up in a building in your face, and as you come over the overhead bridge and come in into Sotsbourne Roundabout,
3: yep.
4: You have the big one on the left, two others on your right, there's one outside Wigram, and then as you hit the roundabout, there's a big one on top of Gun City's building. So in a very short space of maybe 500-600 metres, you've got 6 or 7 digital signs, you know, trying to grab your attention.
3: Do you reckon we have got so used to them that maybe they're not as distracting as you know, I think or others think?
4: Well, yeah, you would think Saltburn Roundabout, that's a high crash area. There's quite often dings there. And coming over that overhead bridge, there's warning lights saying, you know, watch the tail of the other car. When you've got a huge digital sign to your left, obviously trying to get your attention,
3: yeah.
4: You know, flicks over. Yeah, you've got to wonder. I understand advertising, but saturation is sometimes beyond a joke, I think.
3: It does seem odd that all the messaging from, you know, NZTA and all of that over the years is don't get distracted, and you know we're not allowed to use cell phones or even look at our cell phones when we're driving. But you think about the other potentials for distraction. You'd have to say massive billboards like this at particular intersections. It just seems like counterintuitive.
4: Well, and they say that they don't flash or anything like that, but if you're going, I just noticed, you know, you go from a bright blue to a white to a red, they market it so when they do flip the pages, it does grab your attention.
3: Yes.
4: So it doesn't have to move or flash, just those colour changes can just, you know, just redirect your eyesight for even 30 seconds.
3: I'm just thinking about the brightness of them too. You know, during summer, not so much an issue, but the middle of winter, I'm picturing myself going through this intersection, which is where the Stoush is on at the moment over the new billboard. I'm thinking about when you go over the overbridge off Morehouse Avenue, going up Columbo Street. Those billboards there are so bright in the middle of winter, and I'm just picturing vehicles, you know, waiting at the red light outside the Italian pizza place there on Columbo Street, and they've got that dirty big billboard screaming at them, and then somehow they're supposed to keep an eye on the traffic coming from the right, moving around the cyclists. It just seems so wrong,
4: especially in peripheral vision of if that sign's down at traffic light height. Which I've only seen pictures of, I haven't seen it, the actual in sight.
3: Yep.
4: But if that's getting down near traffic light sight, that's taking peripheral vision away from pedestrians and other bits and pieces at that time.
3: Yeah, that would it is at traffic light height. It is.
4: I mean, I drive buses for a living, you know, urban buses, and at night, wet, even traffic lights give you the glare and the windscreen and bits and pieces like that. So this is something else you just don't really need.
3: Think the council needs to look at it again, reconsider?
4: I would say they need to look at the whole picture of where digital signage goes and how many you need. Like that short space I said, you know, you've got 7 or 8 in a very short space.
3: Yeah, and it's a very good point, actually. Hey, thanks, Jason.
4: Okay, thanks,
3: Dave. Okay, nice one. Brilliant. Corey says they're an eyesore. This is just billboards, generally electronic billboards, and far too bright, especially at night. They're a distraction to drivers. Yes, I don't know why you say this, Corey. People who visit from overseas are too busy watching the screen. Really, I think we're all a bit easily distracted, aren't we? If you're, by the way, if you're part of the, I'll call it a campaign in Beckenham to try and get something done about this billboard, be interested to hear from you. I'm all ears. Because I'm on your side. 0800 80 1080 is my number. It's 10:30. Headlines are next.
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2: Education Minister Erica Stanford is confident National will get enough support from Labor to get its under 16 social media ban across the line, despite opposition from coalition partners ACT and New Zealand First. Chris Hipkins has confirmed a Labor-led government will let councils introduce a bed tax if they want, after National's ruled out any taxes. Sacked Minister Chris Pink is back in Parliament, but has nothing to say about his removal from Cabinet a fortnight ago, accused by his leader of taking a run at the top job. An independent report is underlining the economic importance of the West Coast's Stockton mine, with environmental opposition continuing as it applies for fast-track approval to expand. A couple found guilty of the kidnapping and manslaughter of Xu Lai Wang, whose body was found floating in plastic bags in Gulf Harbour, have been sentenced to more than 10 years and more than 8 years in jail. An Auckland woman still believes she was in a 2-year online relationship with Sir Sam Neill in a scam that has cost her at least $40,000 and continued after the actor's death. Hawke's Bay apple grower in receivership, unlikely to repay $13 million government loan. Get the full story at nzherald.co.nz. More at 11.
3: Thanks, Malcolm. 25 and a half to 11. Newstalk ZB, Canterbury Mornings with John McDonald. Well, if you've been trying to get through, we've got a couple of spare lines now. 0800 80 10 80 is our number. We are talking about digital electronic billboards and the potential for them to be very distracting for drivers. I mean, how distracting do you find them when you're driving around the place? And I'm thinking particularly during winter hours when the weather's bad on those, you know, dull winter days, and certainly during after dark. How much of a distraction are they when you're driving around? And do you think that It is safe having them at major intersections? I've always found that it's amazing how distracting they are because of the brightness of them. And I'm saying today that I'm with the people in the Beckenham part of town who are very upset about this billboard. It's a dirty big billboard. There is no other way to describe it. It's a blooming dirty big thing. And what makes it so imposing is that it is, well, it's 18 square metres. And it is so close to the ground, and as we were talking with our callers for the headlines, it's in your line of sight of the traffic lights. And I can't understand how the Christchurch City Council had decided that, A, it didn't need to notify it because it wasn't going to have a minor effect on the surroundings. I can't see how the City Council never gave thought to the potential impact of this billboard on traffic safety and driver safety, pedestrian safety and cyclist safety. And I can see why the people of Beckenham seem to be upset on several fronts. A, they just think it's I'll use the term again, dirty big billboard, which it is, and you can't argue with that because it is so imposing. But I think some people are coming at it from the perspective that, you know, it's not the look we want around here. Whereas I'm saying, well, you've got to suck that up, get used to that. But I think that it is genuinely going to be a safety issue on that intersection. And as people have said today, and as I've said, that there's been recent work by the council to make it safer. Weird, eh, that you had the council give consent for this billboard 2 years ago, but inside that two-year period, it's done all this work, apparently, trying to make the intersection safer. So I talk about a contradiction. And I think at the very least, the council needs to revisit this because it was determined it would only have a minor impact. You see, the council wasn't legally required to consult the public about it. And that's another thing the people of Beckenham are upset about, that they had no idea until the concrete started to be poured. And it would have been quite impressive seeing it installed because, as I say, have a look on our Facebook page if you're not familiar with it. Newstalk ZB Canterbury Mornings on Facebook. There's a photo there. It would have been quite impressive when it was being installed, but it certainly hasn't impressed the people in the area. And it opens up the wider conversation as to how wise it is to have electronic billboards at major intersections, or certainly intersections which have been deemed to have safety issues. And I think the council's done nothing short of cocking this one up. It's a major cock-up, giving it consent for the billboard to be in this location.

0: I'm with the people. I won't be signing a petition because petitions don't work. I don't sign petitions. That's just me. But I'm with you 100% on the basis of traffic safety and the fact that come winter and come evenings, this billboard is going to be a major distraction on at an intersection in Christchurch that the City Council of all entities has said has safety issues, and they've tried to do something about it. What's your view? Do you think that billboards should be allowed at intersections? If you're in the or familiar with the Beckenham billboard, what do you think you can do about it? Because I think the council needs to have another look at it. But where do you stand? What do you think? 0800 8010 80 is our number. It's 21 to 11.
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0: 18 to 11. Hi, Dorothy.
8: Hi, John. I was opposed to the billboard in Prebbleton, and I did talk to various councillors about it, and I understood that the previous council out here in Selwyn had approved a number of these billboards because they were going to make money out of them.
0: Yep.
8: It was a revenue source.
0: Right.
8: I don't know how.
0: No.
8: But anyway, it would be interesting to know if Christchurch Council is making money out of that board.
0: I can't imagine. It's owned by an outfit called, the reporting says it's called Wilson's. I don't know if it's got anything to do with the parking people. I'm guessing not.
8: Yeah.
0: But I can't imagine a council clipping the ticket on these billboards.
8: Well, I don't know why Selwyn was going to make money out of it, whether it was on council land or not, I don't know.
0: Oh, yeah.
8: But that's what I was told. And the one went ahead in Prebbleton, and it definitely is an eyesore. And we did oppose it, and we got nowhere. And the present council did try to stop it happening, but it went ahead. And
0: Hold on. What did the current council do to try and stop it?
8: Well, because of its position, it was close to a pedestrian crossing, which is used by school children,
0: yeah.
8: And there's a bus stop. And so they tried to do it on road traffic rules. They tried to stop it because it was going to interfere with other things on the traffic.
0: Yep.
8: but it didn't happen. They modified the crossing and things like that to try and make it safer. So it went ahead, and I just try and ignore it. But if we do, as a family, if we know who has advertised on it, we're just not going to participate. We're not going to buy anything that we see advertised on it. And I see what the local councillor for Selwyn, the local MP, is advertised there, so she won't be getting my vote.
0: Just
8: that's,
0: on that.
8: That's all we can do now.
0: I just want to dig into that, but because I see that the people in Beckenham are talking about boycotting the advertisers. How long do you reckon, honestly, Dorothy, hand on heart, how long do you reckon you'll stick with that boycott?
8: Oh, I will. It's not a problem for me. I will. Yeah. It's I don't, because I don't look at it. I purposely make sure I'm looking at the road, so I don't know an awful lot about it. But when I know who's on it, I won't participate. You know, the real estate agent and the local MP. I know they're on it. Mm.
0: Right, local talkback hosts.
8: What else can we do?
0: Better be careful where our ones go. Well, you said at the start, you said the one in Prebleton, you were anti it because it was going to be an eyesore. I don't think that's enough of an argument. And if the people at Beckenham think that they're going to try and get something done on the basis of being an eyesore, I think they'll be pushing it uphill. I think it's the safety.
8: It was unsafe, John. It's unsafe because it's near a crossing, and it's not safe really where it is. But that didn't seem to, they seem to get around that. And that intersection where it's going in Christchurch is a busy, slightly dangerous intersection, isn't it?
0: Oh, it's a terrible intersection.
8: Yeah, for
0: all sorts of, all sorts of reasons that they've tried to do something with it. But actually, I can't actually tell from the work that's been done what difference has been made to that intersection. It doesn't seem to me to have changed all that much.
8: Okay.
0: So do you reckon there should be, it's time to have a look at the suitability of these large electronic billboards and where they go?
8: I mean, we've got one by a service station here in Prebleton, and when you come over the bridge from the Hawthorne Junction roundabout, it's very obvious because it's high above the petrol station, so you can see it, and that's fine. It's on the petrol station. There's another one on the Stockburn Overbridge, and that's at sort of eye level because you're up high on the bridge. That doesn't seem to matter. It's there, and it does catch your eye, but it's not a traffic. It's not dangerous. It's not an intersection.
0: I suppose what happens though is you and this is a challenge for marketing and advertising, worldwide, is getting cut through. And I mean what has surprised me about the one in Beckenham is how close to the ground it is, and the fact that it will be sitting pretty much behind the traffic light, which just seems to me I can't understand how that's even been approved. Something that would interfere with your you'll still be able to see the traffic light, but it's just that you have this dirty big billboard, effectively behind it. It's kind of like, maybe is this what we're saying now, that the ongoing push to have cut through and get people to look at your billboard, we're going to see them placed in locations which previously people would have asked questions about.
8: Yeah, so apart from the council, it'd be interesting to know what the Road Traffic Authority says about these things as to their placement.
0: Did you in your campaign in Prebleton? Did you talk to NZTA about that?
8: Apparently the councillors did. Yes, and that's why they modified the crossing and things to try and make it safer.
0: Right, but you didn't
8: stop the billboard.
0: No, and you didn't go looking for information of your own from NZTA.
8: No, I didn't. I talked to the councillors when we had local meetings.
0: Yep.
8: Yeah.
0: And so what would your advice be to the people in Beckenham, given that you've been through this and you didn't get anywhere? What should they do? What would you do if you were them?
8: Lobby, just keep telling the council, but if it's there already, it's a fait accompli, isn't it?
0: It is there. It's well and truly there. Thanks, Dorothy.
8: You're not going to take it down.
0: Well, what if people said you had to?
8: Well, that would be wonderful, wouldn't it?
0: It would be, yeah. Or you could put it through the, I don't know what you could do, but it's a cock-up anyway. Hey, thanks, Dorothy. Yeah.
8: Okay. Thanks, John.
0: Thank you.
8: Bye.
0: Bye now. Mike says, why don't you get the council on to defend the indefensible? Well, I think you've said it there, that they won't want to talk. If they do talk, they'll send a statement, Mike, and it'll just say that we went through the consenting process and we determined that it was going to have a minor impact on the area, or minor effect on the area, so therefore we were not legally required to consult the public about it. But they

0: have, they've dropped the ball, big time. And the people in Beckenham just need to make it very clear to the council that this is not a NIMBY argument. This is a safety argument. There's a big difference here.
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0: hands on the wheel. All right. Thanks, Dino, for that. Hi, Mo.
1: Oh, hi, John. How are you?
0: I'm well, thanks. Very good.
1: Good. Just going on about these billboards, I remember years ago, corner of Heaton Street, Papanui Road, Innes Road intersection,
0: yep,
1: near the school, there was a static, not electronic or digital one, advertising around a park, and there was a big hoo-ha because that was a distraction for motorists. And now they've got these flashing ones, so really bad, toxic, and I'm sure they do cause accidents.
0: Was it the static one? You're sure people, it was not just people, you know, the old NIMBYism? It was people really thought it was going to be a safety issue?
1: Oh, absolutely. I actually, family lived around that way, and they could not believe that this big static, very pretty, but it was a distraction. People were at light and they wouldn't go because they were watching the billboard or reading it. And now they've got, I mean, I might have said to you earlier, a friend of mine was hit by a car on Victoria Believ, the big flashing billboard there.
0: That was the one that that David called up about earlier. Is that the one?
1: That's the one, yes. And he was shunted. He was waiting to cross the intersection going along Victoria Street. He ended up right on the corner of Knox Church.
0: Yeah, I know where you mean. Exactly.
1: Yeah, horrible. Yeah. Post earthquakes.
0: Do you anyway, do you reckon there are so many of those these things now that I mean I genuinely think that this one particularly on Colombo Street, I think there's going to be a potential safety issue associated with that. But do you think generally we are so used to these things now that we aren't as distracted by them as perhaps we would have been once? What do you reckon?
1: Yes, possibly we are. And as you know, previously I heard the advert about overseas, how they're so immune to them. They don't have car accidents because there are so many in the bigger cities like Tokyo and London or whatever.
0: Yeah.
1: But I don't think we should become immune to them.
0: Well, that's up to us. But if you're going to make an argument against them, you have to do it on a safety basis because the council's hardly going to have another look at this. It's the approval it's given the one in Beckenham if all it hears is people saying, "Oh, it's not in keeping with the area," or you know, it's visual pollution. Yeah, I reckon the only way to get the council to have another look at it would be on safety grounds.
1: Can you see one being put up in Pendleton on the corner there, Clyde Road Memorial?
0: Well, you did just talk about Heaton Street, Mo.
1: Well, that's true, but that wasn't a digital one.
0: Yeah. Well, I would have thought. Yeah. What do you reckon? It's why do you ask about Pendleton?
1: Oh,
0: you reckon because the
1: I think there'd be a big hoo ha being in the upper echelon part of Christchurch. And
0: do you go to Merivale?
1: Merivale's Strowen. Well, Heaton Street actually is classified as Strowen. Did you know that? Not Merivale.
0: Okay.
1: Anyway, I'm being a bit nitpicky.
0: No, but they have. The reason I ask about Merivale is they have got billboards. There might have been one. Another one's gone up recently in Merivale, I think. So, yeah, I don't know about Pendleton. There might be. I tell you what, they would know what to do in Pendleton. They'd get a judicial review, and that's what I think the people in Beckenham need to do.
1: I agree with that totally. And they're ugly, aren't they? That new one is so ugly.
0: Which one? The one on Columbus Street.
1: I saw on Facebook, it's a black box.
0: Yeah, it's like a stealth bomber. That's what it's like.
1: It's horrible, horrible.
0: Yeah, it is.
1: Anyway, thank you for my time.
0: Thank you, Mo. No, thank you. Appreciate it. Were you asking me to thank you for your time, Mo? Here we go. NZTA, by the way, they say this. They say, although the results of many studies suggest that digital billboards cause distraction, researchers are often unable to conclude whether this is significant enough to compromise safety. Upon reviewing car studies, they concluded that advertising signs do affect driver attention to a dangerous extent and therefore pose a safety risk. So there we go. It would seem to me to be something of a no-brainer that the council at the very least reconsiders this. I don't know what it does though, considering that this stealth bomber type billboard is in place in Colombo Street and I don't know, must be very, very close to being switched on. After 11, what would you hire I was reading an article this morning about the fact that people are just hiring

all sorts of things. Do you know you can hire a Lamborghini, and there's a guy up north who hires a Lamborghini every second weekend? Every second weekend, isn't it, Rory? Pays $4,000 a year, so you can drive a Lamborghini every second weekend. Do you reckon we get to the point now where owning stuff is so overrated, and maybe hiring it as you need it is the best approach to take? And what sort of things do you reckon would be better to hire than own? We'll get to that after New Sport, weather and traffic.

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7: It's 11 o'clock, I'm Malcolm Jordan. A husband and wife have been given jail terms for the kidnapping and manslaughter of Shu Lai Wang, whose body was found floating in plastic bags in Auckland's Gulf Harbour in 2024. Emily Ansell's been in court.
8: The 70-year-old was living with leaders of her religious sect, with prosecutors arguing punishments for disobedience contributed to her death. Kai Zhao Liu has been sentenced to 10 years and 5 months in prison, with a minimum non-parole period of just over 5 years. His partner, Lan Yue Zhao, has been sentenced to 7 years, 11 months in prison, with 15 more months added for additional charges.
7: A school principal's cautiously optimistic banning social media could reduce harm to children. National's new online safety bill requires platforms like Instagram and TikTok to block under-16s from making accounts. Failure to do so could lead to fines of up to 10% of the company's global revenue. It's not supported by ACT in New Zealand First. Secondary Principals Council Chair Steve McCracken is all for it, saying

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2: Met Service forecast for Christchurch. High cloud around today and nor'westerly winds developing this morning. Gusty at times, then dying out by this evening. A high today of 21 degrees, a low of 8. Tomorrow, cloud increasing with rain developing in the evening. Nor'westerlies turning southerly in the afternoon. A high of 18 degrees, a low of 5. And looking ahead to Thursday, rain with heavy falls clearing in the evening. Easterlies becoming strong in the afternoon.
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3: Morning, 7 past 11. Brilliant to have you with us. We are here all midday, as we are every Monday to Friday. This time on Friday, as we heads up for the calendar, Barry Corbett is going to be with us now. Barry is well known for his work on 3ZB over the years. He's since become a city councillor and is currently one of our city's tram drivers. Barry's going to be with us on Friday, have a chat about his radio career, his broadcasting career, why he got into it, all of that as part of our celebration, our ZB 100th anniversary celebrations. So that's straight after 11 on Friday on News Talk ZB. Right now, though, I want to talk about something. I saw an article this morning, and the headlines says it all. It says, "Why own anything anymore?" And then it goes and talks about the rise of the rental culture in New Zealand. It goes on, and it points out that you can hire all sorts of things these days, from luggage to toys to cameras. You can even hire watches. You can hire baby gear. You can hire hiking gear. You name it, you can rent it. Rent it or hire it. And the point that it made, or the question that it asked, and this is the same question that I want to run past you, in the story, it says, is owning stuff as appealing as it used to be? And it got me thinking, because it said that this is a growing trend of people hiring stuff rather than buying it and having their own. And you can't argue that there's been certainly the rise of the hire companies over the years, hire equip, hire pool. What's the other one? I can't remember the yellow and the red signage. You know, you'll tell me. But these big companies that have made money, made a business out of hiring stuff to you and to me. I'm thinking about some pretty heavy duty garden equipment that I've hired over the years. But then you start to think about the stuff that, you know, most of us have in the garage, and you think, well, why would you own that? Because you could probably hire it. Let me run some examples past you, and then I want to get your take on it, whether you actually think that the age of, or the obsession with owning stuff is actually on the way out. What about a lawnmower? We all seem to think, well, a lot of us do anyway, got to have a lawnmower, got to have the Briggs & Stratton, got to have the Massport. I mean, the Briggs & Stratton's the engine, but you got to have the Massport in the garage. But when you think about it over a 12-month period, how often do you use your lawnmower? Probably only half the year. So you could easily hire a lawnmower, couldn't you? So that's one example I've thought of. The other one, which we did talk about recently, which I've got a bit of a thing against, leaf blowers. Why do you need to own your own leaf blower? You could hire a leaf blower. Ski gear. Now, you can already hire ski gear, but some of us who like to ski, for some reason we like to have our own stuff. But when you think about it, what hiring stuff does, or renting stuff does, it allows you to, I don't know, change things up a bit. Allows you to, if you think, oh, that doesn't fit me quite as good as it should, well, I'll just go back to the rental shop and get a different pair of boots, different set of skis. Easy. Holiday homes. Why do we need to own a holiday home when, for some people, they might, you know, if it's a fair way away, only go there once a year? So why not Why not

0: hire the holiday home. You see, when you think about it, there is so much stuff in your life that owning it on paper doesn't make as much sense as you think it might. Clothes. What about renting a wardrobe for the week? How far do you reckon you could take it? How, I won't say extreme, because that is encouraging you to come up with some stuff that isn't believable or realistic. But do you reckon that the age of owning stuff is on the way out, and the age of renting more and more stuff is on the way in? I don't know if it's on the way in, but in actual fact, I think that there is a lot to be said for renting stuff. You know, there's all that obsession about owning your own home. What's wrong with renting your own home? What's wrong with renting anything? Well, you tell me. And what are some of the things that you've decided that actually you're not going to own it, you're going to rent it whenever you need it? And what are some of the day-to-day things, or no, maybe not day-to-day, but some of the things that we seem to think we need to own that we don't? I've given you some examples. The lawnmower, the leaf blower, the hedge trimmer would be another one. Who needs to own their own hedge trimmer? Because come on, be honest, unless you fertilise your hedge, you don't trim it that often, do you? So that's another one. So there we go. Lawnmower, leaf blower, hedge trimmer, ski gear in the holiday house. You could easily get away renting that stuff. What else have you got to add to the list? 0800 80 1080 is our number.
1: I'm hungry. What's for breakfast?
2: What's in the fridge?
1: Something sweet.
2: I'm bored, want to eat something.
1: It's time for lunch.
2: Maybe a salty snack.
1: I deserve a treat.
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9: 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What are some of the things you reckon, instead of owning them, you could easily get away just renting them? 0800 80 1080 is our number. Morning, Evan.
10: Yeah, you're saying about a lawnmower. So a well-known hire shop that you

0: Minson, they are $50 for half a day.
1: Yep.
0: Or $500 lawnmower, you're going to easily use it 10 times a year. Then you got the time it takes you to drive the hire shop, pick it up, bring it home, go back again. And you're probably going to use 10 litres of petrol over there.
1: Right, so you're saying hiring's a waste of time or what?
0: In that case, yeah.
1: Yeah, yeah, $50. Yeah, $50
0: a
1: pop.
0: Yeah. But using that 10 times a year.
1: What would you hire?
0: A digger.
1: Yeah.
0: Truck.
1: Yeah. Also a scarifier.
0: Perhaps a car trailer.
1: Car trailer. Although generally you got a mate with a trailer. A scarifier. This is another thing I've hired over my time.
0: Yeah. So, a thing that you wouldn't use every year.
1: Hmm. No day-to-day things you can think of?
0: No.
1: All right. I reckon clothes could be quite interesting. People say, man, he's got a wardrobe on him. You just hire it.
0: Yeah, but then you got thrift shop, like the op shops now,
1: Dave. Oh, yeah, it's cheap. Yep. Hey, good stuff. Thanks, Evan.
0: Okay.
1: All right, mate. 0800 80 10 80 is the number to reach us. G'day, Isaiah.
2: Well, John, how's it going, mate?
1: You're right. Look, yeah, I'm great. Thank you.
2: That's good. I just sort of let that lady know that texted in. She felt sorry for me every time we talk. If she wants to have a conversation, she's more than welcome to call in.
1: Yeah, yeah, I'm always love talking to you, mate. Anyway, that was yesterday, day before, I think. I can't remember now. Yeah, no, it can't have been day before. It was yesterday. Yep.
2: Hiring, you hire stuff you don't own, really, generally. Isn't that the rule?
1: Well, generally, but do you think we're a bit too quick to own stuff without thinking, do I need to own that, and could I just get away hiring it when I need it?
2: Yeah, but, I mean, all the examples you listed off aren't very good examples. I mean, you need a lawnmower, stock hedges, you need a hedge trimmer. I mean, if I had to go down every time to do the lawn, go do the trailer, get the car on board, drive down, I'd be even more demoralised even further.
1: Yeah, but the thing about hedging, if you've got, you know, that little, what's the buxom hedging? Buxom hedging, as it was called. Anyway, you got that. You know, you only need to deal with that a couple of times a year.
2: Yeah, but, okay, so let's say, even, we could extrapolate these numbers as much as you want.
1: Yeah.
2: Let's take it over a 10-year period. Let's say it costs you $50 a hire, so that's $100 a year. So there's a grand that you've spent over 10 years.
1: Yeah.
2: When you could have bought a hedge trimmer for $200, little Ryobi one, cheap as chips.
1: All right, I'm thinking.
2: You have to recharge it.
1: Yeah, there's that. Can you think of anything that you would be prepared to hire?
2: Well, I mean, being a chippy, there's only, you know, it's heavy duty machinery. But I mean, you know, the hiring thing, I think people kind of get sucked into it a little bit. It's kind of like how heavy subscriptions have come on.
1: Yeah.
2: That's basically a higher fee. They call it a subscription, but you're just hiring the service.
1: Yeah, and people have embraced that big time.
2: Yeah. So it's a convenience thing as well.
1: Because
2: that's exactly why the DVD shops aren't open anymore, because I can get what I want and I don't have to lift a leg.
1: You might be too young to remember this, but back in the day you used to be able to hire TVs from an outfit called, was it Group Rentals or something like that, and that was very common for people to hire a TV, maybe because TVs were still quite expensive in those days.
2: Yeah, maybe. I think, well, TVs were quite expensive when they first came out, weren't they? Not a lot of families had the opportunity to buy one.
1: Would you hire clothes? I'm just thinking that this could be a new market for me.
2: Clothes?
1: See, people hire clothes for special events, but I'm talking about, you know, just your day-to-day wear.
2: Yeah, but, I mean, but then who else has worn it? And then it's all stretched out to suit their body style or vice versa. Nah, imagine putting someone else's Scody socks on.
1: Oh, well, I'm not talking about socks or underpants. I'm talking about, you know, like a... Look, put it this way. When ZB had the big party up in Auckland and, you know, people were turning up in their own outfits, I understand that Ryan Bridge hired his outfit and he looked... He was deemed to be the best dressed on the night.
2: I mean, he's a fierce flamboyant, is all get out. I mean, that makes sense.
1: Say it again?
2: His personality, he's a flamboyant, is all get out, isn't he?
1: Well, it's not to do
2: with
1: it. Yeah, but he looked great, and he didn't own it. It wasn't something out of his wardrobe. He'd hired it, and it was... and he.

0: got the impression he got the tick of approval. I think he was, I think the Hoskins deemed he was best dressed on the night.
1: So he stood out, is what you're saying, above the rest.
0: Actually, no, it wasn't really standing out. Well, he did stand out. It was just, it was a very classy suit he had on.
1: Yeah, okay. Yeah, well, that's fair enough. There's nothing wrong with that. I mean, how much is a good suit worth these days? Yeah. You know? I'm not talking one of those ones in Palestine, the Tara cash. You know, you go into Valentine's, you could easily drop $1,500 on a three-piece suit.
0: And where? Valentine's, yeah.
1: Valentine's, yeah. But that's a classy suit. So, yeah, that makes sense to buy something like that. It's an occasional thing, like you say. I mean, everyday items, you push a crap up milk.
0: Okay. You can't think of one thing that you would hire instead of own. Are you an ownership kind of guy?
1: Oh yeah.
0: Yeah. See, that's what I thought. That's what it is. You got to have your own stuff. Is that what it is?
1: Yeah. Well, it's a self sufficiency thing, isn't it? Yeah.
0: You got your own trailer?
1: Yeah. Well, the old man does.
0: All right. Yeah. See what I mean? Yeah. Okay. All right. So you're an ownership guy, not such a rental guy.
1: Nah, well, you've got to be self-sufficient. I mean, imagine having to drive somewhere every time you needed something. So not only is it the wear on your vehicle, it's the fuel cost, it's your own time.
0: All right.
1: You think of it in that aspect, it's not really, you know, the scales are getting outweighed a bit.
0: What about this guy up north who pays $4,000 a year to have a Lamborghini every fortnight for a weekend?
1: does it make him money?
0: What's that? It doesn't make him money. You know, he just pays it to hang out with his son.
1: Oh, well, yeah. I mean, if she's got the money, who cares?
0: Yeah, you're right. Thanks, Isaiah.
1: Cheers.
0: All right. You hire rental cars, don't you? And with rental cars, the beauty of hiring a vehicle is you get it depends where you go, but you can get the latest model. You can hire a car, and I'm not talking about hiring the Lamborghini. That's a different, you know, kettle of fish. But if, you know, you go and hire a car from Avis or Hertz or one of those, I mean, depending what your own car's like, you can end up driving around feeling like a bit of a Flash Harry. And no insurance issues on you, got nothing to pay for, just pay for the fuel, you're away laughing. So maybe it's a type of person thing. Maybe it's the type of person that likes to hire stuff is the type of person who doesn't want any responsibility. What do you reckon, though? And if you can name some things that most people might have sitting around their house and you think they'd be better to rent them instead of own them, we're putting a list together. 0800 80 is how you reach me.
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0: 11:27. Hey, Kevin.
8: G'day, mate. How are you?
0: Yeah, good. What's that?
8: Great day in Christchurch.
0: Oh, it's a beautiful day. Absolutely. It's going to be, was it 21 today? Fantastic.
8: Blowing its guts out at the airport.
0: Oh, yeah. Are you, what are you into, hiring TVs?
8: Yeah, no, back in the days, I remember Mum, when we were kids, when colour TVs said they'd come out, Noel Leeming used to be in Sydenham, and yes, they specialised in TV colour TV hire back then.
0: What was the other crowd? Was it called Group Rentals? Was that the one that was, they used to advertise all the time about renting? I think they did other stuff, but I remember TVs being on there, the old K9 TV.
8: Yeah, well, that group went as they had fridges and all sorts of stuff.
0: Couldn't do. That's right, fridges and stuff. Yeah,
8: it was huge. I mean, back then it was huge, but it was cheap too. But I don't know, wages weren't huge, but you could get so much bang for your money. That's for sure.
0: And that was a colour TV that your mother rented, was it?
8: Yeah, we were the first ones in the street to have one, so we were pretty popular.
0: Wow. I remember when a mate's family got the colour TV, and I went in there. We as you say, they were very popular. We all screamed round there to watch it. And I still remember to this day, there was something about guinea pigs, and I was just staring at it like a stunned mullet. I just could not believe the colour. Amazing, eh?
8: Brilliant. It changed the world from black and white. Kids didn't understand black and white. And then you go higher clothes as well, like you got all the... There's so many costume places in Christchurch, and you have to do fancy dress and even formal dresses. They have so much there. It's bloody brilliant.
0: Well, actually, I'm amazed. I've just found out, you know, seeing through my daughter hiring, you know, dresses for formal occasions. And there are people all over town who do it. They've got big, like, Sistema boxes at the front door, and you go in and you pick up the dress wrapped in paper, and then you take it back at the end of the weekend.
8: It's easy as one to do. And then you get the people that come from overseas. We've got quite a few motorbike hire companies in Christchurch or New Zealand.
0: And
8: I was talking to a guy down at Timaru about 2 years ago, and they're probably, he was taking overseas tourists on 21-day trips, and it was about $9,000, and it was food and bikes and everything supplied for them. And
0: wow, that makes sense, doesn't it?
8: Yeah.
0: Do you hire stuff much yourself?
8: Well, if we go away, you do the old hire car. Like, we had some friends the other day, and it was I got a midweek deal. It was $39 for 2 days.
0: Yeah. It's way to do it. I reckon if you thought more about it, about, you know, just your daily life, there'd be a whole lot more stuff that you would rent instead of buying it.
8: Well, they've got those community cars you can book as well if you're in a certain area.
0: I've never done that. Have you tried it?
8: No, we've seen it. We're out at Rolleston, and we've seen them. There's about probably two or three out there that I've seen. And you book it in, and they seem clean enough and tidy and undinged.
0: You've never used them, though?
8: No.
0: Okay. I'll tell you what. Let's see if we. I'd be keen to talk to someone who has. They might be in touch with us.
8: That's got to be the way.
0: All right. Hey, thanks, Kevin.
8: Have a great day.
0: Thank you. You too. I mean, that is, when you think about it, those rent a car by and by the hour kind of schemes makes a hell of a lot of sense. I imagine people, especially in the central city, who don't have parking spaces, that would be very appealing. As I say, this is where you can come into it, where you can chime in if you have used those rent a car things, you know, by the hour around Christchurch. If you've done it, is it everything it might be cracked up to be? 0800 8010 80 is how you reach me on the blower. Headlines next.
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10: The government's clarifying its plan to cap rates hikes at 4% from 2029 and warning councils won't be granted exemptions lightly. Minister Simon Watts says there will be limited circumstances requiring flexibility, such as recovering from a natural disaster. The government has just over a month to decide whether to push ahead with a scheduled 12 cents a litre hike to fuel taxes in January before Parliament rises for the election. Ministers have signalled it's unlikely. An Auckland husband and wife have been given jail terms topping 10 years and 8 years for the kidnap and manslaughter of a 70-year-old whose body was found floating in plastic bags in Gulf Harbour in 2024. Queenstown's newest restaurant of the year, Essence, is helping put New Zealand fine dining on the map. It was crowned at last night's Cuisine Good Food Awards, one of just six securing a prestigious three-hat status. Schools and health experts warn of peptide pressure on boys. Read more at nzherald.co.nz. More at 12.
11: Thanks, Malcolm. So a couple of things Malcolm has mentioned. I see that in Ngāti, Christchurch restaurant in Ngāti got an award at the Cuisine Awards last night. Absolutely brilliant. The exact award, if you want to know, it was for Lisa Levy, who's co-owner, Restaurant Personality of the Year. So congratulations, Lisa. That follows very closely on Ngāti being awarded the Michelin star just recently. So that is great news. And just on the thing that Malcolm was talking, the rates cap, I said at the start of the morning, if you were listening, in relation to the National wanting to go ahead with this social media ban for under 16s, all this was to do so it can stand up during the election campaign saying at least we're doing something. And the exact same thing is happening with the rates caps. It's confirmed today that they're going to be in force from when? 2029. 4% rates cap in 3 years' time, if you vote for us. See what I mean? It's just so you can see through it so quickly and so easily, can't you? Lauren, hello.
12: Oh, good morning. Yeah, I'm a bit surprised your topic today. It sounds like you're a cheerleader for Klaus Schwab's "You'll Own Nothing and Be Happy" kind of mantra.
11: Who? Chloe?
12: Klaus Schwab, you know, from the World Economic Forum?
11: No, I'm not familiar with him. Tell me about it. I'm not familiar with his thinking anyway.
12: Oh, well, he's, I don't even know if he's still with us on the earth at this time, but it was all the things that conspiracy theorists were going on about. You know, that the World Economic Forum had a plan to take over and you'll own nothing and be happy. It was on their website.
11: Oh, and you don't subscribe to that?
12: No, I don't. I mean, I buy secondhand things. I borrow from friends sometimes, which is like renting. And I have rented cars, which you do actually have to pay insurance for.

0: You choose your insurance package when you rent the car. And so, I mean, certain things, it does make sense. And, I mean, we do have Uber. We do have ride shares and different things like that because there is no parking in the city. And people would say that's part of the West agenda is to make it so you can't have personal freedom, that you're going to live in a 15-minute city. All this is part of that WEF agenda.
1: Wow.
0: Yeah.
1: This is like a lighthearted chat, and now you've brought it all down with conspiracy theory, Lauren.
0: Well, you're the one who brought this up, that we should just rent everything.
1: Well, I tell you what, stuff like Uber, you know, it can be way more convenient than owning a vehicle.
0: That's true, and there's lots of good things about renting, but when you're renting, you don't know who had it before. You know, what disease they had, how they took care of it.
1: Hold on. So are you telling me you go to Avis and get a rental car and all you can think about is what disease the person who hired it before you might have had?
0: No, they have cleaning policies and things, but, you know, you're just doing like an Uber or sorry.
1: Yeah, have you had the Lurg?
0: Yes, I have.
1: Yeah, I thought so, yeah. Yeah.
0: You can't get it over the phone.
1: That's all
0: I'm
1: right.
0: I'm not going to rent it out to you.
1: Oh, very good. Very good. I wouldn't buy it off you anyway, put it that way.
0: Yeah, but you're talking about renting. I mean, renting special occasion clothes, that makes sense, because who wants to spend so much money on something you wear once? So that makes complete sense, costumes, all that sort of thing.
1: Yeah.
0: And proper rental agencies, they generally clean things well.
1: Would you rent a TV?
0: No.
1: Would you rent a cake? Would you rent a fridge?
0: No. Like, why?
1: Well, why? See, it's almost like this, and this is what it comes down to when I read this article earlier this morning. I thought, well, actually, when you look around, you think, well, why would I need to own that? Why would I need to own a fridge? Why couldn't I just hire it?
0: Because a fridge is something, it's a necessity that you need.
1: Mm.
0: If you're going to eat food, you need a fridge to keep your food fresh.
1: Oh, yeah. But you know, owning it, this whole thing we're sold this, you know, 20 months interest free, and it's all about, you know, pushing the ownership thing. And then if you think about some things, I reckon we could very easily come to put a list together of things that we do currently own that we don't need to.
0: Mm.
1: Yeah. Oh, well, you're unmoved. Hey, thank you, Lauren.
0: Right. Okay. It's freedom of choice for me.
1: I love it. Look after yourself. Get better.
0: Okay. Thank you.
1: Thank you. Bye now. Mike says hiring is good for items infrequently used. Mike says lawn mowing does not fit into this category. A holiday home certainly does. Hiring involves a middleman and hassle, collecting, returning, etc. You say easy decisions when it comes to this choice. Whereas someone else points out that, Richard, if I had to rent a lawn mower, well, then I'd need to mow the lawns. Very funny. 20 to midday.
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4: Just on the flu, which Lauren was confirming she's had, worst flu outbreak in a decade, apparently. It's official. There have been, I saw a story today saying people have died from it, but, you know, I'm not downplaying that, but people, the flu claims lives every winter. But it seems, everywhere you look, it seems someone has either got it or is recovering from it. I caught up with a guy on Saturday night. I went to Castro Lounge, it was called, on Worcester Street, with some mates who were going to the Go Live Festival at the Town Hall. And one of the bands playing at the Go Live Festival is called Into the Void. And one of the guys in the band lives in Melbourne these days, and he came over, especially for the gig. He turned up, I don't know, a few days before so they could rehearse and things. He arrived, got the flu. Bass player in the band, got the flu. Nevertheless, Into the Void did make it to the stage on Saturday night at the Town Hall, and by all accounts, they were very good, despite being somewhat under the weather. 16 to 12. Hi, Phil.
5: Hey, John.
4: Oh, look, I'm great. I'm full of. No, I've got to be careful of saying that because you know, if you're paranoid, was it paranoid or anyway, you don't want to say you're too well, and then suddenly bang your hip with this flu because it's everywhere, isn't it? Left, right, and centre.
5: Yeah, it sounds like it. Yeah, tempting fate, as you say.
4: Yeah. I was glad that I met this guy on Saturday night at an outdoor bar. Slightly paranoid, I know, but it just seems to me that it is everywhere. And I was at a gig the weekend before that, and the singer announced he had influenza A. I thought, oh, fantastic!
5: Oh, Jesus!
4: Bring it on! Yeah,
5: Jesus! You'd be thinking, oh, you should be at opening, mate.
4: Yeah, exactly. Anyway, renting versus owning. What's your position on it?
5: Well, I'm going to say Lauren put a different.
4: Yeah, a dark cloud over it, let's call it.
5: Yeah. I just can't, words escape me. She put a different slight on it, on it. Yeah, that's it. I was going to say, what about hiring a hubby? How does that come into it?
4: Well,
5: hiring sort of thing.
4: Well, it's funny, you talk about, like, holiday homes, and when you think about it, a holiday house, you know, or a batch is probably the least sensible financial decision anyone can make. Because you pour so much money into it, but you hardly use it.
5: Yeah, true.
4: Unless you rent it out on Airbnb or anything. But, you know, it's generally, owning a holiday home doesn't make a lot of financial sense.
5: No, it doesn't. You're quite right. Most of the time, most of the time it just sits idle. Yeah, you only use it every...
4: But there's just this whole thing. I suppose there's this whole thing about saying, oh, I was off to the batch. Or, yeah, we've got a batch. We've got the batch in the sounds. You know, people think that they've arrived if they've achieved that. But it does make you think, what's wrong with renting? What's wrong with renting?
5: Yeah, true. Nice to have the batch thing. But it is nice to have something like that to get away to. I haven't said it. Now, yeah, hiring. Okay. Yeah, I probably wouldn't hire a lawnmower, leaf blower, or hedge trimmer. Those are the sort of things that I would probably own myself if I had my own property long term.
4: Yeah, but hedge trimming, you don't hear many people say, oh, what's up for the weekend? Oh, hedge trimming, you know? I mean, you don't have to do it that often, but they've sold us this whole thing that you got to have your own hedge trimmer.

0: Yeah, well, I'm a bit like Isaiah there. I like to have stuff myself and, you know, kind of have that independence of owning the stuff and that. And then you got to go, like they say, and get the thing, even though it might be infrequent. But I still like to own those sort of things. I would hire, I have done, and I would, I'd hire a trailer. I'd hire that. And I also thought your ski gear as well, with having been a skier in the past, before I thought, oh, yeah, I'm going to be trying to ski a bit, I hired my gear because, you know, if you're only doing that again, if you're only skiing once or twice, then it makes more sense just to hire the gear rather than buy the gear. But if you're doing it, you know, if you're regularly skiing, then you probably buy your own gear, I'd imagine.
1: What about a water blaster? You buy a water blaster. You probably don't use it that much, but you get everyone asking to use it.
0: Yeah. I might, the water blaster, I might hire that one out. So, and I actually, like a nice tuxedo or suit or something like that, I'd hire that because they're pretty expensive to buy. So I wouldn't mind hiring that.
1: Although, Phil, not that I do own a dinner suit, but I do know people who have, and I have known people who do, if I can put it that way. And yeah. When you own it, you're certainly guaranteed of it being a good fit.
0: Well, that's true too. You know? And, I mean, if you've got the money, though, you know, even if you do use it on just the odd occasion, then there's no, yeah, then buy it if you've got the money. Because that's what I was going to say about I like the Lamborghini sound of the Lamborghini thing. I'd probably do that if I had the money. Oh,
1: you pay $4,000 a year to have a Lamborghini for every fortnight for a weekend.
0: If I had the dosh, you know, or not every year, but maybe I'd hire it to have a blast in it once, you know, just to see what it feels like to be in a car like that, you know, because I can't see.
1: Have you ever been in one?
0: No, well, that's what I mean. You know, I've never been in one, and I don't know if I can't see a time, you know, where I would get the opportunity. So I'd be I wouldn't mind hiring that just to do that once, getting a fast car like that. I actually thought about, I think you can go to, is it Cromwell? Is there a racetrack?
1: Yeah, there is a racetrack there,
0: and I had thought of doing that just to experience that. So,
1: Do you know what, though? I'm very wary of saying this because the last time I said I hadn't driven something, suddenly, bingo, I had the chance to drive it. I've never driven a Lamborghini or a car of that ilk, and I'm not putting it out there because I reckon I'd feel a bit cringy driving it.
0: Cringy? Before I finish, because I was just thinking, I think there used to be a firm back, and I don't know if they were up here, but maybe down in Gore, I think they were called DTR, and you used to be able to hire TVs and fridges.
1: It was something group rentals. Yeah, it was. Rent to buy.
0: It was sort of like rent to buy.
1: Yeah, that was it. Yeah. Hey, no, I think if I was in a Lamborghini, I would just feel so self conscious, you know. Oh, hell yeah. I reckon I'd only drive it at night so I couldn't tell if people were looking at me.
0: Oh, so you'd feel like a bit flash airy, like.
1: Yeah, I just feel like, he's a bit of a tosser.
0: He's a bit of a show-off tosser. Look at this guy. Yeah, okay, I get that.
1: I might not need a car to attract that attention anyway, but I just think that it's, I would just feel sort of Mr. Midlife Crisis driving down Colombo Street on that.
0: Yeah, Mr. Show-off. I can understand that. So, yeah, I see what you mean now.
1: Anyway, no, I'm not putting my hand up to have a drive around one. Thanks, Phil.
0: No problem.
1: Brilliant.
0: Catch you later.
1: Thank you.
0: Yeah.
1: Bye now. But you do, I've got to be careful how I say this, eh? People that drive vehicles like that, what are they doing? Are they doing it? Get in touch with me if you got a Lamborghini, Maserati or something like that. Do you drive around and it not even thinking about the attention you get? Because you bet you get a fair bit of attention. In fact, I was going down the street the other day, was it yesterday, and there was an Aston Martin, and, you know, there was no shortage of people stop and have a look. And look, I always stop and have a look. For some reason, I've got this weird fascination that I love the look of them and the idea of them, but the concept of actually driving around in one, I just

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9: This chap I've been talking about who hires the flash Harry car every second weekend, his name's Clayton Edge. And they had been in the market for one of these vehicles, but then they stumbled across what they describe as a car timeshare. I suppose that's what it is, isn't it? It's a timeshare. It's not like it's not just renting the Lamborghini every fortnight. It's a timeshare, and he says it's brilliant. You don't get the same car all the time, so you get access to nearly a dozen high end vehicles, and each fortnight weekend they get to choose which one they want to drive. 24 hours in heaven, as Clayton describes it, and says then the keys go back. No insurance, no commitment, just a weekend behind $1 million vehicle, behind $1 million wheel. Imagine that. All for a yearly sum of roughly $1,000. He says, quote, you're paying for access rather than insurance and maintenance. So you kind of get the upsides without the downsides. Apparently, according to Catherine, there's been an influx of hire caravans in Christchurch over the last 5 years or in Canterbury. You say you'd see one on the road occasionally at camping grounds. Now you see them regularly. And you say there's quite a few outfits doing it. You think it's a great large family holiday option if you don't want to fork out 100 car on your own caravan. Just use it a couple of times a year. So there we are. Maybe we've converted you to being a renter rather than an owner. Who knows? We give anything a go and we'll do it all over again from 9 tomorrow morning. In the meantime, Rory, thanks for making everything happen. Thanks to you for listening. We are back at 9 tomorrow morning. Until then, have nothing but a fantastic day.

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11: It's 12 o'clock, I'm Malcolm Jordan. The government's clarifying its plan to cap rates hikes, warning it'll be tough on councils seeking exemptions. They'll need to consider the impact on long-term plans from next July to prepare for 4% maximum rates rises from 2029. Here's senior political reporter Azaria Howell.
12: Local Government Minister Simon Watts says there will be limited circumstances where councils need flexibility, such as recovering from a natural disaster. He says exemptions won't be granted lightly and will only be available in exceptional circumstances with strong justification.
11: A judge at the High Court in Auckland hasn't minced his words, sending the couple who killed Xu Lai Wang to prison on charges including manslaughter. The 70-year-old was found floating in bags in Auckland's Gulf Harbour in 2024. She had been punished for disobeying rules of the sect lead by Kai Zhao Li Yu and Lan Yue Zhao. Justice Matthew Downes sentenced Liu to 10 years and 5 months in jail.
13: Because of you, Ms. Wang died a lonely, frightening death. I am satisfied, therefore, a minimum period of 50% is necessary to hold you accountable. You should feel shame.
11: Zhao's been sentenced to 7 years and 11 months and 15 months for additional offending. The Health Minister's assuring that progress is being made on nursing shortages. Health New Zealand data shows for almost 615 wards across the country last year, about a quarter of shifts were below target at some point. The nurses' organisation says patients are still being put at risk. Simeon Brown says he understands that Kiwis want adequate staffing.
14: That number below has been reducing over the last few years, which is positive, but there's clearly more work to do by Health New Zealand to make sure that that improves.
11: The government is welcoming further exploration of the Pegasus Basin off the North Island's east coast. CBX Energy Limited has applied for petroleum prospecting rights, and New Zealand Petroleum and Minerals has begun a competitive process to hear from others with potential interest.